0: 101.3 OKFM with Glenn Campbell and Southern Nights, The Monkees 2 and Daydream Believer. It's just gone 10 o'clock with Frank Mackay. And look, get ready to grab your sausage. Yeah, you can do it this morning in Tone Road at Bunnings. Yes, you can. The big barbecue is on. The sausage sizzle this morning and this afternoon too at Bunnings in Tone Road, Wangaratta. Head on down and say hi to the OKFM crew. And you can grab a sausage and a drink for a minimal cost and support your favourite radio station too. Look, today sees round 7 of the SSNA Ovens and Murray Football League. In today's broadcast match of the day, North Albury take on Myrtleford at Bunton Park, North Albury. 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Coming up in this hour, Cat Stevens, America, Russell Morris and the Carpenters.
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0: 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Yeah, we've got a chance of a dance this week anyway, and or this weekend, and we'll see what happens after that. Very high chance of showers, most likely during the afternoon and evening. Snow down to 1,500 metres. 15 degrees, the expected high. And currently, it's 10 degrees at 101.3 OKFM.

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1: 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We've got the Mixtures coming up, David Gates and Bread, and a classic double play too from Dusty Springfield right on the half hour. 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
2: 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Our Mondays turn manic at 4 p.m. when Daniel hits the airwaves. From 4 till 6, Daniel plays hits from the 60s, 70s, 80s and 90s and the noughties. He's just a naughty boy. Maybe a random movie track or two, too. Lots of music information, gossip and news, along with special guests. 2 hours of great entertainment with Daniel's Manic Monday. 4 till 6. 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

0: the way. Unit 4 plus 2 and Concrete and Clay. David Gates and Brad before that, Make It With You. And the Mixtures of the Pushbike Song. 29 past 10 with Frank Mackay. The big barbecue is on. Yes, the sausage sizzle is happening, and it's happening at Bunnings in Tone Road in Wangaratta. You can head on down and say hi to the Oak FM crew and grab your sausage and a drink too. 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

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Great football weather, shower or two, and snowballing down to above 1,500 metres. 15 degrees, the expected high. And currently it's 10 degrees at 101.3. 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

0: 101.3 OKFM with Lobo from his Camulet album and Baby I'd Love You to Want Me, and Neil Diamond and Crackle and Rosie. It's 16 to 11 with Frank Mackay. I got to tell you about this. Look, it sounds like something out of a movie, but a real possum has been found sitting perfectly still on a shelf at a hitherto unknown or unnamed airport shop, blending in with the plush toys. Our staff only realised something was wrong when the toy started blinking. The unexpected visitor was safely removed, but not before giving a few shoppers pause for the cause. Unbelievable. But is proof, and proof positive, that at any Australian airport, you can have a wildlife encounter. That is just amazing. Speaking of wildlife, today is round seven, tenuous link to the SSNA Ovenson Murray Football League. In today's broadcast match of the day, North Albury take on Myrtleford at Bunton Park, North Albury. 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

0: Rolling the classics on a Saturday morning, 101.3 OKFM with Sharon O'Neill and Danced in the Fire. James Taylor before that, how sweet it is. William Richard Thorpe, and most people I know think that I'm, yeah. And the Hollies, Long Cool Woman in a Black Dress, just gone 11 o'clock with Frank Bakai. The big barbecue is on at Bunnings right now. If you'd like to grab a sausage, it's time. You can head on down and go to Bunnings there on Tone Road and meet the crew down there, the OKFM crew, and grab yourself a sausage and a drink. Look, do you want to, at the other end of town too, if you want to save money on workwear and more this end of financial year, well, you can at the Work Locker, Wangaratta. 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
0: 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Yeah, great footy weather. Very high chance of showers, snow falling above 1,500 metres. 15 degrees, the expected high. And currently, it's 10 degrees. Hasn't moved for a while. 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

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Boss Gags, Lowdown, what am I saying, classic, they're all classics. All My Friends.

0: Of Getting Married, the Skyhooks and Fleetwood Mac, and Say You Love Me. It's 21 past 11 with Frank Wakai, and look, the big barbecue is on. Yes, you can grab a sausage and a drink and more at our stall at Bunnings, Tone Road, Wangaratta. Head on down, say hi to the OKFM crew and grab a sausage and a drink and support your favourite radio station, 101.3 OKFM. And we've got more horoscopes coming up for you in just a little while. And a classic too, a classic double play from the Supremes.
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0: 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Nothing but the best from the 60s. The weekend time of good time oldies right here at Oak FM. Now look, we're getting into more horoscopes now, and it's Libra, Scorpio and Sagittarius. Libra, be careful around large financial or big ticket purchases today. It's a good day to practice facts over fluff, so no fluffing. 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And Sagittarius, the cosmos is putting you in the fast lane, Sagittarius. While you may want to shrink from responsibilities, immense progress on employment projects, client or health goals are within reach, so buckle down, okay? 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

Community at 29 to 12, a chance of a shower or two, and yeah, snow down to 1500 metres. 15 degrees, the expected high. Currently, it's 10 degrees at 101.3. 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

0: That's Naked Eyes, and always something there to remind me. LRB before that, Little River Band. And the Night Owls, 13 to 12 with Frank Mackay. And we have the big barbecue on, if you haven't heard. Yeah, you could grab your sausage this morning at Bunnings, Wangaratta in Tone Road. You can head on down, say hi to the Oak FM crew. They're all there. And you can grab a sausage and a drink, or a sausage or two and a drink, yeah, and support your favourite radio station, Oak FM.
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0: 101.3 OKFM with Steely Dan. Let's get back, Jack, and do it again at Player Baby Come Back. It's just gone 12 o'clock with Frank Fekai at the 40 on this afternoon. Today is round 7 of the SSNA Ovens and Murray Football League. In today's broadcast match of the day, North Albury take on Myrtleford at Bunton Park, North Albury. You can join Ian Gambold and the OKFM broadcast crew for the pre-game show at 1 p.m. this afternoon. North Albury v Myrtleford at Bunton Park, North Albury. 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And coming up in this hour, Cliff Richard, Supertramp, LRB, Billy Joel, and a classic double play from the Beatles.
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0: This weather update proudly brought to you by the Premix King Wangaratta and the Flagpole Cafe, two local businesses proudly supporting our community. Yeah, a few showers about the place, snow falling down to 1,500 metres. 15 degrees, the expected high this afternoon. You will get there. Currently 12 here at OKFM.

0: 101.3 OKFM with Sir Cliff Richard. Funny, we don't talk anymore. Supertramp in there too with Logical Song. Cool Change from LRB. And Billy Joel, Just the Way You Are. 21 past 12 with Frank Fakai and the football coming up at 1 o'clock this afternoon. Also, we've got our horoscopes coming up just after the half hour. We've got Steve Miller coming up along with George Michael and a classic double play from the Beatles too.
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1: 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From 4 till 6, Daniel plays hits from the 60s, 70s, 80s and 90s and the noughties. He's just a naughty boy. Maybe a random movie track or two, too. Lots of music information, gossip and news, along with special guests. 2 hours of great entertainment with Daniel's Manic Monday. 4 till 6, with more music and more variety. 101.3 OKFM.

101.3 OAK FM with George Michael and A Different Corner and Abracadabra from the Steve Miller Band too. It's right on 12:30 with football at 1 o'clock this afternoon. We've got a classic double play from the Beatles coming up. But right now, it's your horoscopes. If you're a Capricorn, Aquarius or Pisces, first up Capricorn, discipline remains your greatest friend today. Focus on long-term goals and maintaining financial stability. Aquarius, innovation leads the way today, and sharing your revolutionary ideas with peers can lead to an exciting upcoming project or two. And Pisces, your mind is on fire today, making it a fantastic time for reading, writing, or digging into any of your creative and intellectual pursuits. Well, they're our horoscopes for Saturday morning. We'll have more next Saturday. 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Two local businesses proudly supporting our community. Very high chance of showers, snow down to 1,500 metres. 15 degrees the expected high. Currently it's 11 with a classic double play from the Beatles.

0: Rupert Holmes and him and Olivia Newton-John from Greece and Hopelessly Devoted to You. The classic double play from the Beatles, Magical Mystery Tour and Penny Lane. 16-1 and the football's on this afternoon at 1 o'clock, round 7, the SSNA Albinson Murray Football League. And today we'll take you to North Albury Ground, the Bunton Park, North Albury. North Albury take on Myrtleford there. And that'll be happening with us at 1 o'clock this afternoon, not too far away now. 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

0: 101.3 OKFM with Peter and Gordon and A World Without Love. It's just gone 1 o'clock here at OKFM. And today is round 7 of the SSNA Ovens and Murray Football League. And today's broadcast match of the day is North Albury and Myrtleford. And we take you now to Bunton Park, North Albury for the match of the day on OKFM.
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0: Good afternoon to all listeners from Bunton Park in North Albury. It's a bit of a wintry day here for the clash between the Hoppers and the Saints, but we look forward to giving the listeners a really comprehensive broadcast. We'd like to welcome back to our Oak FM team, Reece Livermore.
1: G'day, guys. Thank you for having me once again, and good afternoon to all our listeners out there on Oak FM 101.3. We hope you'll enjoy today's broadcast between North Albury and Myrtleford on a wet and cold and wintry day here at Bunton Park, North Albury. Nick, we've got a pretty good game ahead here. Anything can happen in the wet.
2: Yeah, it's going to be a really exciting game. Obviously, North Albury are desperate for a win. And obviously, Myrtleford are up and about at the moment. It looks like they might have a couple of outs with Riley Smith and Jackson East both not playing. But, look, as you said, with wet and wintry conditions, anything is possible. But I think the Saints are going to be a bit too good, even though it's going to be wet. So welcome along, Richard.
3: Yeah, thanks, Nick. Thanks to everyone. Ben Reid used to tell me during interviews that it's Game of Thrones time. Winter is coming. And that's when the big boys have really got to play tough football. It's going to be an interesting round, because if we had woken up this morning and it's blue skies and sunshine, there's probably a couple of different ways you can look at your tips, but this brings skills back to real basics, and I reckon there's a lot of 50-50 around in the rounds, not just here, Ovens and King and Tallangatta.
0: Yeah, that's a good point, Richard. Anyway, we look forward to just previewing the O&K, and we'll start off now that the game to look at first is between King Valley and Millawarr up at Whitfield. Both teams have been able to get enough numbers for the reserves, so well done to both clubs for doing that, because there was a bit of doubt whether they would get enough numbers, but it's going to be a tight game, this one, not much in it. King Valley at home, they're a much better side. I might tip them, even allowing for the fact they were disappointing last week in our broadcast match, but I'm just going to go for the home side there. But, Nick, what do you see?
2: Yeah, look, it's good. Obviously, both clubs have got a reserves team for the game. It's going to be quite wet and cold up at Whitfield. But I think, based on what I've seen last week, and obviously King Valley having a few injuries, I think Millawarr might be a bit too good on the road. Richard?
3: I think Millawarr should win. I think the interesting thing about King Valley is I can recall probably 15 minutes into the second quarter thinking this is fairly competitive football here against North Wangaratta, and yet it was 7-1, and then all of a sudden at different stages North Wang just put the foot down, and you could just see the lack of depth, especially when Connor Leslie went down. Like, I mean, they've named him today again, but they admitted that he came into that game last week under a bit of a cloud, so they're struggling for depth, but they found a couple of guys in Barber and Eldridge that looked pretty good, and I thought Charlie Davies was excellent early, but it faded a bit. I think Millawarr up at Whitfield.
0: Yep. Ian Vesio's gone for the Demons in that game. Reece?
1: I'm going to go King Valley, because, like you said, Ian, they are stronger at home. I think, they had a disappointing outing last week. They'll be looking to rectify that. It's the old saying of beware the wounded tiger. I just feel like they may make the better of the conditions today, but like I said, it'll be a tight one. I don't think there'll be much more than two or three goals in this one.
0: Yep. Benalla All Blacks, they play Bonnie Doon, who last week had a very good win over Greta. Heath Shaw, the former AFL player, he played for Bonnie Doon, but didn't get much of a write-up. I understand he was serviceable at best, but anyway, he played in a winning side for Doon, and I think they'll be a bit too good for Benalla All Blacks. Goorambat have got the bye too this week. Richard?
3: Yeah, they have. Look, good win. Good win. They kicked over 100 points, Bonnie Doon, and managed to limit Greta to 11, and Fraser Judd kicked 7 of those. So I feel like that with Flynn Butterworth, Tom Sheehan, Jackson Sowell playing really good footy. The interesting thing is James Law's their leading goal kicker, and he's only kicked 15 for the season. So they're probably the inconsistent side at the moment, and they've had some really good wins, but then some really poor losses, Bonnie Doon. But I think they will go to All Blacks, win comfortably. Still no Joel Sanford, so that takes away. It was interesting with All Blacks, kicked 7 goals in the last quarter against Millawa. I spoke to a Millawa player, young Millawa player during the week, who said, "Oh yeah, we took the foot off a little bit and let them go. I don't think that's a good sign for Millawa." And All Blacks, they should get some confidence out of the fact that they've won a quarter in 3 of their last 4 games, and that was, and, you know, 7 goals to 3. But I still think that that Doonan will have too much firepower for them.
2: Yep. Yeah, I agree. I think, you know, Bonnie Doon, as you said, Richard, they've been a bit up and down so far, but they've had some real, like, their good wins have been good wins. So, obviously, last week, knocking off Greta, who obviously played in the grand final last year. I think Bonnie Doon are a bit of a smoky. If they can keep reasonably injury-free, get a couple back here and there, I think they'll definitely be a dark horse come finals if they can stay in that top bracket. But, yeah, I think they'll be a bit too good for Benalla All Blacks. I'd like to see the All Blacks win a half. If they've won a quarter here and there, can they win a half? Can that, like, wet conditions today, you think it'll be a bit more of a competitive game, in and under game, you know, some of the All Blacks, you know, mids might be able to get on top at different times. If they can win a half against Bonnie Doon, it'll be a great effort. But, yeah, Bonnie Doon a bit too good.
1: Yeah, I'd agree with you, Nick. I think, and all of us in here in the panel, I think we'll be going Bonnie Doon. Their last month prior to this game, they've won 3 of the last 4. I'll talk a little bit on the Benalla All Blacks. What they've got to do, I'll put my coach's hat on just for a second, make it ugly, make it a contest. Just try and play keepings off as much as they can. They don't have to play pretty football. I think, Nick, you mentioned that. They make it a little bit scrappy, I think. And, yeah, just be competitive. This is the kind of weather. They're looking at a bit of rain too, patchy rain, according to the forecast out there. So just make it ugly. Make it scrappy. And you just never know. This is the kind of weather that can absolutely cause upsets. I don't think it'll happen in this one. But, yeah, if they can win a half, that'd be a pretty good step up there for Benalla. Have a crack, but I think Bonnie Doon by plenty in this one.
0: Yep. Bright had the bye last week, and they're at home to North Wang, who we saw in our broadcast match, and the Hawks were very impressive with the way they moved the ball, and they had multiple options in attack, and they had Jaden Matama, who's playing great football for them. He kicked 6 goals, and I think Bright, it's a real danger game for them. I'm tipping them because they're at home in wintry conditions. You rarely tip against Bright in these conditions, but I think only about 3 goals. But Ian Vecchio actually has gone for North Wang. He reckons they'll surprise Bright. So it's 1-1 so far, Reece.
1: Yeah, 1-1. And just looking at the form guide here, yeah, there's only been one match dropped in the last 5 weeks by both of these sides combined. So that just shows you the form of these two players. But, yeah, I don't know about North Wang beating Bright at home. I think it'll be close, like you said, maybe probably a goal or two in it. But I think, yeah, Bright in these conditions, they sort of live to play these conditions, don't they, being in Bright. So I think they'll do the job today, but only by about a goal, if that. So that's who I'm tipping today.
2: Yeah, I think it'll be a cracking game. Obviously, first versus second on the ladder. Obviously, the conditions aren't ideal, you know, to watch the two top teams play each other. But I think it'll be a good contest nonetheless. Really, you know, really impressed with the way that North Wang went about it last week. They moved the ball really well. They were set up really well defensively. They're going to have to be again today if they're going to beat Bright, who, you know, it could be a bit sluggish coming off the week off. You know, you can have as tough a training on during the week as you can possibly try to, but nothing beats you know, playing a game of footy. So yeah, it's going to be a good game. I'm going to go with North Wang. I reckon they're on a bit of a roll based off what I've seen last week. If they can bring that again, you know, I think they'll come away. It'll be close. It'll be close all day, but I'll go North Wang just.
3: I'm going to follow suit with you. That Ruben and Kieran Jamison are back in. Big men on a wet greasy day. But there's no Joey Gray, so they haven't got their number one ruckman Bright. And we saw that North Wang got 3 legitimate options in the ruck. They've also I don't reckon they worry about the ball hitting the ground. So Adamo looked like he's a guy who can operate in the air, and he's kicked 19 goals in the last three games, only kicked one in his first four, so they found a legitimate second option there. Corey Smith had a bit of a dog of a day early, just couldn't quite get clean hands on the ball and then worked his way into it. Bradley's that tough, hard body. I think they've got enough options on the ground, and I think they've got and I think that their young halfbacks really impressed me last week. Henderson looks like he's got over that foot injury. They've named him today. I'm going to pick up. The only side that's beaten Bright this year is North Wang in round one. I reckon they're going to do it again 9 weeks later. I reckon North Wang up at Bright.
0: Yep. So that'll be scores we're looking forward to getting. The Greta and Tarrawinji game, I think Greta will be a little bit too strong for Tara, who've struggled a fair bit this year. And Greta, they need to win this game to make up for their loss last week and stay in contention for the top five. So Greta by about 8 goals. Rhys.
1: Yeah, I think so. A little bit patchy there by Greta. Obviously, the reigning premiers, they'll want to shore up their form going into what could be the make or break part of the season. And not necessarily make or break for them, but something that this part of the season where they should be really looking to consolidate their form and build towards, you know, the back end of this season going into finals. Tarrawinji, they have had a win in the last few weeks, but since then it's been 4 losses on the trot. Almost a bit like Benalla, just make it ugly, make it scrappy, make it a contest. And again, with the rain, you'd want to get your small players to work. You don't want to go in too tall. I wouldn't have thought, actually. So your small forwards should come into play and probably get your more traditional-sized Rovers in too. Try and get some smalls around the ball because it's going to be on the ground a fair bit. It's going to be wet, slippery, and that's where the key is. But I don't think Greta are losing this one. I think they will take the chocolates today.
2: Yeah, I think they were very disappointing last week, Greta. You know, obviously getting beaten by Bonnie Doon, they'll look to bounce back. I think they're going to have to find a spread of goal kickers. They can't rely on, you know, just one person to, you know, they had one major goal kicker last week who ended up with 7 of what their 11 goals.
3: Yeah,
2: so, you know, we know the Greta teams of the last couple of seasons have had good spreads of goal kickers. And obviously, you know, McLoonan's left the club playing for Wang. You know, that takes away a goal kicker. You know, they've just got to try and find that spread again in order to be competitive. But I think they'll be too good for Tara. They'll look to bounce back, and I think they'll look to try and make a statement early. I'll go with Greta by about 10 goals. But as Reece said, you know, Tarrawinji's another club that would love to play a good, you know, half, three quarters of footy and just see how much they can test themselves up against Greta.
3: I think Ned Gorman will have a good day today. Big body, get it down. But who's going to take it at ground level? It's going to be Will Creed and a couple of other boys. But once again, it's the same half dozen that have got to do all the heavy work. Al Jacker and Tom Webster back in this week. Tom Webster, he's a guy who might only get it a dozen times, but he could kick a couple of goals for you. Al Jacker's kicked goals from the midfield for them this year. Once again, he's coming back into football after 2 or 3 years off, and he's probably a bit inconsistent. The guy I reckon that they need to get on the goal-scoring list again is actually Newbold. So he went goalless for the first time this season, but he's only kicked 6 in 7 games, and he's the sort of guy when he's up and going, big solid ruck rover or big half forward. That's what really your value add when you talk about your spread of goals and not just relying on Moran and Judd. So I think Greta will win comfortably, but they've got to get some, as you said, they've got to get a spread of goal kickers so that they're dangerous in more areas on the ground.
0: Yep. The final game we'll look at is between Warrawley and Moyu. Early in the season, Moyu, a very good win against Warrawley in conditions which are a little bit different to today. I think the heavier conditions will suit Warrawley, and I'm going to tip them to bounce back and win against Moyu this time. Just the fact that they're playing at home helps them a bit, but won't be much in it this game. Ian Vesio has gone for Warrawley in that game and Greta in the other game. So, Nick.
2: Yeah, another interesting game, you know, for where the season is at. Obviously, 8 games in. So, you know, Warrawley sitting in third, Moyu sitting in fourth. You know, it shapes up to be a really good game. The interesting one for me will be how Moyu play Newton. If they can, you know, curtail his influence on the game, I think it'll go a long way for them winning.
3: Well, he kicked 8 goals in a loss. So he kicked in that round 4 game, Newton kicked 8, and they still beat him by 40-plus points. So that's...
1: Wow.
2: Yeah, so, you know, obviously the wet conditions aren't going to necessarily favour the key forwards, but we know how good a forward Michael Newton is. If Worrally can get good ball use into him in the forward line, he's going to be hard to stop. I'm going to go with Worrally at home, just purely with Michael Newton, provided he does play. More you're going to have to have a good defender on him for most of the day if they're going to stop him. So, Worrally for me, Richard.
3: Well, a couple of weeks ago we questioned if it was strategic that they were going to drop or they were going to rest their two key forwards in Boyle and Newton. What would their system be like? How would they then spread the scoring load, given that last year Newton kicked 60% of their goals? Well, they've kicked 49 in the last 2 weeks, and they've had six or seven multiple goal kickers over the last two. So young O'Shaughnessy, who was playing thirds football at the Rovers, has come in and kicked goals the last 2 weeks. Jesse Smith from the middle. And also, I'm just trying to think who else might have got a few. Oh, Josh Newton, again, as their vice-captain, who's been damaging as well on a half-forward flank. So I think they will be a very different side that faces the young, more U team, and I think at home they will get up. But I reckon this is going to be a cracker. I reckon this could be about two or three goals in it, but it will go the way of Worrally.
0: Yep. So that's our O&K preview, except for Reece's opinion.
1: Yeah, look, I think I'll just be really quick. I think Worrally will get the chocolates at home. I'd love to have a TV set up and a camera so I could just sort of flick between that game. I reckon it'll be a cracker. The real thing here for Worrally as well is Corey Southern, the captain. He's coming in for his seventh game for the year. I think he'll be influential in this one. I think he leads really well. Former Myrtleford boy, I think he's played for Myrtleford in his time,
0: yep.
1: And I think he'll provide really good leadership in a game where the conditions will be very challenging, I believe. You're looking at about 14 degrees and wet, so again, that bar of soap.
2: Sounds warmer than here.
1: Yeah. It does, doesn't it, actually? Double figures, at least. Yeah. But yeah, I think that leadership will just help him out, I think, rally by a couple and a half goals.
0: Thanks, Surfer. That's our O&K preview.
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2: So, welcome back to Bunton Park, North Albury, broadcasting the game between the Hoppers and the Alpine Saints. And we'll just take a quick look at the TDFL this week, Richard. But you've got the third scores there from the Ovens and Murray before we do that.
3: I do. So, here at North Albury, it was North Albury 4-11-35, defeated Myrtleford 2-5-17. Big win to the Wang Magpies at Corowa, 18-17-125, defeated Corowa at 1-6. The close game was Wodonga Bulldogs versus Yarrawonga. Wodonga Bulldogs 4-10-34, defeated Yarrawonga 4-7-31 at Martin Park. Wangaratta Rovers 8-9-57, defeated the Wodonga Raiders 6-11-47, 10-point win there to the Rovers. And Albury still on top in the under-18s, 8 13-61, defeated Lavington 4-5-29.
1: Some close scores and some real wet weather scores there, Richard.
3: Yeah, look, once again, it's the two Wang sides, but Albury, who've been sort of around the bottom end of the five the last couple of years, it's really been the two Wangaratta sides and Lavington that have been sort of ascendant in the last few years in the under-18s, but Albury started off like a rocket. So that's been it's really interesting that they obviously got a good group of boys there. Yarrawonga, after really struggling for a few years of... Have finally, well, probably since COVID, have finally got a really positive group of under 18 boys here. I think they've been talking about 40 kids, underage kids at training. So
1: that's awesome.
3: They're looking like they're going to have a pretty solid season as well and contend as we go to the TDFL, Nick.
2: So we've got a couple of good games of footy ahead this week in the TDFL. The first game we'll look at is the game between Thaguna and Midi United. Thaguna, obviously, the last couple of weeks have been very disappointing with a couple of losses after a promising start to the season. They've lost three of their last five games. Midder have lost the last five in a row. So both teams desperate for a win. Richard, I'm going to go with Thaguna at home in the wet conditions. They seem to play their ground pretty well, but these probably conditions would suit, you know, Midder to a point too, but I think the small ground at Thaguna will just favour the home side.
3: I think sometimes we get a bit sucked into the fact that Midder play at Estadio, that we think that wet and tough conditions suit them. At the moment, they can't kick a score anywhere. So, you know, Thaguna, after being disappointing, had a really solid win against the Saints, you know, 78 points. I just think at home they will be too strong for Midder.
2: Reece?
1: Yeah, I think so too. I think Thaguna, look, a little bit patchy this year, but I think this could be a turning point. If they can make a statement win against Midder at home today, it could really set them up for the second half of the season, the real crucial part where teams either make it or they won't coming into the pointy end. Midder, man, they've been a bit of a former... the shell of the former selves, really. A massive loss to Barnawatha last week at home, or last time they played at home, by 86 points. I just don't know where the wins are going to come from with Midder. They've just been smacked all around the park in the last few games. So, look, I think Thaguna, and I think Thaguna should be looking to win by about six goals to really set themselves up and build some consistency on the back of a performance today against Midder.
2: Gambo, your thoughts?
0: Yeah, so I think, interesting game, but you think Thaguna, that they're going to keep their finals hopes alive.
2: Yep, the next game we'll have a look at, arguably game of the round. I think, like, I know a lot of people have spoken about Yakandanda and Tulangata, but Rutherglen looking really good the last couple of weeks with a couple of good wins. Obviously, they knocked off Beechworth last week with Tom Mitchell, the former AFL player, playing for them. And Barnawatha in good form, better than good form. They're in really good form. The only blemish would be the draw to Kiwa Sandy Creek in round one. So, arguably match of the round. I think Rutherglen, this will be a really good test as to where they're at. Can they claim a big scalp? I think, you know, with wet conditions, you know, the ground at Rutherglen, their home ground, in the wet can be quite boggy. Obviously, they're making the trip across to Barnawatha today, but I'm going to go with the Tigers just, but I wouldn't at all be surprised if Rutherglen come along and take the 4 points, Richard.
3: Well, they won the arm wrestle against Beechworth by 14 points, 59 to 45. They've just sneakily, all of a sudden, Rutherglen got themselves onto five wins and fifth on the ladder. When a few weeks ago we thought Thaguna might be the side that could challenge the top three, and all of a sudden they've fallen away, and all of a sudden Rutherglen and Chilton have just made this run in the last month. I still don't think they've probably got enough scoring firepower to beat Barney, who after the low-scoring draw at the start of the season, have got their kicking boots on, and they've been pretty consistent in the sort of scores they're kicking. So I still think, even given the conditions, Barney should win, yep. And probably by about 4 to 5 goals.
0: Yep, I'm right. Now, Barnawatha is my tip. I think the home ground advantage will be significant. But three-quarter time here at Bunton Park on the DLG Aluminium and Glazing scoreboard, thanks to Dean and Leanne Lewis. It's Myrtleford 9-8-62 to North Albury 3-5-23. So just like to mention too that Jeff Gray and his team at Inspirations Paints have given the player of the day. So we've just got to make sure that we really spell that right, because Inspirations is the paints is the name of the business. So thanks very much to those sponsors.
1: Yeah, absolutely. Look, I'll have to echo the sentiment of the gentleman here. I think Barnawatha will get the win. I'm predicting a really physical clash between these two. Both sides like to play physically. Barnawatha's form has been fantastic, but like you said, Richard, the way Rutherglen have just sort of snuck in, they can get under the radar, and teams like that, I find, are the most dangerous. It's interesting that Nick was talking about the ground out there. Yeah, I think that'll come into play too. And I think Barnawatha just have a lot more finishes around the ball that can use it a bit cleaner in those conditions. But, yeah, look, if Rutherglen are up for the fight, I'm not surprised if they could knock off Barnawatha, but I'm not tipping that. I think Barnawatha by about two or three goals.
0: Yep, we'll just get the final couple of games now.
2: Yep, so next game we'll have a quick look at is the game between Yakandana and Tallangatta, a big test for Tallangatta. Taking on the Yakandanda side. I think on paper, Yakandanda look a bit too strong for Tallangatta, but I think it'll be a close one. I'm going to go with Yak by five goals, Gambo.
0: They've got to be keen to bounce back after they lost to Chilton last week, Yak, so I feel that'll motivate them. Tallangatta will be very competitive, but I'm going for Yak.
2: Reece?
1: I think Yak, yeah, probably by about 20 points or so. Tallangatta's form's been really good in the last 5 weeks, though. They haven't dropped a game in that time. Where Yak have dropped a couple, they probably would like to get back if they could go back in time, but I don't think they're dropping this one to Tallangatta. Yak and Danda for me.
2: Richard?
3: The two games, Reece, you're right, the two games they've lost out of the last three, so they kicked 7-12, had more scoring shots against Chilton and lost.
1: Yep.
3: And then they had 16 scoring shots apiece, but kicked 5-11 against Kiwa Sandy Creek.
1: Yeah, that's
3: my worry.
1: Yep.
3: I actually think winning form's good form. I'm going to pick the upset. I'm going to go for Tallangatta to beat Yak today in a close one.
2: So three games to go quickly. Beechworth v Wodonga Saints. Both teams struggling at the moment. I think the wet conditions at Beechworth, they tend to play their ground well. I'll go Beechworth in a close one. Reece, quickly.
1: Yeah, I think Beechworth by probably 18 points.
0: Yeah, home ground advantage to Beechworth.
3: I don't think either side will kick 10 goals, but I think Beechworth will kick more than the Saints.
2: And yep. Wagunya hosts Kiwa Sandy Creek. Oh. Big test for Wagunya. I think the Hawks will be way too strong even in the wet. I think Telford will get another bag, Richard.
3: Yeah, and he will. He'll go big regardless. I think they're in really good form at the moment, and I think Wagunya, they're gamer than they were last year. They're better than they were last year, but they're up against the benchmark, so Kiwa Sandy Creek.
1: Yeah, no, I think Telford will have that absolute bag. I don't think Wagunya have an answer. I think Kiwa by plenty.
0: Yeah, Kiwa Sandy Creek.
2: And last game, Deterang got the home game against Chilton, who probably upset Yakandanda last week. Braden O'Hara played last week for the Swans. I don't believe his name this week. Don't know how many games he's actually going to play for the Swans. He seems to have more returns than John Farnham, I think. But anyway, I might go the home side, Deterang, in an upset. Just in the wet conditions, Richard.
3: Yeah, look, Chilton that went 0-4 have now gone 5-0. So I think they're starting to get their groove back. And I said, once again, it's interesting because all of a sudden they could find themselves on 20 points. And I think they'll beat Deterang in a tough slog. But I just think they've started to get their groove back as a side.
0: Yep, I'm going for Chilton in that game.
2: And Reece?
1: Yeah, I'll go for Chilton as well. I think they'll win by about 20 points.
2: Right, we'll go for an ad break and then we'll be back to start our preview of the Ovens and Murray games.
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4: Yep. A big welcome to the Oak FM crew at Bunnings today for the barbecue in Wangaratta. It's great to have you listening in to us, and we hope you're selling plenty of sausages and drinks. The Ovens of Murray previews will start at the John Flower Oval with Wodonga Bulldogs, who haven't played for 3 weeks, up against Yarrawonga, who 2 weeks ago had a good win over North Albury, based on the fact that it was always a danger game. And Yarrawonga, I feel that they'll be really competitive today, but I'm going to tip Wodonga in these conditions. I just got a feeling that Jack O'Sullivan, he'll relish the conditions, and Noah Spatiri last week played with one of his idols in Dane Swan at Murray Magpies. Ooh. And Charlie Morrison is in great form. Last week he was the Ovens of Murray's best player. Willie Wheeler will be a real factor in this game for Yarrawonga because he's been such a good player for them, along with his brother Harry. But I'm going to tip Wodonga in these conditions by about 8 points. Richard.
5: Wodonga haven't kicked over 100 points in a game since round one. And I just think, and we saw them against the Rovers, they need to be a bit more dynamic with their forward setup because the way that the Yarrawonga defence is, even though they don't have Big Ryan, you can see just that Keynes and Whooper Irvine, they'll double team Garoni. And Spatieri's got to get further up the ground. He can't just try and wrestle like a key forward. So Williams is a bit out of sorts, and so I'm interested to see whether Morrison will go to him or whether he'll go to Coghill, where Reuben Burke goes. I reckon with Howe getting some more football into his legs, Gibbons and the Wheelers and Wilson are going to be really important. Elliott versus Thompson. Have Wodonga had a look at Elliott and the way he comes in at that 90-degree angle, just tries to wrestle the opposition ruckman and have all that contested possession at the centre bounce rather than actual tap? How they attack him is going to be interesting. No Zach Fraser for Yarrawonga really worries me because he's such a dynamic player, especially he would be in these conditions. But I just think those experienced heads and experienced legs in the wet with the Wheelers, hopefully Gibbons gets through the game and also Wilson. I think they'll have the midfield depth to get over the top of Yarrawonga. Over Wodonga, and they'll win by about 4 goals.
6: Yeah, I think it's going to be a really fascinating game. Between those two, as you said, Richard, we seen Wodonga a couple of weeks ago. They were very disappointing against the Rovers. What have they learned about themselves in 3 weeks? That's my question. Have they looked at how they delivered the ball inside 50? Because that was poor to Garoni and obviously Spatiri. You know, does Yarrawonga go along the same path that the Rovers did and double team? You know, Garoni and look to curtail the influence of Spatiri. So it's going to be a good game. I agree, Richard. I think the midfield of Yarrawonga and the experience of the Yarrawonga midfield, I think will just will be a bit too good in the wet conditions. I'll go with the Pigeons. But Wodonga do play their home ground really well. That's probably an advantage.
5: And we saw them win last year.
6: That's right. So
5: that's a good point.
6: They're a 2 or 3 goal better side at their home ground, the Dogs, but I think Yarrawonga will be a bit too good in the wet conditions.
4: Yep. We've got Stephen Hicks has gone for Wodonga in that game. Reece.
7: Yeah, I think, look, I'm going to go against the grain. I think I picked Wodonga, actually, for this one in a close one. I don't know. This is a real statement game for Wodonga. Exactly what Nick said. What have they learnt since playing the Rovers? Because they just got outclassed in the midfield as well. They won their fair share of clearances, I thought, against the Rovers in that game you gents were alluding to. But I feel like the clearances didn't mean a lot. I thought the Rovers made a lot better of their time in the midfield and with the ball in dispute. The ruck battle will be interesting. I would think that maybe Wodonga have learnt from that. Although last couple of games would probably suggest not, just on wins and losses. But No, I think this is the one they'll win.

0: and they'll win by about 15 points, I think.
1: And just quickly, Archie Jakes, young fella from the thirds, makes his debut today.
2: I believe he captained the under-18s interleague team last week.
1: Yep, saw that beat the
2: Bendigo League. So, yeah, good opportunity for him.
0: Congratulations, Archie.
2: Interesting thing, though, too, Gambo, is that both teams have played two rucks. So, obviously, Zach Nugent comes in to the Wodonga side to obviously go up against... So they're going to try two big-bodied ruckmen up against Elliot.
1: And then you've got
2: Gorman as the backup ruck, who's probably the thinner ruck for Yarra. So it'll be... Yeah, they're obviously looking at the way Elliot goes about it, as Richard said, and playing two bigger-bodied rucks.
3: Yeah, they will be. So that'll be hard work for the ruckmen today. There'll be a lot of ball-ups and stoppages, but it'll be a good, very interesting game to... just to check the scores on. The same with the Lavington and Albury game, which is not far from this venue at Button Park here, where the Ladies' Day is for the North Albury Football Netball Club, and it's a really good cause they're having in the club rooms. I think that this is a really hard game to pick, because both teams will have moments where they've got ascendancy. The big problem for Lavington is in their last eight games since the start of their final series last year, they've been in winning position in a lot of those games, but they've won two games out of eight. And Albury will have noticed that, and they'll be looking to put Lavington under scoreboard pressure. My concern about Albury is maybe their forward line is a little bit too top-heavy, and Lavington, I'm just going to tip them based on the fact they've got to have learned something from their last two games when they had a chance... against Wang Rovers, but they didn't take it. Certainly at their game against Wang Rovers, which we broadcast, they had an opportunity to win that game and make a statement. I'm going to just tip them based on the fact that I think they can kick a winning score, but Albury wouldn't surprise me to see them win. Reece.
0: I'm going Albury in this one. Look, it's going to be won and lost in the midfield. I know that sounds like a cliche, but I think... Look, I'm not surprised if Lavington do have a win, even though I'm not tipping it, because I think if Glanville and O'Brien use their leadership and go to work, I think they will make it really tough for Albury. It's not necessarily about having the fastest players. It's about having the best experience at any given time. And I think it's just a chance for those two to kind of step up. And you've got Sean O'Driscoll, who also runs things down in that forward line. And then you look over the page at Albury. Yeah, their defensive structure looks pretty... I think their defensive stocks look pretty good. They're going to try and make it as hard as possible for Lavi should they get some ascendancy in the midfield. I just think if that ball goes forward of centre, I think Albury are a lot better. I think they're going to be more deadly in that forward 50 than Lavington. For that, I think they will kick a winning score by probably about 13, 14 points, I think. Isaac Mueller will make sure of that. Really good clearance player, and I think that's going to be the difference today. It's going to be who plays at conditions best.
2: Yeah, I'm going to go with the Albury Tigers based on the midfield depth and the experience in their midfield. The one knock I have got on Lavington at the moment is their midfield depth and who they can obviously rotate through the midfield. They've got a good young group there, but the experience of the Albury Tigers with Miles, Powell, Gaynor, you know, and you chuck a few more through there, you know, like Jesse Wilson, you know, back playing. I think, yes, you know, Albury to a point look a bit top heavy, but I think in these wet conditions you need those bigger bodies. And I think that's what ultimately might get the Tigers the win. I think I'm going to go with them by about seven or eight goals. I think they'll be a bit too good for Lavi.
1: Oh, no, Nick, it's bizarre to say that we're around seven. It's a do-or-die or now-or-never game for both these sides. It's the eight-point game. Mm-hmm. Like, I mean, both of them really need to get some wins. So close for Albury to try and or to almost drag the Rovers down and fall short by a point. Mm. Conversely, we just watched Lavington implode against the Magpies. It was amazing how they had charged themselves that we're not going to save this game, we're going to win it at three-quarter time, and then just 7 minutes of mayhem where all of a sudden they were behind. So I really, after that look at them, I really like their young players. Cooper Hall, Caden McNamara, Ryder Corrigan, Harry Wilson, Riley Costello, they're great young players. But unfortunately, young players don't give you consistency because they just haven't got that experience. And when the pressure's on, that's where they can wilt a bit, because they showed heaps for three quarters, then all of a sudden went missing. And that's where, as you said, the experienced players. But where's Alfie Powell play? We against Cora, we saw him in the back pocket. We're thinking, what is one of the best Morris Medal winning midfield to do in the back pocket? Then he pops up and kicks five against the Rovers as their best forward. So they still haven't worked out what their best side is, but they've got Cousins in. We saw how well he works with Patton as ex-AFL players. I think Gaynor's averaging 27 possessions, but no Fletcher Carroll, so he hasn't got his wingman out there. So someone else is going to have to pick up that slack. You've got a real experienced ruckman in Muller up against a young guy in Hucker. So if you feel that their midfield depth is just off, you know that Aubrey's going to have the ruck dominance. Mm. So I think the experience, and as I said, they've got to, Garthwaite and his men have really got to get Albury on wins track. So I think it's going to be today.
3: Yep, and Nat will be joining us shortly, but his tip for the Wodonga-Yarra game was Wodonga along with Hendricks. That means that in that game, it's 5-3 in favour of Wodonga amongst the eight of us. And in the Lavington-Albury game, Nat's gone for Albury and Hendricks has gone for Lavington. It's 4-4 in that game. Well, you might as well say that's 50-50. So that's how it is.
0: It's how even it is between the two.
3: Yep. And
2: just before we do go on the next one, how different a conversation would we be having about the Albury Tigers if they'd beaten Rovers in their last game and then they'd beaten Cora Rutherglen in our earlier broadcast game? Yes. They'd be sitting level points with Yarra and in the top five. So, you know, it just goes to show those couple of... You don't want those close losses ultimately costing you a spot in the finals.
3: You don't, no. They're the games that
0: they're the
3: really
0: ones that do
3: put pressure on you when you get to this stage of the season. The score here in the reserves on the DLG Aluminium and Glazing scoreboard is Myrtleford 11-10-76 to North Albury 3-5-23. So well under North Albury for getting enough players to be able to field a reserve side. They didn't have a lot on the Play HQ, around about 14, but Myrtleford, they've just had a win today in the reserves, but at least we've got a game of football.
1: And as we go around the grounds, already a full-time score at Corowa, so they've had the really early finish there in the reserves. Wangaratta Magpies, 18-15-123, have defeated Corowa Glen 2-2-14. Oh. And in other scores, Wodonga Bulldogs 8-13-61 lead Yarrawonga 6-7-43. The Wang Rovers have really flexed their muscle again. 22-12-144 lead the Raiders 4-4-28. And at the sports ground, Lavington 3-4-22 trail Albury 12-7-79.
0: Wow.
3: Yep, so that's at the Lavvy sports ground. So a good start there for the Albury Tigers. Wangaratta Rovers up against Wodonga Raiders. You'd have to favour the Hawks there. Like Sam Murray and Lockie O'Brien have been playing very well for the Hawks. Charlie Thompson and Karen Parnell are out of the side, but they've got depth. And Wodonga Raiders have got a new coach in Kane Gray, I understand, and he'll hopefully get the team up firing. But I feel Raiders that they might be in the game for two quarters, but the Rovers will be too strong.
2: Well, these two clubs have had some interesting jostles over the last couple of years. Even with the Raiders being at the bottom end of the ladder, there's been a couple of times where, you know, we look through results at different times during matches and we go, oh geez, you know, Raiders are giving Rovers a bit of a run for their money. So, you know, Raiders could do it again today. I think they'll be competitive for a half, you know, maybe you know, two and a half quarters, but ultimately, even with Thompson and obviously Parnell not playing, I think Rovers will be a bit too good, Richard. I think they'll win by about 10 goals.
1: Yeah, it's going to be interesting. I'm looking forward to Pocock on Christie, and whether Pocock tries to run off him, because he's been in really good form this year, and was probably a good chance to get in the interleague side. Nathan Cooper, like Cooper's the ultimate switchman for the Rovers. He can play centre half forward. He can play centre half back. You could run him just about anywhere. I've been really impressed with what he's done. And I was just thinking this morning, is Lockie O'Brien, have we actually just forgotten that he actually won the Morris Medal? Like, I mean, he was in the three-way tie, and he sort of doesn't seem to be the conversation just how good a player is, and he's a league medalist, and yet he probably just wheels around on that left foot on the wing and just compliments him so well. He's just such a good player. Look, I think what's really interesting, Rovers have actually got a number of young players in their side. They put, and well done to Sam Comensoli. I think he's been emergency five times this year, and he's finally got a crack with Thompson out. So well done for his first game of the season. They got young players from both sides, and I reckon the Wodonga Raiders boys are going to see what the real standard is with young players coming in the Ovens of Murray when they see McMonagall and Schulte and these young guys plying their trade for the Wang Rovers. They'll win, but I agree with you. There's just something about this contest over the last few years that you think it's a lay down mazare for the Rovers, and the Raiders, if they get their skates on, if they really move the ball quickly, they've seen what Albury can do if you come hard at the Rovers. So, yeah, I still think the Rovers comfortably, but I'm looking forward to a good contest.
0: Look, I think the Rovers, just flat-out Rovers, but, you know, the other performance that I think the Raiders can really draw from, I know it was a loss, but it was 1 point against Cora Rutherglen. That shows that they can actually hang around teams. They can score. That game was just the right things going at the right time. That's what 1 point games are decided by. Not necessarily one kick, just little moments. So they can be right there. I think the Brasher boys, you know, they add a fair bit to the Raiders in terms of leadership and ability. Nettie Twycross in the side, you know, he's a handy player as well. But, yeah, when you look at the Rovers, Lockie O'Brien, the Morris medalist, he's just gone about his work, and that just shows you just how many contributors the Rovers have across the ground. They're not just relying on O'Brien and Allison and Damon to drag him over the line week in, week out. And that's a hallmark of a side that develops. That's a hallmark of a side that just everyone knows their role, and everyone knows exactly how to play it and how to contribute the best to the team. McMonagall's been fantastic. I've been impressed with Samuel Catapan as well. I think he's gone about his work unfussed and unfazed. He's just done what he needs to do. Just on paper, I can't really see how the Rovers lose this, but I don't think it's going to be a complete smashing. I'd say probably 8 goals.
3: Okay, we'd like to welcome Nat Gelotti to our broadcast, our stats man. It's really good to have Nat. He's given his tips for the early games. We tipped Wodonga to win, Nat, in the game. It's a tight game, and Wangaratta Rovers and Wodonga Raiders will get your tip. We'll welcome.
4: Yeah, thanks, Ian. In the Wodonga game, won't be much in it, but I think the likes of Hudson Garoni and Noah Spiteri will make an impact. And I think Rovers will have too many guns for the Kane Gray coach Raiders. And too much depth.
5: Yeah, Coral Wang,
4: the same thing. Wangaratta, Will O'Keefe plays his 50th game. Hannah Grady plays the 250th in netball. And Lee Jenny plays her 100th game. And the girl Smith plays her 100th game there for Coral Rutherglen in netball. Yeah, sure. I'll go from Wangaratta by a fair bit.
2: Yeah, I think it'll be a lot closer than what people think.
4: Yeah, no rough.
2: Both teams have probably got a couple of key outs in a couple of key areas. Obviously, Kyle Rutherglen have got a few injuries and a few unavailabilities, but even that said, I think the wet conditions will help Kyle Rutherglen. They've got some bigger-bodied midfielders going through there in the two Amorys, and I think it'll be closer than what people think, but I think Wang will still be a bit too good, Richard.
1: Yeah, look, I think Wang. Look, interesting. No Stevens, Bourdignon, or Di Sebastiano. They brought in Matt Kelly, Anderson, Pat Wright. I really like Pat Wright. Tweedale's playing in the ruck in the reserves. Their bench is small, but the conditions are probably now lend itself to that. Who's going to take Bradkey? I wondered if it's going to be Hayden or Grossman. Although, Grossman, he switched to centre half forward during the third quarter, was a bit of a catalyst for the Wangaratta Rovers' comeback against Lavington. So, I think they're going to have to play Clark forward and Young in the middle. I don't think that just having Tyson Young forward and trying to bomb it on his head's going to help their cause. So, I think he needs to go into the midfield. But I'll pick the Maggies.
2: Reece, quick tip.
0: Quick tip, I will go the Maggies by about 10 goals.
2: So that'll end our pre-match show, and we'll be back shortly.
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11: Newton Ivan Agency, 74 Stanley Street, Myrtleford, is Myrtleford's premier stock and station agent, specialising in property management, sales, whether residential, commercial or rural, and also supply farming merchandise. Sponsors Nutrient Iovan Agencies also cover the weekly Wodonga livestock sales.
2: So back here at Button Park, both teams are just running out on the ground. It looks like they're pretty keen to both warm up at the same end of the ground by the looks of the way that they've gone. But anyway, we'll get into the game, our broadcast game between North Albury and Myrtleford. I think it'll be an interesting one. As I mentioned, North Albury, Richard, really need a win to get their season up and running. They've obviously lost quite a few players over the off-season, which has ultimately forced them to find some different ways to kick goals and obviously go about it. I think on paper, Myrtleford, even though with Riley Smith and Jackson East out of the side, I think it'll still be a bit too good for the Hoppers, but obviously the wet conditions will obviously even the contest up. So, yeah, I'll go with Myrtleford.
1: Look, conditions probably now, Nick, to tell you the truth, are the best they've been probably in the last hour and a bit. So as far as the drizzle sort of dropped off a little bit. And the ground, because it's been more drizzly rain, the ground's still it's not chopped up, but it's going to be slippery on top, so it's going to be interesting to see how they go with the stops. So you look at the North Albury side, and I said it's sort of, they even themselves out as far as height. They've got Indy Kotzer there and McGee. Kyle McGee looks like he's got a bit of size about him. Kotzer, he's averaging 50 hit-outs a game. So he certainly get his hands on it. So it just means that Broomhead, you will see Broomhead talking to Rigoni now. That's going to be really interesting as to what sort of role they have. Broomhead's had to go forward. That's the conundrum they've got. Is he facilitator or is he finisher, Broomhead? Like, and for them to really be competitive, he's got to kick a bag, not just what, two or three. But look, they'll get first service. We know from Kotzer, as I said, because he's getting his hands to it. Myrtleford, the Riley Smith one's really interesting. You know, we there was a bit of a whisper that he might be 50-50. They've taken the conservative route. We know, but then all year on paper, we've probably thought that Myrtleford a bit under what they had last year. But Miller seems to find another level for him. Interesting enough, Kai Agosta comes in, who finished the season well last year, but hasn't been cited so far this year. He's another big man. I think Myrtleford should... I think their performance against Coral Rutherglen, where they really just blew him off the park, was really impressive when you thought Coral might go there and cause a bit of an upset. But here, it can be a really interesting ground to play. You know, using the corridor on the short ground, I think they're going to have to do that early and put a mark on. I'm still going to back the Saints, though.
3: Yep, I think the Saints will overcome the challenge from North Albury. Won't be much in it. Myrtleford, the losses are significant with Riley Smith and Jackson East not able to play. And Declan Brenn's still out injured. He's missed the last two games. He's apparently got a back injury. But Nat, we'll get your tip, and then we'll mention to Ian. Vecchio's gone for Myrtleford in this game, and then we'll get Reece's tip.
4: Yeah, be close than what people think. Riley Smith did a quad last week in the Interleague game, so it's a huge loss. At the end of the day, I think Lachlan Murphy-Dale's got to turn it on along with Riley Sharp, and they've got to kick straight, and I think they will probably get a winning score for the Saints. The Hoppers, they'll probably play Mooney up forward today, I'd say. Hayes is a huge loss. A lot depends on Tim Broomhead. and he hasn't let him down. He, week in, week out, he performs, and whether it's in the middle, Regani's been playing well. Let's see, Foster Gardner do a bit more, and Cody Gardner. Meanwhile, Archie's working in Perth for Subarman. Okay. And yeah, I think at the moment, Henricks has gone for the Hoppers and I've gone for the Saints.
12: Yep. And Hicksy's gone for Myrtleford.
2: And Reece, your tip?
0: Yeah, I think Myrtleford should get this one. I won't say a complete drubbing, I hope, but I would think fairly comfortably. I think they've just got some class all around the ground. You know, you've got Del Bosco in there too. He's been pretty handy this year. Riley Sharp, if he can get on the end of a few and slot some goals, he'll be very hard to stop. I know the North Albury guys, they'll be trying their guts out. It's pretty muddy in the centre, so it's going to be hard work in there right in the middle of the ground as it does get wet and muddy here at Bunton Park. So, you know, it could be an interesting battle in the midfield if it goes to ground and gets scrappy. And I think, again, I've said this with a couple of other games in other leagues, North Albury have to make it scrappy. They have to make it a real contest and try and nullify the Saints' run out of the midfield. And, yeah, because if the Saints get on to some really quick ball inside 50, it's really going to stretch North Albury, I think, far too much because Myrtleford have the class and the ability there, and they do finish off their work pretty well, as the latter would say. So I would think Myrtleford by about 7 or 8 goals.
2: There you go. So just an interesting stat for you, Richard. I don't know whether you know this, but Myrtleford haven't beaten North Albury at Bunton Park since round 11, 2022.
0: Ooh.
2: So
0: there you go.
2: I think they've played each other 3 or 4 times since then. Yeah,
1: it's a bit like that Rovers who do at the Albury Sports Ground, yeah, isn't it? It was amazing until last week.
2: So
4: they're made to be broken, aren't they?
2: Well, that's they right. Are, yeah. Obviously, yeah. And
4: I think another asset for Myrtleford is the St Kilda fan Damon Harrington, who's probably sponsoring this today.
0: Yeah, go the Saints.
4: And Liam hopefully will be one of the runners for the Saints.
1: Well, one of the interesting things for us boys is the first time we get to see both sides this season, and like it was, we got to round 7. We Myrtleford, as I said, on paper compared to their side last year, which made it a preliminary final, we probably thought they were a bit light on talent, but they just have found a way to keep rolling through and get wins. At times it's look a bit mismatched, but then you know we get our first look at Cooper Thomason away from the Ovens and King. We get to see what his role's like here at Ovens and Murray football. We said he's kicked 300 goals in 3 seasons at Bright, and you know has been given the challenge of coming here, playing up a level, but playing in a different role.
2: He's been good. Been very good.
3: Interchange players for Myrtleford. Jared Wallace is one of those players. He's got to make the most of his opportunity. Cy Banks from Bright, best on the ground, the O&K Grand Final. He's making his debut. Jake Riley from Morale, another one as well. And the other player I noticed, Banks is wearing number 30, so let's hope he goes well. Miotto is the other player on the bench for Myrtleford. For North Albury, we've got number 25 in Ben Ralph. I don't think we've seen him. He's a new player to the club. And we've got the other player is McGee and Zach Graham making his debut and Jack King, a stalwart of this club. They're the interchange players at the start.
1: So Agosta goes deep forward for Myrtleford in his first game. So with Brody Booker, who's come back into the side. They got quite tall. They've got Riley Sharp up there as well as we go for the first bounce.
2: So up they go. Kotzer up against Gribben. Gribben wins it down for the Saints. Ball at ground level. Kotzer tried to get a hand pass out, but it's picked up by Gribben. Can he get it out? The umpire says no. We'll have a ball up in just not far away from where we started. Gribben again over the top, wins it down, but Kotzer got a hand pass over the top there to Broomhead. Broomhead kicks it inside 50, looking for Mooney. A ball bounces out the back. Whoa. Taking it on there was Crisp, but got the hand pass backwards to Petherbridge, and he's wrapped up in a strong tackle.
1: I thought he'd given the fend there, Ryan Crisp. I thought he was in trouble if he had got tackled.
2: So Mooney will take the ruck this time. He wins it down. Ball at ground level there. Can McPherson get it out?
0: This is a good start by North Albury.
2: Got the first inside 50.
1: Yep. So Mooney in the ruck. Can he get the ball down? Ball at ground level. Quick kick out. Where's Munro? He's spoiled. There's a young fellow here in Westmoreland at the back. Can he get it up? No, Munro, but he can't get onto his left. Gets the ball. Oh, is that over the shoulder? I thought it might have been for Brody Booker. Will he get the free kick?
0: No, ball up.
1: Here on centre wing. So Gribben against Kotzer, ball down at ground level. Looked like Jack Penny who had it. He goes down to full forward. Can he find Mooney? He can.
0: It was Broomhead who kicked that one.
1: Oh, Broomhead, 50. Sorry. So Mooney, the big 23. He'll kick from about 45 out. He's going to actually start from outside the boundary line here in the on the these very wide flanks that we have here at Bunton Park.
0: This is what I was talking about earlier. Just make it ugly and make it a contest. And that's what North Albury have done. And they've gotten some early ascendancy inside 50.
1: Mooney tracks over 50 now. Ball on the right. Kicks to goal. Will go across the face and land about 5 metres out. The flies at the back. Ball off hands. It'll go for a throw-in far side. About 4 metres around from the left behind post. Still no score to either side here as we cross 2 minutes.
2: So boundary throw-in. Mooney comes over the top, wins it down. Petherbridge couldn't get the kick out. They work it out here, North Albury. Taking it on there was the number 22 in Hunt. They work it out at defence.
1: Oh, Broomhead, well done.
2: It's turned over. Broomhead got it out. Ball at ground level. Coming through there was it the number 26 in Agosta. He was taken without it. Ball got kicked out of defence there. Meeting it on the bounce there was Flynn Gardner.
0: Flynn,
2: yep. Now they go through the middle of the ground. It's a scrappy ball. Might have been kicking in danger there. No free kick to McKenzie. But Myrtleford, they work it forward. Here's Riley Sharp. Oh. He just continues to socket it off the ground. It's a foot race now. The North Albury player there in Gardner. Flynn overrun it. Myrtleford work it out here. Munro goes with a dinky left to the top of the square. And all on his own was the player there. Is it young? Is it McPherson?
0: I think it's it looks like McPherson. I can't tell from here.
2: Yep, it is the number three. So Ashton McPherson
1: having a great season,
2: will have a
1: McPherson.
2: Shot from 10 metres out. As easy as you like, the Alpine Saints have got the first goal. One straight six, they lead North Albury, yet to score on the DLG Aluminium and Glazing scoreboard.
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1: So, Reece, the press was on and the soccer from the middle of the ground in the forward line, and that was, it was the old foot race, but good work there by Munro on his left. Gribben gets it down at ground level. They'll track it now here. Jack Penny, he kicks on the right to half forward. Here's the contest. Spoil at the back by Petherbridge, was it? Oh, quick kick there on the left. Looked McIntosh. Like it was Cooper McIntosh into full forward. Spoil at the back. Who can pick it up? Looks like Isaac Campbell. Kicks on the left in towards goal. Has it gone? Oh, it went over. Must have been touched.
2: No, just bounced to the wrong side.
1: Bounced to the wrong side. Jeez, I thought it'd gone over the top of the defender there.
0: Deserved a goal, didn't it?
2: It was a good pickup by Isaac Campbell.
0: It was.
1: So Jake Sharp, the veteran, he'll kick out from full back for Myrtleford. He'll go far side. Plays on now. Long kick out into the centre of the ground. There's the contest. At the back, Agosta manages to punch it on. Tackled that laid there by Cooper Thomason. But North Albury are out at the far side. Good work out there by Isaac Campbell again. Kicks it to half forward. There's a chance here. It's roved off the pack. Kicked into full forward. Where's Mooney? Back position. Where's their holding? Umpire says no play on. Spoil here now in the back pocket. It looks there like Flynn Gardner at ground level. He gets it across to Westmoreland. He has a snap. It's out of bound on the full. And Myrtleford will relieve from the right back pocket.
4: That was Christian Moncrief.
1: Oh, yeah. Moncrief, sorry.
2: So poor Petherbridge has had to go across the fence to pick the ball up because there's no one behind the goals today.
1: She is sparse indeed, the crowd here at Bunton Park.
2: So Petherbridge will bring the ball back in, comes down the broadcast side of the ground, just dumps a kick. Kotzer went up early, couldn't take the mark, ball at ground level. There's been a free kick, though.
1: Grabbed him around the foot there, Kotzer.
2: Interesting one. So Kotzer kicks it long, inside 50, looking for a target. Good mark taken there by Jake Sharp. Was well protected by Petherbridge, who come from behind. So Jake Sharp looks to go in the middle of the ground. Got a good option on. Finds a teammate there in Calveen. Hand passes over the top to McPherson. He kicks an interesting one. He's kicked it straight down the throat of Flynn Gardner, who's found Penny. Oh. He'll hand pass over the top here to his teammate
1: and
2: in Ralph. Ralph kicks it inside 50, looking for a target. And all on his own.
0: Beautiful kick.
2: Is his teammate there? We'll just wait for him to turn around. It's the number 11. So Cooper McIntosh has been prominent early in the first couple of minutes.
13: Petherbridge had no chance as a defender there. Good flat kick straight into his breadbasket from 45 metres.
0: So just that turnover. It's just good pressure from North Albury that are forcing those turnovers in the centre of the ground.
2: This will test his kick. He'll have to kick it from right on the arc of 50. Left foot ball. It's going to go right up to the top of the square. He has a shot in the end. He's just missed to the near side. So North Albury have kicked 2 points. They trail the Alpine Saints by 4 points as Sharp kicks it out of defence for the Saints.
13: Finds an option out on the back flank.
2: Petherbridge.
13: He's tried to dish off. They're out here now down through the back. That looks like Harrington. Harrington gets at the ground level. Now they're at the far side. Myrtleford player kicks down the line. Finds Big Sharp. That's Riley. Riley Sharp. He's still 65 out. Goes the short kick. Can he find an option there? He can. He finds McPherson.
2: Yeah, he's been had a couple of touches early, Ashton McPherson.
13: He's still 55 out, Ashton McPherson. He'll try to kick it to 30 out. Who can he find here? Good mark, Thomason. That's very much like his modus operandi on the arms, and King is a leading forward.
0: Kicking from a pretty tight angle. This will test him in the with a wet footy.
13: So instead of doing the hard lead at him, he went out to about 30 metres out and then cut across to the boundary line. Good work there by Thomason.
4: Daniel Moore in the Merrill Magpies in the grand final day at Lavington.
13: So Thomason, he's been a bit quiet with the goals the last couple of weeks after getting three in his first three games. On his way now, ball on the right. Will it go across the face or will it fade back? Goes across the face. Kotzer. And it's just to slap it across the boundary line, rush behind, and it's 1-1-7 leads the North Albury two behinds in the DLG aluminium and glazing scoreboard.
2: So Flynn Gardner kicks it in, finds brother Foster. Foster finds Penny, halfback. Now they look to move it forward, looking for a target there in Cody Gardner. Couldn't take the mark. Ball spills out the back. McIntosh had a fumble. Now he goes in and gets it. Hand pass. The umpire's paid a free kick, though.
13: Paid a throw.
2: It's going the way of the Saints. And the free kick's going the way of Ferguson.
0: That releases a pressure valve a little bit. North Albury are building all right there.
2: So Ferguson goes out towards the clubroom side looking for a target.
0: Like Broomhead.
2: Good punch away there by Broomhead. It'll be thrown back in as the boundary umpire almost went A over T there.
13: Didn't know there was a skating rink at North Albury, but I think we might have found it.
2: So boundary throw in on the far side of the ground.
13: So up goes Gribben, up against Kotzer. Kotzer at the back, gets the ball down to ground level. Who can run onto it? Like Penny. Penny gets it near side to Ragone. Ragone kicks into half forward. Oh, good spoil at the back there. By Petherbridge, ball now at ground level. They've got it inside here. Good work here by Jack King. He kicks to full forward. Where's Mooney? Oh, there's a player running with the flight of the ball. He's lost it now. Oh, but Mooney raised the tackle.
2: Is that gone?
13: Umpire says, play on. Can't believe that. Quick kick on the right. Goes into half forward. King, can he rake it in? He can't. Mooney on all fours. Player rides him like a Bronco. Well, look, umpire going to call anything? No, they're wrestling, and now he finally says, give it to me, 40 metres out from goal.
0: Found his whistle. That should have been holding the ball. He was caught stone dead.
13: 100%. Mooney gets the ball down to ground level. Player from North Albury's wrapped up by three tacklers, namely Ashton McPherson, and we'll have another ball up, identical position. Mooney, again, against Gribben, ball at ground level. Can Miotto get it out? Quick kick near side. Where's Agosta? Got the front position. One, two, three. Can't take the grab. Thought it was holding. Sharp. He's tackled. Ball at ground level. Can't extract it. Good work there by Cullen.
2: So ball up. Centre wing on the broadcast side. Gribben wins it down. Ball at ground level. Picked up by Penny. Just spirals the ball up to half forward, looking for a teammate. Mooney went up. Good punch away there by the defence. McGee had a fumble at ground level. Now he's got a force to pick it up. Nice pick up there by Ragone. He has a shot to the top of the square and a good mark taken in the end there by Calvin. He goes out wide. Mark was taken out there. Was it to Del Bosco?
13: Over to Harrington, I think.
2: And now it's been marked by Thomason on the far side. And he looks a bit sore there, Cooper Thomason.
0: He's not getting up.
2: So he's slow to get up.
0: There he is. He's up now.
2: Might have caught one in the ribs, I think.
0: Stinger?
13: He might have caught something a bit lower than the ribs,
0: I think so.
2: So now Thomason kicks up the line. No mark taken. North Albury have the numbers. Broomhead kicks it up to half forward, looking for a teammate. The umpire called play on. It was taken there by Foster Gardner. Hand pass over the top to McGee, who kicked it inside 50. And the two North Albury players crashed into each other. And it worked out, though, because I think it's Fisher that's taken the mark.
13: Well, I'll tell you what, their intent, they've been fighting for the ball, North Albury. Their intent in the first quarter has been very good. They've just got to finish here.
0: So they've got to reward their effort.
4: Yeah, Fisher played his 50th game there last game.
2: So he's going to have a shot from about 45 metres out. Want to try and get these ones out of the way while the ball's reasonably dry.
0: Fair size run up.
2: So a kick from about 45, Fisher. Goes a slight arc. It's not going to make the distance, is it? It goes to the top of the square. Oh, it has. It has just gone over the line. The Myrtleford defence didn't want to touch it. And North Albury have hit the front. 1-2-8, they lead the Alpine Saints. 1-1-7 on the DLG Aluminium and Glazing scoreboard.
14: 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Hiring of labour, earth moving equipment, forklifts, cranes and supplies of temporary fencing. They also deliver water for industrial and domestic use.
13: Well, he hit that like a pitching wedge, mate. He just sort of got underneath it. He didn't think it was going to carry, and all of a sudden it got gone over the other side of the green.
0: I'd be testing that ball for helium, actually, the way that moves.
13: Down at the ground level. Well done by Gribben. He gets it back over the top there. Good work there by Josh Maraca. He gets it out. Over to Del Bosco now to kick into half forward. Who can rove it? Oh, thought there'd be a collision there. Good work by Sharp to get it forward. Oh, the double handle over the back by Riley. Riley, he got it to Murphy Dale. Is he caught with it?
2: It's a good.
13: I think he is.
2: Good decision by the umpire in the end because he ducked the head.
0: Yeah, he's
2: Murphy
0: going for
2: Dale.
0: The free, wasn't he?
2: So
13: free kick goes near side and looks like it's that Foster Gardner there.
2: Mm-hmm.
13: So Foster Gardner.
2: Still no, Flynn. Sorry.
13: Oh, Flynn, sorry.
2: Flynn. The long sleeves.
13: So Flynn with the long sleeves. He goes down the line. He's the contest. Ferguson knocked out of it by Kotzer, but Ferguson gets it out. Gets the handball out. It'll go over the back of the pack. Good work there by Jake Sharp. Kicks into inside 50.
2: Downfield.
13: And I think they might have been holding off the ball as well to his brother. But it's a downfield free kick. And it'll be big Riley Sharp. I felt that the jumper was pulled as he was going to mark, so he might have got it anyway. So he will kick. The mark is at 45 at a 45 degree angle left hand side. Riley Sharp directly in front of us. We'll get a good look at that. This
0: bit of blue sky starting to appear over Bunton Park.
13: As I said, the conditions are far better than they were when we got here around midday. Sharp crosses 50 now. Ball on its way from about 47. Has he gone near side? He has. It's a behind. 1-2, so it's 1-2-8 apiece here on the DLG and aluminium glazing scoreboard as we cross 14 minutes here in the first quarter.
2: So Broomhead with the kick-in duties. He's forced to come our broadcast side. High up and under ball. Mooney gives him a target. Couldn't complete the mark. Ball at ground level there was Brady Sharp. The umpire says we'll have a ball up just in front of our broadcast position here at Bunton Park.
13: Went through the hands and got him fair on the chin, Mooney.
0: that hurts.
2: So, Gribben wins it down. Maraca got it out. Regoni hand pass over the top there to McGee. Cooper Thomason's got a problem. The ball spills out. Ball at ground level. Penny in there. The umpire will circle. Did he drag it in?
0: Oh, I think he has.
2: Yep, we had a good vantage point
13: good
2: here.
13: Call.
2: It's going to be a free kick going the way of Gribben.
0: So, I'll tell you what, Riccardi was making sure the umpire knew too.
2: So Gribben, an awkward quick kicking style, sends it up to the top of the square looking for a target. It's off hands. Nice pick up there by Ralph. Hand pass to Broomhead. Now the mark's been taken here by
13: Jordan
2: McGee.
13: Is it McGee? Yep.
2: So McGee at halfback. Kicks a high up and under ball. Looking for Mooney. Had to come from three deep. Petherbridge got a push in the back. And he's going to receive a free kick.
13: Petherbridge kicks down the line. Went over the top of Riley, but fortuitously it's landed with Thomason. Thomason tries to square it into half forward, but he's turned it over. Good mark there by Matt Gardner. Matt Gardner goes down the line. He finds Cody Gardner. He's dispossessed as it comes out the side. Quick handball over the top. Will he get it back? He will. Handball's on. They're out here. Toby Hunt takes a bounce in the conditions. He'll kick from 51. Goes to Mooney. Can he take the grab? Off hands. Petherbridge manages. Calvin manages to spoil. Jake Sharp. Can he wrestle the ball over the line? He can. And it is a rush behind.
2: Good build up going forward for North Albury.
13: And game to take the bounce on the far side in the wet conditions.
0: Gee, Petherbridge has been pretty good there. I reckon there's a couple more goals for North Albury without him there.
13: So it's Jake Sharp. He'll kick down the centre of the ground. Dangerous. Oh, and finds an option there, but in Murphy Dale. Murphy Dale in the dead centre of the ground. Here's the contest. Can he win it there? Good work by Matt Gardner. He's wrapped up, though. Umpire says, give it to me, and we'll have a ball up. 16 and a half minutes in. It's 1 point the advantage to North Albury here on the DLG and Aluminium and Glazing scoreboard.
2: So McGee wins it down. Ragone, hand pass over the top to Penny. Penny kicks it inside 50. Calvin slipped over. Ball at ground level. Knocked forward there by King. Nice pick up there by the Crowley. It's called holding the ball.
13: He never had possession of it.
0: No, that's a bad call.
2: So free kick there to Wallace. Finds Riccardi at halfback. Unusual position for Riccardi. Kicks backwards. Finds Petherbridge. Goes with the left. Finds Jake Sharp on the last line. Now they switch the play. Mark's been taken here by Calvin. Calvin at halfback kicks into the middle of the ground, but it's a 2-on-1. Well done by Penny. He was the one. Forced the spawn. It picks up his own ball. He's 45 metres out. Tries to get around one. Hand passes over the top there to Crowley. Now Crowley slipped over. Had to get it out. He does. Ferguson had two bites at it to try and get it out of bounds and finally does. And it'll be thrown back in just in front of the scoreboard with the home side, North Albury, 1-3-9 leading Myrtleford 1-2-8 on the DLG Aluminium and Glazing scoreboard.
13: So, Gribben got the front position, double hand is down at the ground level. Where's comes out the back. Oh, they're appealing for out of bounds on the full, but no, it must have just half volley.
2: No, it was on the full.
13: Oh, it was on the full.
2: They called it right.
13: So free kick there to North Albury.
2: Not sure who it was off the boot of, though. I thought it was off the North Albury players, but anyway.
13: Campbell, he kicks into full forward. He's hit the post, slammed into the near side post.
0: Could hear it from here.
13: One goal, 4-10.
2: Might have been Foster Gardner, was it, that had the shot?
0: Flying shot at goal from Foster Gardner, yep.
13: 1-4-10 leads Myrtleford 1-2-8 as we cross 18 and a half minutes. Sharp kicks inside, only the 30-metre kick to Jared Wallace. Wallace, he's got Ryan Crisp. He'll ignore him. He'll go to Murphy Dale, who takes it. Well-weighted kick. Yeah. Murphy Dale wants someone to come at him. Missed the kick. And now Jack Penny's in here. Can he go inside? He does with the handball. Then he gets it back with the 1-2. Penny's collared, though. That'll be holding the ball. Yep. Yes, it is. Bit off more than he can chew. And Murphy Dale tries to kick it down the line. Here's Riley. Young man for Myrtleford. He's collared. Hit hard by one of the Gardeners. Looked like Flynn. Wrapped up. No, sorry. It was actually Cody. So we'll have a ball up here, centre wing, Kotzer up against Gribben. Gribben gets it down at ground level, taken out the back of the pack there by Foster Gardner. He kicks down to half forward, but it's cut off there by Ferguson. Ferguson at half back, he'll go the kick into the centre of the ground. Can he find a target? Had to stretch there, McPherson, the goal kicker. He handballs round the back. Jake Sharp, short kick, finds Riley in the centre of the ground. Can he go inside 50? He will now. Here's the lead from Riccardi. Spoil over the top by Kotzer going back with the ball. Then relieved at the back. It's going to be a foot race here. Can Zach Graham get to it? No, he loses out.
2: That's almost deliberate, isn't it?
13: Sybanks decided we're
0: agricultural.
13: There's no other option than taking it out of bounds, and we'll have a throw in right on attacking 50 far side
0: could
13: on the clubroom side.
2: Yeah. So Kotzer's going to go up against. Cooper Thomason? Kotzer should have the advantage. Does. Wins it down. Ball at ground level. Can Sybanks pick it up cleanly? He does. Hand passes over the top there to Jake Sharp. His hand pass to Gribben was an interesting one. Gribben kicked a high up and under ball. Kotzer couldn't take the mark. Then he had to play the role of rover. Well done there by Thomason. Just couldn't quite get the ball out. And the umpire says we'll have a ball up at half forward.
13: Just quickly round the grounds. Wanga had a 3-7-25 lead. Coral 1 straight. Wodonga 3-1-19, lead Yarrawonga 2-1-13.
2: So it was kicked out there by Penny, only as far as Thomason. Thomason got a kick inside 50. Oh, ducking his head there was Miotto. Tried to get the free kick. The umpire said you dragged it in and ducked your head, mate. So it's going to be a free kick going the way of Foster Gardner. Could switch the ball here if he wants to. He does. Goes to his brother in Flynn with the long sleeves. Now Flynn kicks up the line. Good mark taken here by McKenzie. McKenzie for the Hoppers. He kicks a poor one. He's kicked it straight down the throat there of Damon Harrington. Kicks Up to half forward. Here's Miotto. Miotto assesses his options. Now he goes a long ball inside 50, looking for a target. It's out the back. Here's Riccardi. He couldn't quite pick it up. Oh, he's kicked it in danger. And it's going to be a free kick.
0: Bit of World Cup fever here at Melbourne.
13: But he had it fall into his lap.

0: and then he's lost it. So quick kick out the back, Matthew Gardner. He finds Cody Gardiner at halfback, who goes down the line and finds Callum Fisher. No, so Fisher, still in defensive 50. He'll play on out now and come this near side wing. He's got a 2-on-2 out here. Oh, great stretch. Good work there by Ozak Campbell. Campbell, he's called to play on now. He's hemmed in. He'll get the handball over the top. It'll half volley, hit the ground. Good sweeping run there by Ben Ralph. He'll kick on the right into full forward. There's the contest. Ball from behind. Good work by Calveen. Mooney from North Aubrey. Can he pick it up? Calveen brought down from behind, but they're out there. Good work by Maraca. Maraca feeds it out the wide side there to Cy Banks. Banks, he can't hit sharp, but he'll kick a little one round the corner and find Banks again, who's run on. So Cy Banks, far side wing now. Kick inside. He can find Munro. He'll get on that trusty left. Just a short one. Finds Riley. Riley, handballs inside. Off the top. Good work there to Del Bosco. But then he's lost it. Cy Banks, quick kick. Can Agosta get it? No, he's wrong-footed. Ball now goes out. He's worked for Cullen. His ball tracks in front of him. Uses his body to protect it, but he's brought down from behind. Oh, good work there. It'll go to Riley. Gets the quick handball at ground level. There's a wrestle on the boundary line. Umpire says it'll be a throw-in out in front of the group that huddled there underneath the awning as we go through 23 minutes here in the first quarter.
1: So it's going to be Kotzer up against Gribben in the ruck. In the forward line for the Saints, Gribben takes front position, wins it down. It's off a set of hands. Ball at ground level. Oh, taken high there. Was it Thomason?
0: Yes.
1: Should have got a free kick. Munro's got a problem. Penny just wrestles these out of his hands and then kicks it out wide to a contest. Well done by Petherbridge. The only mistake was he left it behind. Now North Aubrey have got the advantage. Got a bounce there. Was Fisher. Now he kicks it to Westmoreland. Can he get it inside 50? He's taken and a good
0: three-way tackle.
1: Three-way tackle there. And it's going to be a free kick going the way of Saints.
0: Rovers have got the hot start, 5-4-34 to the Raiders, two behinds.
1: So Brady Sharp goes out wide, looking for Harrington, close to the boundary. And Mooney sees it across. It'll be tossed back in centre wing on the club room side of the ground. 1-4-10 North Aubrey. They lead the Alpine Saints, 1-2-8 on the DLG aluminium and glazing scoreboard.
0: So it'll be Gribben up against Kotzer. The big man comes across it. He's been averaging 50 hit-outs a game. Kotzer, front position, gets it down, ground level, Shark there, look like McPherson again, quick kick down the line. Where's Murphy Dale? He's at the back of the pack, Sharp gets it down. Contest here, good work by Gardner, kicks forward and they've got an option there. Where he wheels inside North Aubrey, they'll go to full forward. Siren sounds, won't be a mark. Siren sounds at the end of the first quarter. It is North Aubrey, 1-4-10. Lead the Myrtleford Alpine Saints 1-2-8. Goal kickers for each side. Callum Fisher with one and Ashton McPherson with one. 24 and a half minutes in the first quarter and we'll go back to the studio with Daniel.
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1: So, welcome back to Bunton Park. Quarter time here, and North Aubrey, the home side, have a 2-point lead, 1-4-10 to Myrtleford, 1-2-8. You got the other around the ground.
0: Yeah, so at the John Ford Oval, it's Wangaratta Magpies, 3-8-26 over Coromandel Glen, 1 straight. So 11 scoring shots to 1. They could have put it away early, Wang, but they've probably still left Coromandel in the game. Wodonga Bulldogs have got off to a good start. 4-3-27 lead Yarrawonga, 2-1-13. As you said, Nick, they play their home ground well, and they beat Yarrawonga there last year. Wangaratta Rovers, 5-4-34, lead the Raiders 2 behinds. And at the Lavington Sports Ground, it's Lavington 1-2-8, trailing Albury Tigers 4-5-29.
1: Thanks for those. And with thanks to Myrtleford's Sports First. Reece, how'd you see the first quarter?
5: Yeah, I thought North Albury started really well. I thought Broomhead really went to work early. They set the tone a little bit for that quarter. They probably deserved a couple more goals for the effort that they put in early on. But I really enjoyed the game so far of Jack Penny. I thought he was been everywhere. He's been back. He's been forward in the centre. And he's just taken the game on a little bit and used the ball really well. I've also been impressed with both the Gardner brothers, Cody and Foster Gardner. And, yeah, just for Myrtleford, it just doesn't look like they're all that comfortable going wide. I know they've tried that a couple of times. They did look better when they actually used the corridor. I think North Albury in the latter part of that quarter really sort of, they just, they identified that and they were able to kind of stop it. They don't mind forcing Myrtleford wide, I reckon. So stopping that corridor use from Myrtleford.
1: An interesting one that the Myrtleford coach there went straight to the defensive group first. So I'd say that's probably his biggest issue at the moment is the back line for the Saints. You got an AFL score there, Richard?
0: Well, the goals have been hard to come by here at Bunton Park, but they certainly haven't been in the Swans and Richmond game where we're 32 and a half minutes into the second quarter. And the Swans are 15-7-97, leading Richmond 7-4-46. So they've had 22 goals in the first half up in Sydney.
1: And with thanks to Harrington Transport, the quarter time stats with Nat.
7: Thank you so much, Nick. We see the inside 50s. At the moment, it's in North Albury's favour, plus 4. The headouts are pretty even. The running bounces one Myrtleford's way. The free kicks are 2 in front of Myrtleford. Centre clearances and marks for opposition kicks are fairly even. Individual stats at the moment. We see Jack Penny playing a great game with 10. Flynn Gardner, 7. Tim Broomead, 6. Ben Rigoni, 6. Foster Gardner's had a little bit of it also. He's had at 6. And Isaac Campbell's been impressive in that quarter with 6 for the Alpine Saints. Jack Sharp, 14, that's including kickouts. Aston McPherson, 4. Zach Predibridge, 4. Riley Sharp, 5. Cooper Thompson, 5. Damon Harrington, 5. Back to you, Nick.
1: Thanks, Nat. So the Myrtleford huddle still together. Obviously, you've got a few things still trying to work through here.
0: Well, what an interesting thing that Ant Lespina, who is the reserves coach for Myrtleford, talked about. And I know conditions have improved markedly since we got here, and that was at quarter time in the reserves. But
5: there's a bit of sun poking through now.
0: Don't overuse the handball. Handball chains are going to fall down here probably in the wet. So
5: still going to be greasy.
0: Yeah, and but I said we've seen a couple of players have been game enough to actually have a running bounce. Yeah. So it's
5: one of them nearly bought one of the North Albury boys undone.
1: Gambo, thanks to Albury Demolition, you had a quick listen in at the huddles.
9: Yeah, Broomhead's fairly happy with their intensity and their tackling. He's just disappointed at the fact that they didn't score more goals. They could have been 4-1. Craig Miller, very animated. He feels that they're trying to play fancy football in these conditions. He wants them to get back to basics, and it doesn't look like there's any injuries for either side so far. Nat.
7: Thanks, Ian. And could Myrtleford have a problem wearing those green socks, because that's North Albury's colours normally.
1: Yeah, well
5: they've got interesting clash, isn't it?
0: Well, it's
9: and also I'd like to mention that I could hear the broadcast on the car radio, so anybody close to the ground, put your car radio on and listen to Oak FM
5: 101.3.
1: So second quarter just about to get underway here. So North Albury, the home side, lead by 2 points. As the umpire holds the ball aloft, it's going to be Kotzer and Gribben again to do battle.
5: Dennis Cometti in the commentary box.
1: Up they go. Kotzer wins it down. Ragone, hand pass backwards to Broomhead. Well done by Munro. Affected the spoil. And the umpire says we'll have another stoppage.
0: It's interesting to start it with their big guns, Broomhead, Ragone and Penny, all in the centre for North Albury.
1: So up they go again. Gribben wins it down. Kicked off the ground there by McPherson, but only as far...

0: play on. Crowley does exactly that. Kicks it up to half forward, looking for a target. Westmoreland takes a good grab. Mm. Got up nice and high.
1: Front position. That's
0: so taking the mark at half forward. Now he sends it long. Inside 50, looking for Mooney, who come through deep. He couldn't quite take the mark. And the umpire says, well, have a ball up about 35 metres out from the North Albury goal.
2: So Gribben and Mooney wrestle. Mooney gets it down. Quick kick out the back there.
0: Good work there.
2: We've got Jordan McKenzie. He kicks forward. Ball will bounce 5 metres out. Is it still in play? I think it is. Oh, great work there by the Myrtleford player. And he gets it forward. And finds Munro.
0: It's gone out of bounds.
2: Oh.
0: Yeah. So
2: late call.
0: Went to play on.
1: Mate of mine, Jordan McKenzie.
0: Was called by the goal umpire there.
2: So the goal umpire has actually overruled and determined that it was out of bounds. Now they're having a discussion with the boundary umpire and the goal umpire and the central umpire having a discussion.
1: Goodness me. Just go with the call.
0: It's going to be a ball up, is it? Because it's disputed.
2: So disputed decision. The umpire is going to call a ball up roughly 10 metres out from goal. Left-hand goal post. They go up. Mooney up against Gribben. Down at ground level. Can McPherson trap it? He can. Quick kick on the right. Now that's going to be the foot race. In the lead, there's going to be Isaac Campbell. Campbell for North Albury. Can he pick it up on the third go? He can. Dishes a handball off, but it's a tough one. They're going to Callum Fisher. He's rumbled over the line. Strong tackle there, and we'll have a ball up over in front of the club rooms over there on the roadside. So ball in. Gribben up against Kotzer. Gribben gets the front position. Kotzer manages to tap it down to ground level. Del Bosco tries to track it there. Handball out the back. Oh, he invited contact. What's the umpire going to say? He says, give it to me. We'll have a ball up. Inside attacking 50 now. That was Jake Sharp who took the tackle.
0: Looks a bit sore as he gets up. Holding the ribs there, I think.
2: So about 45 metres out from the goal. Good work there by Gribben. Gets it down to ground level. Shark there by McPherson. He kicks it out towards Harrington. Oh no, Ferguson went with the flight of the ball. Now Harrington's in trouble.
0: They left it for each other.
2: Oh, and he's been caught now, Ferguson. He went with the flight for the ball.
0: It's probably Harrington's ball.
2: It was Harrington's ball. And now we'll have a free kick. And is that Ragone?
0: Mm-hmm.
2: Ragone. Class midfielder for North Albury. He'll start from the centre of the ground. Mark is at about 48, dead in front. Ragone starts his approach. Goes through 50 now and kicks from right on the paint off 50. Ball travels left-hand side for a behind. It's 1-5-11. Leads the Alpine Saints 1-2-8 on the DLG Aluminium and Glazing scoreboard.
0: So Jake Sharp will bring the ball back in from the fullback. Now he kicks it long, straight down the middle. It's a great kick. Finds Riccardi. They look to go fast here, Myrtleford. Myrtleford through Riccardi, kicks it up to half forward. No mark taken there by Thomason. Hand pass to Gribben. Goes backwards to Harrington. Now Harrington, he probably didn't quite kick it where he wanted it to go. He was looking for Murphy Dale. And the boundary will win out. It'll be tossed back into play.
3: 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We've topped the ton. Right. So that was really good. A few minutes ago it was 105. So anyway, in the O&K, it is... Millawar 2-2, King Valley 1-7, and Warrawley 7-1, Moyu 1-2.
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0: So
2: there's the contest, Gribben over the back, but it's Shark by Penny Hill. It was at high contact, yes.
0: Interesting one, that.
2: Did he say give it to me?
0: Yeah,
2: I thought he crossed with a hand over the shoulder anyway. There's the ruck contest, but Penny will get it now. He'll burst out of the pack. He'll go inside to Ragone. Ragone with a 30-metre kick. He'll put it out in front of Cody Gardner. Will it bounce up for him? Oh, Calveen manages to get a soccer in. Ball at ground level. Isaac Campbell, he's wrapped up in a tackle. Umpire says, give it to me. Bit of push and shove there with Ragone and Brodie Riccardi. So ball up over on the far side. Kotzer manages to get the ball down. Maraca, he's thrown off the ball. Goes to Del Bosco. Del Bosco to Riccardi. Riccardi kicks into forward 50, but they'll take the relieving mark there. North Albury then come out near side. They'll find...
0: Was it Crowley?
2: Crowley goes to Christian Moncrief.

0: He goes inside. He finds Foster Gardner. Foster Gardner with a short kick. He half volleys it to a player coming off the bench, which is Angus Crelly. Crelly gets it to Mooney. He's 60 metres out. Kicks into full forward. There's the fly. Spoil at the back there by Sharp. Oh, here comes Ferguson. Dishes the handball out to Del Bosco, to Jake Sharp. Oh, he misses with the handballs. He's tackled. Harrington under pressure. Good bump there by Ryan Crisp. Ball at ground level. Can he get it out? I think he's made high contact and given away the free kick.
1: He knew straight away too, Ryan Crisp.
0: So free kick to North Albury. 35 metres out from their goal.
1: Young Westmoreland.
0: And it'll be Westmoreland.
2: This is an important kick, this one coming up. Needs to convert now.
0: So Harry Westmoreland, he's obviously was the last bloke to stick his hand in the laundry basket and got the number 72 jumper.
3: North Albury actually, the third kids actually often wear their number into senior football or reserve football.
0: It's a real reserve number 72.
2: Isn't it?
0: It won't matter. He's going to try and kick a senior goal. Westmoreland on his approach. Right foot, got underneath it, chips it right hand side for a behind. They're losing opportunities, missing opportunities, sorry, here as they're 1-6-12. Leading Myrtleford 1-2-8 as we cross 7 minutes here on the DLG aluminium and glazing scoreboard.
1: So Jake Sharp plays on immediately as he's going to go long down the middle here. Might want to have a bounce soon as he just drives it into the middle of the ground looking for Thomason, but Del Bosco picked it up. He's going to get a free kick for over the shoulder. Del Bosco plays on immediately, looking for Munro. It fell in his lap. Now Munro with a sweeping left, goes inside 50. Oh, Murphy Dale probably could have gone for it. Kotzer, the big man, tried to get down low, did a good job. Hand pass over the top there to Broomhead. Now they work it out of defence. Finds Ragone on the far side of the ground. Ragone might sweep a hand pass. No, he faked it. He sends it up to half forward, looking for a target. Jake King takes a mark. There's still two kicks from home here, the Hoppers. Now he looks to play on. He's going to send it long, inside 50, looking for Mooney, and a one-on-one!
0: Good mark.
1: Well done by Mooney. Got early body there on Petherbridge, and he's taken the mark about 30 metres out, and he's going to go back and have a shot on a 45-degree angle.
0: And only just used the hands to know where his opponent was, no push, and then extended up to take it at full grab. Well done. Yeah. Good mark.
1: So they just need a bit of reward for effort here, the Hoppers. They've had multiple shots. One goal, six to date. Can he finally get a goal just to put a bit of distance on the Saints? Mooney from 35 metres out. Looks pretty good. No, just drifts late. Another minor score. 1-7-13, the Hoppers. They lead the Alpine Saints 1-2-8 on the DLG aluminium and glazing scoreboard. A Sharp brings it in. Finds Munro, who hand passed to Del Bosco.
0: Del Bosco goes up forward. He finds an option there
2: one-on-one.
0: Thomason. He kicks to a one-on-one. Agosta at the back. He's looked rusty, Agosta, in his first game of the season. And it's tracked over the line there by Foster Gardner for a rush behind. But quick transition there.
1: Good spoil
0: in the centre of the ground.
1: Darcy Cullen.
2: I don't know how much more they can keep missing shots at goal and not let the Saints back in. That's what I'm worried about.
0: Contest, Zach Graham was beaten to it by Riccardi. Ball went over the top of the pack and across for a boundary throw-in. So, near side wing, about 70 metres out from goal.
2: This is Jared Wallace coming onto the ground now, number 14 for Alpine.
0: Sharp gets the ball down in front of Kotzer. And he tries to pick it up at ground level. He's got it out to Miotto, but he's collared from behind. Gets the handball out. Where's Thomason? Tries to just toe poke it forward. Now he'll get it now, Ragone. Ragone will get it to Broomhead. Broomhead, quick one on the right. High up and under. Here's the contest. Can he take the mark? He can't. The Myrtleford player. That was Ryan Crisp. Ball going at ground level. Who was that on top of it? Jack King. The ball up near side here in front of the interchange gates. Sharp gets the tap down. Del Bosco on Broomhead. Broomhead manages to flick a little handball out. I thought it was a throw. But then King for North Albury kicks into full forward. Finds Penny on the hard lead. Beat Jake Sharp.
2: Tom Mitchell would have been appealing that because he got called for a throw too.
1: It was famously. I think the umpire was on the wrong side of the contest.
0: Oh, plus, I think because it was bobbling round, definitely was a little throw. But you'll take that if you can get it. And Jack Penny, who'd switch forward, hard lead out, beat Jake Sharp to the ball. He'll cross 50 now on his approach.
2: Deserves a goal. He's been fantastic all game, Jack Penny.
0: I reckon he's been their best player, Penny. Yep. Penny trots in. Ball on its way.
2: It's a nice looking kick.
0: Goal umpire says yes.
2: Yeah, just worked for it.
0: Second goal. Second goal to North Albury. They're 2-7-19 as we go back to the studio with Daniel.
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1: So back in the middle. Sharp, that's Riley, won it down. Broomhead fended off, got a hand pass over the top to Ragone. Another clearance for the Hoppers. Good punch away there by Brady Sharp. Close to the boundary, Campbell picked it up. Hand pass over the top to King. Sweeps a hand pass looking for Campbell, but well done there by the Saints defender in Harrington. And we'll have a ball up. As in the O&K, Milua 2-2, King Valley 1-6. Early stages out there at Whitfield. So one down by Kotza.
0: Del Bosco's got
1: it. Del Bosco kicks it into the middle of the ground. It's a dangerous kick. Good punch away there. Taken by King. Ball at ground level. The umpire circles and says we'll have a stoppage at half forward. About 48 metres out from the Hoppers' goal.
0: Under pressure, Myrtleford.
1: So Riley Sharp wins it down. Del Bosco got a little dinky kick out. Ball at ground level. Nice pick up there for the Hoppers. Oh, King spent it before he had it. Sybanks come through. Hand pass to Brady Sharp. His kick was smothered. Penny, can he pick it up cleanly? Under pressure there from Riley Sharp. Well done by the big man in Sharp. And forced a stoppage 40 metres out from North Albury's goal. 2-7-19 the Hoppers. The Alpine Saints 1-3-9 on the DLG Aluminium Glazing scoreboard.
0: Sharp takes on Kotter. He's roved there by Del Bosco. He's met heavily by two tacklers. Great pressure there. Penny and Cody Gardner who put the tackle on him. He saw Del Bosco, but he's a bull. Well done there by Kotter. Gets it out to space. Harrington tries to hack it out, and he does well. Gets it out to Munro. Short kick over the top. Agosta gets clean hands on it, probably for the first time in the game. Agosta, 40-metre kick into half-forward. Murphy Dale's got space. He gets it 55 out. He'll kick for the goal square. Where's Thomason? It'll go over the top of his head and just skid over the line for a behind. Jeez, they had the transition there. Couldn't get hands on it.
3: Well, Thomason's desperate for a goal because he's been goalless for 3 weeks and he hasn't had this happen in his career.
0: Darcy Cullen kicks out, finds Broomhead with a 60-metre kick. He goes inside. Good contest there. I think that might have been McKenzie who kicks it into half forward. Oh, heavy tackle laid by Myrtleford. Oh, holding
1: heavy.
0: The ball.
1: Oh, wowzers.
0: Must have decided trying to take him on. And he calls for it. Is that Brady Sharp?
2: There it was.
0: Brady Sharp at halfback.
1: And it's going to be 50.
0: It's going to be 50 metres.
2: So what down I think field. The original free was for, there was a little bit of a fend-off he tried to attempt there.
0: So it's going to be Riley at half forward for Myrtleford. He's 53 metres out. Maraca calls for it on the outside. He kicks to 20 metres out. Contest there. No, he's turned it over.
2: No.
0: Turned it over to Ben Ralph. And Ben Ralph has taken the mark. At halfback, handed the ball by Murphy Dale. Ralph.
2: Gee, made sure that ball got back to him slowly.
0: Plays on near side. Here's Big Kotza running for the ball. Fended off there by Munro. He gets it inside to Sybanks. Back to Munro. He's on his left. He'll have a shot for goal.
2: That's
0: and
2: goal.
0: He will drill it. Great goal by Munro. Second goal. 14.5 minutes into the second quarter for Myrtleford. And we'll go back to the studio with Daniel.
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1: So we're halfway through the second quarter and we've only had four goals scored. It's been a tough contest. Back in the middle, one down by McGee. Ragone tried to claim the free kick for a hold. The umpire didn't want a bar of it. We'll have another stoppage in the middle of the ground here. Sharp up against McGee. Sharp wins it down. The umpire's called a free kick, though. Advantage is paid to Broomhead. Broomhead kicks it inside 50, looking for a target. Ball spills out the back. Can Crowley pick it up cleanly? That's a nice pickup. He goes with the outside of the boots. And well done by Crisp on the last line. Sees it through for a minor score. 2-8-20, the Hoppers. 2-4-16, the Saints, as McPherson brought it back in. Sharp tried to claim it. That was Brady. He kicked it into the middle of the ground looking for brother Riley. Couldn't take the mark. They work it out here through Miotto. Miotto kicks it up to half forward. They're out here for the, if the player can pick it up cleanly. It's the number 45 in Booker. Booker kicked it inside 50. It was a poor kick. Ball at ground level. The umpire is going to pay a free kick, and it's going the way of Cooper Thomason.
0: Yeah, holding on Thomason, and he lost his feet and then got up, got the ball, and in a bit of panic, the opposition player grabbed his jumper.
1: So Thomason squares the ball up and finds a target there. Is it
0: McPherson?
1: McPherson, yep. Mm-hmm. So
2: improves the angle a bit.
1: Been good, McPherson, in the half so far.
2: Raiders have just kicked a goal, 1-3-9, Rovers 8-5-53.
1: So
0: you can see McPherson, when he gets his body right, you know, has an injury for a year. He's managed to get a really good body of football in and been in their best players regularly this season.
1: So you'll kick from about 40 metres out, McPherson. That looks pretty good off the boot. Gun barrel straight. Myrtleford have got back-to-back goals. 3-4-22, they hit the front. North Albury 2-8-20 on the DLG Aluminium and Glazing scoreboard.
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0: So another stoppage. There's a stalemate there with Regani taking the ball from the first tap. Sharp gets the ball down to ground level against Kotzer. Quick kick. Can Del Bosque? No, Munro gets a quick kick at the back to Sharp. That's Riley. Riley gets it to half forward. Oh, great mark. Courage there. Jordan McKenzie. McKenzie dishes it off the back to Gardner. Gardner kicks down the centre of the ground, gets it to half forward. Here's Mooney. He'll get it on the bounce. Oh, spoil there. Just got a hand in there. Petherbridge. Ball now ground level. They'll go at the far wing. Handball inside. Good work there. Now Jack Penny's got it. He handballs back. Long kick down the line there. Was that Foster Gardner? Goes wide. Goes down towards Jack King. He just leads Regani to the ball. It'll be a throw-in over in front of the canteen there because a pretty sizable crowd lingering under the awning there at Bunton Park. Ladies' Day here, as we said, in the main rooms.
1: So Riley Sharp wins it down, then got a hand pass out. Kick off the ground there by Maraca. Might have been in danger.
0: Yeah, that's his paid it.
1: So it's going to be a free kick to young Graham. Zach Graham for the Hoppers on the half forward line. He kicks it long, inside 50, looking for a target. Westmoreland went up, couldn't take the mark. Ball it picked up there was by the player. Was it Kotzer? No, it was number 29.
0: Crowley.
1: I've seen the number 2. So Crowley, it's going to be a stoppage. Sharp wins it out. Crowley now picks it up. Got a hand pass to King. King had no look hand pass, turned it over. Well done by Miotto. He got it out. The umpire called play on. Now he circles. And are we going to have a stoppage? Yes, we are.
2: This is what I was worried about, guys. This is what I was worried about. For all the ascendancy North Albury have had this quarter, Myrtleford have hit the front for the first time since the first quarter.
1: So Sharp won it down. It's kicked out there by Munro. Not the required 15. Agosta tried to tap it on. Nice pick up there by Broomhead, but his kick was to be a bit of a mistake. Ball at ground level. Oh, the two North Albury players almost run into each other there. Moncrief got a hand pass. He's turned it over. Agosta got a hand pass out. Kelvin
0: to Riley
1: to back to Riccardi. Riccardi kicks it up to centre wing. Well done there by the Hoppers player.
2: It was McKenzie that called for the ball there, but the handball missed the target.
1: It was Foster Gardner.
0: He bounced off two fellas like a pinball machine, but then just handballed it to nobody. So throw in, near side, in front of the interchange gates. Calvin, he wrestles with Broomhead. He'll get the ball now, but he's bustled out by his own ruckman, Sharp. Ball at ground level. Oh, the bull.
2: Good tackle.
0: Del Bosco, he's caught, swung 180 degrees, caught by Kotzer, the big ruckman. Mm. He'll kick into the centre of the ground. Calveen gets a hand in to smother. Back at ground level now. Good work there by Matthew Gardner. He gets a short kick in. Can he find an option at half forward? He can. They're a chance to go inside here now. Cody Gardner plays on. He'll kick to 25 out. Where's Mooney? Oh, spoiled at the back and will go to Cy Banks. Banks will go to McPherson with another touch. Has he got a left foot? It's a scrubby one. Down the far side. Ball at ground level. Oh, well done. Cullen pushed his opponent off the ball, but then he's dragged off it. Ball goes now inside to Booker. Booker with a quick left. Has he put it out of bounds on the full? No, it's still in play. Ball at ground level. Oh, I thought that was a scoop there by Zach Graham. Miotto, he tries to track the ball over the line. He does. And we'll have a throw-in now on the far side centre wing.
1: So the Alpine Saints still lead by 2 points. 3-4-22 to North Albury, 2-8-20. As we approach half-time here at Bunton Park, ball tossed back into play. One down by Gribben. Ball at ground level. Overrunning it was Banks. Kotzer got a hand pass out. Picked up by Agosta. His hand pass, though, was smothered. At ground level
0: Miotto.
1: There was Miotto. Into the middle of the ground. Del Bosco tried to spike it forward. It didn't work. Ball at ground level. And the umpires picked a free kick for a hold. It's going the way of Ragone. Ragone kicks out wide. Good mark's been taken by Campbell. He's on his preferred left. Can he get around his opponent? Was forced a hand pass. Over the top there to Ralph. Over the top there to Fisher. Back to Campbell with the left. Goes inside 50. No. But a good mark taken by Crisp to relieve for the Alpine Saints. He's in the back pocket. Just a required 15. Finds Maraca.
2: I feel like Myrtleford have worked out North Albury's modus operandi here in going forward.
1: So he goes long, Maraca. It's close to the boundary. Oh, as Campbell. Campbell thought it was going to be out of bounds on the full, so therefore only half went for it.
0: And juggled her over the line.
1: Yeah, could
2: almost
1: have taken
2: had enough.
1: Mark. Yeah. So boundary throw in about 60 metres out from the Hoppers' goal. It's going to be Kotzer up against Gribben. A nice boundary throw in there by the umpire. Gribben takes front position, wins it down. Ragone's going to get there first. Can he pick it up cleanly? He's dispossessed. That's holding the ball, umpire.
2: Wow.
1: But the boundary wins out.
0: And I think he might have told Josh Maraca, you pinned me there, mate, and I got away with one.
2: Yep.
0: So secondary throw in here, 60 metres away from the sports club end that North Albury are attacking. Throw in there, Gribben. Kotzer gets it down, but it's Del Bosco. Scoops it out to Harrington. Harrington high up and under McPherson. There's a sandwich in the pack. Good work by Sharp. Sharp, it gets it to Calveen. Calveen gets it up.
1: That's
0: Riley.
1: Contact.
0: Thomason.
2: Has to be.
0: Thomason, I think he's done his shoulder. Thomason, he's in real trouble.
2: Oh, yep. He's holding it.
0: Yep. He's got that right arm just hanging. He's got a stinger on the AC.
1: Might have just popped back in, did it?
2: Don't know.
0: He plays on.
2: Got the kick away, all right.
0: Kicks to 25 metres out. Agosta, 1-2-3, can't take the grab. Ball at ground level, wrapped up.
1: Might have just been a stigger there from Thomason, but didn't look good when he was first laying
0: on
1: the ground.
0: When they hang there like that, you really worry for them. There's the ball up. Sharp, he's beaten to it. Agosta, he roves the pack for Myrtleford. He's brought down by two players. Umpire says, give it to me. They're still 20 metres out from goal as we go 24 minutes.
1: Just around the grounds. Wang, 5-10-40. Lead Corrotherglen, 1-1-7. Wodonga, 6-5-41. Lead Yarrawonga, 3-5-23. Wang Rovers, 8-5-53. Lead the Raiders, 1-4-10. And Albury, 6-5-41. Lead Lavington, 2-2-14.
0: So Sharp taps it to Murphy Dale for the second time in 30 seconds. But ball wrapped up again. High congestion around the ball here. Sharp against Kotzer. Kotzer gets it down to ground level. It's out the back. Bullocking into the tackles. Who was that? I think that might have been Cullen. He releases the ball. Another throw up. Sharp. Kotzer beats him to it. Ball at ground level. Where's Del Bosco? He's at the back of the pack. Ball at ground level again as Sharp falls on at the ruckman. Umpire says, give it to me for a third time. Jack Penny, he sharks that tap. He kicks to halfback. Siren sounds for half time. It's a 2-point lead to the Myrtleford Alpine Saints at half time. There's a bit of a skirmish here on the siren. Players come in. And it's 3-4-22, the Myrtleford Alpine Saints, after trailing at quarter time, who lead North Albury 2-8-20. Goal kickers for Myrtleford. Two goals to Ashton McPherson, only multiple goal kicker on the ground, and one to Matt Munro. And singles for North Albury to Jack Penny and Callum Fisher. It's half time here at Bunton Park, and we'll go back to the studio.
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1: So, half-time here at Bunton Park. And the Alpine Saints 3-4-22 lead an inaccurate North Albury 2-8-20 on the DLG Aluminium and Glazing scoreboard. Richard, you got the around the grounds halftime scores.
0: So it is Wangaratta Magpies 5-10-40 leading Corowa Glen 2-1-13. Multiple goal kicker for the Magpies is Fraser Ellis with two. Wodonga Bulldogs 6-5-41 lead Yarrawonga 3-6-24, and it is Garoni and Spiteri with multiple goals for Wodonga. Fothergill 2 for Yarrawonga. It is Wangaratta Rovers 8-5-53 leading the Raiders 1-5-11 with Cooper 5 goals to half time for the Wang Rovers. And at the Lavington Sports Ground, it's Albury 8-6-54 leading Lavington 6-3-39, and at the moment it is Matt Walker with two goals for the Tigers.
1: Four goals in that quarter for Lavington. They're back in the game. Gambo, have you seen the first half?
12: I've been very impressed with North Albury's endeavour and their tackling. They're doing the little things well, and they should be two or three goals in front because they've had much the better of the play around the ground. Where they've let themselves down is in front of goal. They should at least be five goals. So it's just something they've got to tidy up because Myrtleford, Craig Miller was right at quarter time when he said they were trying to play the dry weather football, which it's not raining and the ground is in reasonable condition, but you've got to get back to basics still because it is slippery and probably a long kick is required sometimes when you might want a handball. And I think that Myrtleford can consider themselves fortunate to be in front at half time by the small margin of 2 points because they haven't really had any winners up forward. Ash McPherson has kicked a couple of goals and he's looked good, but they're struggling. Like Cooper Thomason, I think at the moment he'd be really disappointed that he's not kicking goals because this is a fellow that's come from the O&K and he's kicked 100 goals last year in a premiership. He started off in the O&M three terrific games early in the season kicking goals, but he desperately needs to try and get a couple of goals in the second half just to help his team as well as his own confidence. Riley Sharp doesn't look like marking the ball. Kai Agost has looked out of touch like someone who hasn't played for a while, and that's the way he is. And North Albury, they've impressed me. Jack Penny's a really good leader at this club now. I think he's probably taken over from George Goody as the really inspirational on-field captain at the club. And Tim Broomhead, he's done some good things around the ground. And Andy Kotcher, I'm sure he's pleased Riley Smith's not playing because he's been able to get a lot of hit-outs, and they've got the advantage a few times. But North Albury, Well, at the moment, the only blemish in their game is they're kicking for goal, and Myrtleford are fortunate to be in front.
0: Both sides really struggled to make any significant access through the corridor, though, Ian. We know that when we come here, quite often sides get sucked into these big, deep pockets. And so Myrtleford really haven't set themselves up at all for any sort of decent set shots. And really, their goals have come through. Like the Munro goal was a great finish on his left, but it's a guy sharking the ball at half forward. They've just struggled to really set up scoring opportunities from in front by using the corridor.
12: Well, the player at North Auburn that impressed me in the first quarter was Callum Fisher at centre-half forward. He kicked a good long goal. And then he spent a fair bit of time off the bench. I just feel he's an option they've got to use in the key forward position because he was moving around well. He was leading to the right spots, and he showed he can kick a good goal in the first quarter from around 40 metres out. But that's the issue for North Auburn in the second half. They haven't got a Julian Hayes to shift for forward, and Jack Penny might go there, but, of course, it means he's not in the middle. So I still feel Myrtleford, if they can improve their forward work, they can probably kick three or four goals quicker than what North Albury can, but remains to be seen.
0: And just round the grounds in A-grade netball. Here at Bunton Park, North Albury 23, lead Myrtleford 13. Cole Rutherglen 18, trail Wangaratta Magpies 28. Wodonga Bulldogs 22, trail Yarrawonga 29. The Wangaratta Rovers 14, trail the Wodonga Raiders 38. And the closest game is Lavington Panthers 17 over the Albury Tigers 11.
12: Yeah, so on the DLG aluminium glazing scoreboard, it's Myrtleford 3-4-22, North Albury 2-8-20. And I'll just give three players who I think are in contention for the Inspirations Paint Player of the Day. One of them is Jack Penny from North Albury. He's playing a terrific game. Ashton McPherson from Myrtleford is probably their best player at this stage. And the other player I think is going well for North Albury is Andy Kotzer in the ruck. So anyway, we'll get the stats from Newtown Ivan Agency of Myrtleford with Nat.
10: Yeah, I reckon Ben McGraney's been quite good too, Gambo.
12: He was
13: in that second quarter. Yeah. His first quarter was
10: a bit quiet, but anyhow, he really got control in that second quarter. The inside 50s, it's plus six North Albury. The hit-outs are plus four Myrtleford. Running bounces are equal. Free kicks are pretty even. Centre clearances are plus three North Albury. Marks from position kicks are even. Goals from set shots, Myrtleford's running at 50%. North Albury 2 out of 7. Individual stats for North Albury. Regoni 14. Flynn Gardner 10. Broomhead 15. Penny 15. Isaac Campbell 9. For Myrtleford, Alpine Saints, Matt Munro playing a good game, 9. Jake Sharp, 17, a lot of those are kickouts. Ashton McPherson, probably arguably their best player, 12. Riley Sharp, 9. Mitch Del Bosco, 16. Cooper Thomason, 10. Damon Harrington, 7. And Cy Banks did a couple of good handballs in that quarter. He's had 7 touches. Back to you, Nick.
12: Just repeating that East and Smith were late withdrawals from the Myrtleford selected team on Thursday night, and they were replaced by Gribben and Booker. So
10: Smith's here at the game on the bench, and he's done a quad last week, apparently.
12: Yeah, that's what's happened. So it's a bit of sunshine out at the moment. And in the other games, we see that Wodonga jumped Yarrawonga, and they have a 3-goal lead at half-time, and Albury... their lead was pegged back by Lavington, but they've still got a 2.5-goal lead. Yeah, so
10: the interesting thing is, in the netball, Wodonga Raiders are on top, Nick, aren't they? And they're playing Rovers, who had their first game, won their first game last week. And in the football, it's the other way around.
12: Yeah, it's been that way for the Raiders for a long time, where the netball and the football has been two varying results.
10: So you've got two unbeaten teams playing on that day, one in netball and one in football.
12: Oh, well, none of that. That's right. Yep.
10: Thanks to Daniel down there on the far end for passing me the information.
12: But we're pleased to be at Bunton Park because we've got the close game at the moment. We've got over 100 people listening online, which is really good. And if you're close to the ground, you can tune into Wake FM on your car radio and listen.
10: Over there at Rally, Gambo, your manager, Ian Vesio, will be there. And has he sent you a score?
12: Yeah, well, in the first quarter, Daniel Ball kicked 3 goals and Michael Newton 2.
10: Oh, sugar.
12: Yeah, so but they had a good lead over Moyu by 6 goals. And they're doing very well at the moment, Rowley as a club. But Moyu did peg them back a bit that quarter, 8-5-53 to 3-4-22. Boyle and Newton have both kicked 3, but Millawar 6-6 to King Valley 1-7 at half time. And in the other game that you're interested in, that it's
10: Greta.
12: Yep, Greta have kicked away. They've got 8-10-58, and it looks like Tara's 1-8.
10: That'd be 1-2-8, wouldn't it?
12: Yeah, it might be just that. They were scoreless at quarter time. So anyway, thanks very much to all people who are sending their scores through, and it's great to be able to read them out. But
0: and in the AFL, we are 18 minutes into the third quarter, and the Sydney Swans, 19-11-125, lead Richmond at 7-6-48, and Charlie Curnow has a lazy 7 straight at the moment. So Charlie has kicked 10 in an AFL game before. He's a chance to probably do it for the second time.
14: Should have done it by now.
0: So 7 goals to Curnow, and currently a 77-point lead to the Sydney Swans into the third quarter.
1: Well, we might go back to the studio for an ad break and return shortly. Hopefully the players and umpires will be out on the ground. We've got the Oz Kickers, I believe it looks like it's all girls out there having a kick.
2: Yep, the Oz Kick Girls.
1: At half time, so that's great to see.
0: And some very enthusiastic mini hoppers out there, and including one bloke who's just about lost his shirt. But there's nothing like a couple of kids having a wrestle in the goals.
10: Hello, there's John from Mother Glen, who's in How Long Working, listening to us.
1: So we'll be back shortly from Bunton Park.
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1: So back here at Bunton Park, half time. As we mentioned earlier, the Oz Kick girls were out on the ground having a kick, and they're just waiting for the North Albury side to come out onto the ground. The umpires are about to come out onto the ground, so third quarter won't be too far away, Richard.
0: And with the umpires has come the autumn weather again. It's conditions now as
1: four seasons.
0: Four seasons.
2: What rain?
0: Yeah, look, the benefit we had is there's really been no wind today at all, so no advantage to either end of the ground. So you can only hope as conditions improve, scoring options improve. I just think Myrtleford need to try and find something that's at centre-half forward at the moment. It's the tackling pressure that North Albury's put on has been excellent. I think they've been really, really relentless with their tackling pressure. They've managed to get the ball out of contest and go on the outside. But they also need to finish and need to use the corridor so they can just set up some easier scoring shots.
10: Yeah, Riley Sharp going into the ruck deprives Murdoch of a key forward.
13: Yeah, but I suppose it's probably them getting him involved in the game. Yeah. He hasn't really had much involvement. It's probably the delivery going forward hasn't been that flash. And
10: Murphy Dale, Murphy Dale's been quiet. Maraca's been quiet. And the other one's been fairly quiet as Augusto, a bit rusty.
0: Well, Murphy Dale sort of got himself caught into two different scenarios. Yeah. One, he's been sucked way up too far up the ground to get a possession. Mm. And then the other situation he's had is multiple times in that second quarter, and there's actually three ball ups in a row where Sharp has managed to tap the ball down to him, but he's not an in and under. I mean, that's not his gig. He's a rangy sort of mid-size forward whose strength is to get out a mismatch and get out on the lead, have the ball kicked out in space in front of him, not trying to tunnel in under stoppages and try and front and centre and snap a goal like that.
2: Adding a third to your comment there, Richard, I'd say the delivery to him hasn't been all that good. I felt like there's been times where he has gotten away on the lead and has looked like he's been in a good position, but the kick has missed him. It's either dropped short or gone over his head or just gone well away from him, like the one that went out of bounds over here on the broadcast side flank. Yeah, so
10: that's where Simon Curtis has sorely missed. His delivery is normally perfect. And the other one too, surprised that Reece Grant is out of the team. He's a guy that uses the ball quite well.
0: Well, they decided to go with Booker, and he's barely had a touch.
13: Yeah, I would have probably played Reece Grant, I think.
10: And Reece dominated the seconds.
13: Just a couple of other around the ground scores in the TDFL. Halftime, and this one's a bit of an ugly one, Nat. Halftime at Barnawatha, the home side, 13-6-84, lead Rutherglen yet to score.
2: So much for me thinking that was a close one.
13: Rutherglen haven't scored in a half of footy.
10: Yeah, almost play seconds.
13: Yakandana 9-9-63, lead to Langata 5-2-32. Close game at Beechworth, the home side lead by 4 points, 7-4-46 to Wodonga Saints 6-6-42. Another game at half time where a team hasn't scored. Kiwa Sandy Creek 10-16-76, lead Wagunya yet to score. And a close game up at Deterang in the senior football.
2: Chilton
13: 5-9-39, lead Deterang Mount Beauty 5-4-34.
0: Hello. Mm. You just had a feeling, didn't you, Nick?
2: I did too.
10: Yeah. Any news on...
13: What do you mean you did too? You tipped Chilton.
2: Yeah, I tipped Chilton.
10: Nick, any news on C-grade netball?
2: I tipped Chilton, not Deterang.
10: C-grade, that's what everyone wants to know.
13: Yeah, the C-res have got the late start today because there's only one court at Deterang, so she doesn't play till about 4 o'clock, so...
10: Right,
13: that's the
10: gun recruit from the Goulburn Valley.
0: So interesting to see now here, is it because their intent's been good but their finishing hasn't, do North Albury make any changes up forward? Now, Mooney's presented really well but just hasn't been able to get his hands on it in good positions. Penny really with his mismatch on Jake Sharp managed to lead out from full forward and get a kick once again in the corridor. It's really the only chance they've had from in the corridor. I wonder if they try and exploit that because he's been so good in the centre and looks like that's once again it looks like it's the firm there now. They're gonna have Broomhead, Ragone and Penny in the centre. So it'd just be interesting to see what they do with their front half matchup.
2: I wouldn't take Penny out of the centre straight away, but he can drift forward because Del Bosco's starting to get a fair bit of it for Myrtleford as well, so they're going to have to negate that.
12: Yeah, both teams appear to have players on the bench that they can rotate on because there doesn't appear to be any major injuries.
0: So Munro in the centre for Myrtleford, as well as Del Bosco, as we'll have Gribben up against Big Kotzer. Up they go. Kotzer gets it down. Munro beaten forward by Ragone. Can he get it back again? It pinballs round. Quick kick by that man, Jack Penny. He kicks the half forward. Ball skirts over the top of the pack. Quick kick in defence there. Side banks. It ricochets off his knees. He manages to get the handball out wide.
13: Pass.
0: He finds Jake Sharp. Chopped off by Penny in the centre of the ground at full stretch. I think he's been the top level player on the ground today.
13: Yeah, been their best player.
0: So Penny.
2: Best on ground for mine.
0: Called to play. Great pass to Broomhead. He'll take that. Kotzer. Oh, the big man. He skirts through traffic. Kicks a spiral into full forward. Where's Mooney? Bullock ground level. Cleaned up there by Brady Sharp. He'll go wide and he'll find Damon Harrington. He's got Calvin running on for him. Or he's got Del Bosco with the short kick. He's held up there by Ragone.
13: I was going to say, Ragone took about three extra metres forward then.
0: Kicks a barely 15-metre one to Jake Sharp because they're still in defensive 50. Marks at 45. He'll kick wide. And he finds an option out here. And that is Ryan Crisp, who goes down the line. Can he find Prethridge? Oh, no, well done, Mooney.
13: He didn't go fast enough there, Crisp.
2: No, he just waited for that ball.
13: If he'd gone straight away, Prethridge had the separation. And was good result in the end by Mooney to get across.
0: And Mooney gets the high fives for his effort from his teammates and will have a throw in about 60 metres out from their goal.
13: So, Kotzer up against Gribben. Probably a nil-all draw there, ball at ground level. Nice pick up there by McPherson. And it's a good result in the end, gets it across the boundary there. We've got a jumper change here. Do I see a...
0: McPherson, I think he's tucked the three off and he's got the 41 by the looks of it.
13: Yeah, that's what I thought. So, boundary throw in. Kotzer again up against Gribben. Gribben takes front position. Wins it down. Broomhead tried to tap it on. Smart pick up there by Penny. His left foot kick. Well, it's going to work out in the end because Campbell's got enough time to pick it up.
2: He's doing
13: under
2: it on
13: pressure
2: purpose.
13: There from Harrington. Looking for a teammate there in Westmoreland. Can he pick it up cleanly? He does. He hand pass forward. Taken high there was Jake Sharp. Probably should have got a free kick. The umpire didn't want a bar of it. Jeez, that's
2: got to be a free.
13: That was lucky in the end. That could have been a lot worse.
2: Yeah.
13: So, ball up. One down by Gribben. It's off hands. Ragone. Fast hands backwards there to Flynn Gardner. Kicks it inside 50. Nice pick up there by Ferguson. Sends it long out of defence. Looking for Murphy Dale. Good contest. Well done by Foster Gardner. He's going to hand pass over the top there to Moncrief. Moncrief kicks it up to half forward. And here's our man again, Penny. Been BOG. He kicks it inside 50. Oh, made the big man Mooney work for it. And unfortunately, Mooney couldn't bend down that far.
0: Penny's had three shocker kicks in a row. He could have set up play three times and he just missed the target. Just underkicked the ball all three times.
13: So,
2: well, two of them he meant, I'm sure of it.
13: So boundary throw in. Inside North Albury's forward 50. Kotzer won it down. Ball at ground level. Coming through there was McPherson, but left the footy behind. And another stoppage inside 50. No change to the halftime score. Myrtleford 3-4-22 lead North Albury 2-8-20 on the DLG aluminium and glazing scoreboard.
0: Well done by Gribben. Got at the ground level. Calvin lays the tackle there with Del Bosco. Wheel out of the pack. Ball up again. 25 metres out from the North Albury goal. Kotzer wrestles. Gribben gets it down. Who goes in? Good work there by McPherson. Oh, that's Broomhead on the left. He snaps near side behind.
2: It's a fair bounce. Warney would have been impressed with that turn.
13: McPherson now 41. The jumper change.
0: So 2-9-21. It's a point the difference here. Myrtleford 3-4-22. 4 minutes in. Jake Sharp finds Munro. Murphy Dale's leading out here through half forward. Munro on the left.
13: Similar.
0: Goes out wide. He looks like he finds Crisp out there. So Crisp.
2: He's trying to work himself into the
0: game. That was Calvin. Ball at ground level. They've marked it. Turned it over here now. Broomhead in the centre of the ground. Broomhead beats McPherson. Turns him inside out. Kicks into half forward. Has he got an option there? It was Crelly. Now Moncrief. Can he reel in Banks? He can't. Petherbridge. Just got to try and kick around the corner. Big Augusta takes the mark over Penny. That's positive from the big man. Augusta. Kicks near side. Can he find Sharp off hands? Now Moncrief. He gets it to Cullen. Cullen gets it to Jack Penny, who juggles it. Now he'll play on. He'll kick on the right to the goal mouth. Where's Mooney? There's Mooney. Great work. That's the better kick. That's from Jack Penny. And he's become influential now in this third quarter, and they've had all the momentum, North Albury.
2: Put his left foot away, and that's a beautiful right foot kick to his leading forward.
0: Mooney decides to go backwards, and he finds Isaac Campbell 40 metres out. Didn't want to go around the corner. But Campbell, he will kick from 40.
2: Does he have the journey from here? Should do, shouldn't he?
13: Yeah, he's pretty good kick,
2: yep.
13: Isaac Campbell.
0: Once again, the big run-up. So Isaac Campbell.
2: That'd be play on in the AFL.
0: Comes in. Crosses 50 now. Kicks from 45 on the left. It'll go near side and a behind.
2: Just got underneath that one a little bit and hooked it.
0: Scores level. So 2-10 plays 3-4 here on the DLG and aluminium glazing scoreboard.
3: But Reece Mooney should have had a shot for goal. He's there as a key forward.
2: Yeah, that's right.
13: They've turned it over here. Picked up there by Ralph. Kicked it up to half forward, and a mark's been taken there by Fisher. Fisher plays on immediately, goes into the pocket, looking for a target.
0: Ooh,
13: Westmoreland went up high. Mooney, he tried to shrug a tackle, did. Got a hand pass out. Here's young Westmoreland, who went with a right foot banana, but to the top of the square. It's been off hands, is it?
0: Yep.
13: Ferguson, hand pass over the top to Jake Sharp. They look to go out of defence. They look nervous here, the Saints. It's been marked there by... Is it by McPherson? That should be 50 metres.
0: Yeah, McPherson in the 41.
13: Should be.
2: It's not called.
13: So, McPherson goes backwards.
0: To Ferguson.
13: Out there to Ferguson. They're under pressure here, the Saints. Now they look to go out the far side of the ground to a one-on-one contest. Miotto couldn't take the mark. Ball at ground level. Coming through there was Kelveen. Might have been taken high. The umpire said play on. Again, it's play on. Trying to barge his way through there was Penny. And the umpire says we'll have a ball up just to the right of centre wing on the far side. So it's 22 apiece here at Bunton Park. Cots are up against Gribben. Gribben wins it down. Only as far as Ragone. Hand pass over the top there to McKenzie, who kicks it inside 50. It's been marked, though, by Pethybridge.
2: And it's Riccardi now.
13: His kick finds Riccardi. They're still in their back half here, the Saints. Finds McPherson.
2: Oh, that's 50.
13: Lucky not to be 50 metres. As McPherson, got to go forward here, McPherson. Don't go backwards. He does go backwards. Out wide. Finds Kelveen. They look to change direction here, the Saints. That's a better kick. Goes out wide. Agosta's got Kotzer to deal with, and big Kotzer does well. Sees it across the boundary. It'll be a ball in. Centre wing on the far side. 2-10-22. The Hoppers lead... scores level, the Alpine Saints 3-4-22 on the DLG aluminium and glazing scoreboard.
3: Mitch Del Bosco's got to be a contender for the Inspirations Paint Player of the Day, thanks to Jeff Gray and his team.
0: Good work by Broomhead, quick kick forward, ball at ground level, it'll spill out, work there by Cooper McIntosh, oh no, loses his feet, ball at ground level, Del Bosco gets it now at halfback, he dishes it off, gives it to Josh Maraca for Myrtleford, oh, Kelveen can't take the mark. They're under pressure here, Myrtleford, but the ball's... Is it going to be a free kick?
13: It's going to be a free,
0: kick. For a hold of the jumper.
2: Yep.
13: It's going to North
0: Albury. Going to North Albury.
3: DLG Aluminium Glazing, our sponsors, Dean and Leanne, thanks very much for your sponsorship.
0: So quick kick there. Look like Cooper McIntosh. He kicks forward. Ball over the back. Just easy pickings for... Easy pickings there for Zach Pethybridge just to punch the ball over the line in front of the scoreboard there.
2: This time we've got some ball retrievers over there.
0: Yeah, we're doing... Yeah, look, the crowd hasn't swelled, but it's certainly grown.
13: They're trying to get some vitamin D now that the
0: sun's out. Mooney at the back there with Gribben. Mooney gets it down to ground level. Can Maraca pull it out of the pack? Umpire's whistle blow says, give it to me. They're 40 metres out. They've had all the attack here in North Albury.
13: All the numbers in the forward half here for North Albury too.
2: There is no one in their back half.
13: So
0: Gribben beats Mooney for it. Ball at ground level. Jack Penny tries to wrestle out. Once again, we'll have a ball up in front of the scoreboard that shows scores tied here, 9.5 minutes into the third quarter.
2: This is what I was saying earlier as well. They've taken the corridor away from the Saints and it's not working.
13: Gribben won it down. Del Bosco got a hand pass out looking for Jake Sharp. Got a kick away.
1: Now they look to clear it out of defence, but North Albury have the numbers. Kotz is just going to send it straight back in there, almost to the top of the square. The Myrtleford defenders take each other out. Well done by Harrington. Looks out wide. Can Kelvin pick it up cleanly?
2: Another whistle here. I think there might be a free kick.
1: So, no, it's play on. Well done by Thomason. The umpire called play on. As Campbell got it inside 50, looking for Mooney. Couldn't quite bring it down. Got enough time to pick it up on the right. Does Mooney kick a goal? He doesn't. But they hit the lead, the Hoppers. 2-11-23 to 3-4-22 on the DLG aluminium and glazing scoreboard.
3: Yeah, well, Del Bosco from Myrtleford, he wasn't too happy with the North Albury play. I think it might have been, was it number 30?
2: Yeah, Fisher, I think.
3: Yeah, so anyway, they just were grabbing each other's jumper.
0: Harrington's turned it over, gone far side.
2: I just thought that was a free down there, because when an umpire gets involved, they don't break it up. They just call it.
0: Kicked it inside, tried to find Jack King or McGee, Kelvin. But he's lost it. But Kelvin spirals it out. Where's Murphy Dale? He's lost his feet again. Good work at the back there by Flynn Gardner. Gets the handball out. Oh, lost his feet. They're in trouble. Where's Munro? Can he shark it? He decides to kick it off the ground. Here comes Darcy Cullen. He picks it up.
1: That's off the ball. Yeah, that should be a free kick to Riley Sharp.
0: No free kick, and Cullen will go with the left foot down the line. He finds an option at the far side. Broomhead's at ground level after the mark's being dropped. Umpire calls play on.
1: Whistles in the mouth.
0: Broomhead on hands and knees. Yeah. Oh, dished out the back there by McPherson. Gets it back again now. They'll go to Harrington. He doesn't want to take possession. Maraca's under pressure. He's dispossessed. Big Kotzer, he wants it, the ruckman. Gets it to Broomhead. Will he go on the left or the right? He'll have to go on the left. He decides to square it into half forward. Good mark there by King. Not paid. He has. Yeah. Oh, he took it, and I thought he lost it on the way down the ground, but the umpire said he controlled it enough. Great work by Broomhead, hemmed in on the pocket to go on the left.
1: I've seen a couple more of those not paid.
2: I thought he might have actually paid a free. It looked like he got him in the back a little bit, the Myrtleford defender.
0: So King crosses 50 now. On his way. Right foot. Does he go near side? He misses again.
1: Wow.
0: 2-12-24. Leads the Myrtleford Alpine Sage 3-4-22. We're 12 and a half minutes in here on the DLG and aluminium glazing scoreboard.
3: Yeah, we've got over 120 online listeners.
1: So Jake Sharp will bring the ball back in. 2-point lead here to the Hoppers. He goes short. Looking for Del Bosco. Can they work it out of defence? They haven't had much time in their forward half here, Myrtleford. Short kick. McPherson almost messed it up. He looks to play on immediately. Just sends it long to a two-on-two contest. Riley Sharp might have been pushed in the back. Not free kick given. He got a kick away. Sybanks was clean bowled. Nice pick up here by Miotto. He's got to get it out. He does. He kicks it long. Looking for a target. Augusta goes early. Couldn't take the mark. Ball at ground level. Under pressure there was McKenzie. Got it over the top to Cullen. He's got a problem. He just gets a kick away. Nice pick up there by Hunt. Hand passes over the top to a teammate. Munro did well. Just couldn't quite take the mark. Miotto got a hand pass over the top to Munro. From 50 metres out, his kick's an absolute stinker. Sends it up to the top of the square, and a good mark's been taken by Ralph for the Hoppers. And they'll look to go, look to repel.
0: Oh, desperation stakes there for Ralph, and it's like a slips catch when he took it.
2: Yep.
0: So Ralph in the back pocket, been frantic here. Only one of a couple of inside 50s for Myrtleford this quarter. He goes long. There's the contest there. Spoiled by Petherbridge at the back. Ball at ground level. Gribben tries to lay the tackle. There's a free kick. Going to be paid to North Albury. Is it going to Rigoni?
1: No, it's a free kick for a throw.
2: Going to Myrtleford.
0: And it's going to go to Gribben, the ruckman. Short kick, 20 metres. Can he find Munro? Makes it hard for him. Munro gets it on the second dish. He's tackled. He gets a handball out. Shark there by Rigoni.
1: Well done,
0: he gets it to Westmoreland. He's taken down from behind.
2: It's holding.
0: Yeah, the umpire said he didn't have possession of it, Westmoreland, when he received the handball. Rigoni puts McPherson on his tail.
1: Lucky not to reverse it there, Rigoni.
0: And it's going to be Westmoreland with the kick. Will he go into the corridor? Looks now we'll go down the wing as he's called to play on. Down the line, kick, 45 metres. There's the fly. Who's at the back? It's North Albury. Moncrief can't get it. Knocked off it was Cooper McIntosh. Ball at ground level. I thought that was one in the back. Umpire says, you've sat on it. Free kick to Myrtleford.
2: No, I thought it was in the back as well. Moncrief lets him know.
0: It's going to be Ashton McPherson with the kick.
1: So McPherson, centre wing on our broadcast side. Can Myrtleford go forward? Finds an option in Brady Sharp in the middle of the ground. Almost sweeped a hand pass. He's got goes out wide. Puts his teammate Kelveen under pressure, but he's got enough time to gather it. Kicks up the line. Good mark taken out there. Is it...
2: Can't say quite. Who it is, actually. Is it Sharp?
1: It might be two, actually. So Wallace kicks it inside 50. And all on his own, Cy Banks. That was great vision. And Cy Banks has taken the mark about 45 metres out. Almost dead in front. Myrtleford need a goal here. They've had the last two inside 50s.
0: At least he was going to put it into the corridor, and at least Banks was willing to lead into it and give him an option.
2: Well, that's where the Saints have looked dangerous today, is when they've gone the corridor route.
3: Yeah, Banks kicks this as his first goal in senior football.
2: Oh, okay.
1: So, Cy Banks, he'll have to kick it from just inside the arc of 50. Kick on its way. Distance not an
2: issue.
1: That's
2: not bad.
1: Neither is the accuracy. Mm. The Alpine Saints have hit the front. 4-4-28, they lead North Albury 2-12-24 on the DLG Aluminium and Glazing scoreboard.
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1: So back on the scoreboard there, Myrtleford with that goal. They're back in the lead. Broomhead tries to juggle it, but he's dispossessed by McPherson. Quick kick down the line. Can he find a forward? He can't. Well marked again. Once again by Ben Ralph. He's taken two beauties in the last minute. Ralph, he'll kick down the line. Contest will be in front of us. There's the fly at the back. Here comes Kotsu. He can keep the ball in. Traps the ball inside. Gets it to Angus Crelly. Crelly with a kick down the line. Good work there by King. King scrubs a ball into half forward. Myrtleford can get out of trouble here. Oh, no. They're caught now. Quick snap on the right. That was Cody Gardner. Gets it into forward. Oh, King, he misses the ball, goes without it. Now they're at the back here. Petherbridge with the left. Scrubby kick. Can he get to McPherson? Ball carries him. Comes out the back now. Finds Isaac Campbell. Campbell dishes it off to Gardner, to Moncrief. Back to Foster Gardner. Foster Gardner, can he find his brother? He can't. Ball traps over the line. We'll have a throw in about 70 metres around from the North Albury goal.
2: So, boundary throw in. It's going to be Kotzer up against Sharp. That's Riley. Kotzer pushed Riley Sharp out of it. It's going to be a free kick to the big man in Sharp.
3: Didn't have to do that. Kotzer is in a better position.
2: Yep. Probably just slipped as he went up. Hence why the push. Riley Sharp looking for a Goster. Well done there by Matt Gardner. Kicks it inside 50. Good punch away there by Petherbridge. Close to the boundary.
1: Moncrief.
2: Kept in there by Moncrief. He tried to centre the ball. Well done, Riley Sharp. Yeah. Takes a good relieving mark at fullback. Goes out wide. Finds Brady Sharp in front of the scoreboard. His team leads by 4 points. And now the three Sharps combined as Jake takes the mark.
1: Like sharing a packet of twisties.
2: Now they go out wide. Mark's been taken out there by Riley. Centre wing. On the clubroom side of the ground. Chips short. Good mark taken there by Ryan Crisp. Might have been swung forward here, Ryan Crisp, by the looks of it.
3: Yeah, trying to work him into the game.
1: Just need that body at centre-half forward.
2: So now he goes long up, and his kick's an interesting one. No one could take the mark. Ball at ground level. Oh,
3: bang.
2: Two young kids go in hard at it. Del Bosco tried to get the ball out. He's wrapped up in a tackle there by, it was by the number 25 there in Ralph. And we'll have a stoppage at half forward for the Saints.
1: So ball up there, ground level, well done by Sharp. He then tries to apply the tackle. Umpire says, give it to me. They've only progressed a metre.
2: He's given him a different look, Sharp, going into the ruck, hasn't he?
1: So Sharp, just been a bit more steady than Gribben. Ball go down the line here. North Albury in attack. Where's Moncrief? He's had a bit of it in this quarter. Moncrief at ground level. He's held off the ball. Oh, coming through there was Petherbridge. Absolutely no regard for his safety. And the ball will be thrown up again. Half forward for
4: Reece,
1: North Albury.
4: Both teams are desperate for their taller key forwards to take a mark and kick a goal, because out of the six goals kicked today, five of them been by smaller players.
1: Oh, great work. Yep. Running back with the flight of the ball, Foster Gardner. He'll kick it backwards. He'll find Flynn. Flynn, go into the centre of the ground. Can he find Ragone? He can. Marks it in front of his face on defensive 50. He goes down the line. Finds Foster Gardner. He's held up. He's got an option inside offered by his brother Flynn. Doesn't take it. Goes back to Ragone. Racking up, getting touches now. Ragone. He'll go into the centre of the ground. Can he find a hard lead? He can. Well taken there. Quite pick up who that player is for North Albury. He'll kick down the line. He's kicked into the man of the mark. Now he'll get a second possession. And then it was Cody Gardner. Quick kick into full forward. No one there. Good work there by Isaac Campbell. This is the handball inside. Pressure on. Can they relieve now here through Augusta? He can't get hold of the ball. Quick kick forward. Here comes Broomhead. Shark in the pack. Was it high contact? He shrugged the tackle. Kicks on the right into the goal square. Doesn't bounce for him. Didn't take the off break. It went straight to another behind to Broomhead. They're 2:13:25. Trailing Myrtleford 4:4:28 in the DLG aluminium and glazing scoreboard.
2: So Jake Sharp will again kick the ball in. Look for Crispy. Couldn't quite take the mark. He had enough time to gather it. Got a hand pass. Now they're out here. Maraca was under pressure. Oh, that's not holding the ball. The umpire has given the free kick to Ragone, who's going to play on immediately. Goes inside 50, all on his own. There's King.

0: Oh, is it King or Fisher? Might be Fisher, actually. It is Fisher.
1: It's Fisher, yeah.
0: So, Fisher.
1: He's just caught the defence napping there. No one went on him, and he took an uncontested mark.
0: Yeah, well, it was smart play by Reganey because he identified that Myrtleford hadn't had a chance to man up.
2: Just quickly, Wingman Pies, 23-point margin over Coral Rutherglen. It is 15 points of margin, Wodonga over Yarrawonga. 72 points of margin, Wang Rovers over Raiders.
0: So, Fisher, he'll kick from 35 metres out, right in front. Again, that's a bit of a chip-looking kick.
1: He's got it, though.
0: But it's gun barrel straight. He's got his second. And North Albury hit the front again. 3-13-31. They lead Myrtleford 4-4-28 on the DLG aluminium and glazing scoreboard.
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2: So end-to-end, can they break this game open and get some goals late in the third quarter? Either side really need to try and put some scoreboard pressure on there. Plenty of opportunities missed. Kotzer, his ruck taps his shark there by Munro, but they're in the centre of the ground. Umpire says, give it to me. 3-13, 16 scoring shots to 8. Lead 4-4. Gribben gets it down to ground level. Sharked again by Munro, but he's kick smothered. Broomhead gets the handball forward to Moncrief, who taps onto Reganey. Clever work. Reganey with the kick. Goes forward, but using his body to shelter the mark there. Good work by Brady
0: and
2: Sharp.
0: 50 metres.
2: And gets 50 metres. He's marched into the centre of the ground. So Brady Sharp, virtually into the centre circle. Does the short kick. Good work by Del Bosco to go forward. Where's his next option? He's got Riccardi this side. He doesn't see him. Del Bosco kicks into the corridor. Finds Thomason. Is it a half volley?
0: Must have been.
1: Yeah.
0: Oh, he's going to get a free kick over the shoulder anyway.
1: Is that because they forgot to pay the mark?
0: Wow.
2: Well, we were blindsided as to whether it was a half volley. The players reacted as if he'd taken the mark, and he gets the over the shoulder as he slid. Thomason, just with the stab kick, kicks the
0: ball. Oh!
2: Big Gribben defies gravity and takes the hanger. Great mark from the big man.
1: Needed to get clearance from Albury.
2: Oh, and now he's got a kick after the siren to put Myrtleford in front at three-quarter time. Mm. Umpire directly behind him to make sure he doesn't go off the line. Jai Gribben kicks a goal.
1: That'll fire him up.
2: They take the lead on the death of three-quarter time. 5-4-34. Lead North Albury 3-13-31. Here at Bunton Park, we go back to the studio.
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2: Welcome back to Bunton Park, where we have, after a kick after the siren, Myrtleford 5-4-34, lead North Albury 3-13-31. Goal kickers for both sides for Myrtleford. Ashton McPherson with two. And singles to Munro, Cy Banks and Jai Gribben, as I said, with a kick after the siren after a fantastic mark. at full forward. And then for North Albury, it is Cal Fisher with two and Jack Penny with one. And with his assessment of the third quarter, after we saw North Albury dominate the first half of it, but for no real reward, Reece.
1: Yeah, thank you, Richard. I'll put my coach's hat on for a little bit. If I'm Tim Broomhead, I'm pretty frustrated. The amount of ascendancy they had and the pressure they put on Myrtleford, it's 3-13. They're just not making the most of their opportunities, and boy, have they had their share of them. What a great mark there to Jai Gribben. I think if he got any higher off the ground, he would have needed to go to Albury Airport and get air clearance. That was a really good mark right on the death of three-quarter time, and a great goal. It's interesting because I'm looking at it here. Myrtleford perhaps aren't playing anywhere near their best, but they're finding ways to score. Four goal kickers for their five goals today, and there's only two goal kickers for North Albury. I felt like Myrtleford did read the ball going into their defensive half pretty well. It looked a bit one-dimensional from North Albury. They've got to find other people to hit the scoreboard. They can't just be relying on Penny and Fisher all the time. I know a few have had a look at it. There's been a lot of misses, but they need to find those goal kickers right now, or otherwise Myrtleford will get away with this match.
2: Thank you, mate. And around the grounds, similar game to here. Will Wangaratta rue their kicking? 5 of 15-45, lead Coral with 3-1-19. Wodonga 9-6-60, lead Yarrawonga 5-10-40. Multiple goal kickers, Garoni with 5 and Spiteri with 3 for Wodonga. Wangaratta Rovers 15-7-97, lead the Raiders 2-6-18. Cooper with 6 goals, Wilson with 3. And the Albury Tigers 11-7-73, lead Lavington 8-4-52. Osterhoff with 3 goals for Lavington. And with the three-quarter time stats, it's thank you to Nat.
10: Thank you so much, Sir Richard. We see the inside 50s, plus 12 to the Hoppers. The hit-outs are plus 4 to Myrtleford. Running bounces are equal. Free kicks are even. Centre clearance is plus 5 to the Hoppers. Marks from opposition kicks are pretty even. Goals from set shots, the Hoppers at 30%. The Saints at 66%. Thanks for doing that, Daniel. Those stat mathematics side of things. And also, Ben Rigoni is playing a good game for 21 touches. Kotzer 11, Flynn Gardner 12, Tim Broomhead 23, Jack Penny 18. A little bit quiet in that quarter. Mm. Foster Gardner 10, Isaac Campbell 14. For the Alpine Saints, there's been a couple of good ones. Matt Munro's gone into that game a little bit. He's sat at 16. Jake Sharp, a lot of them are kickouts. He's on 26. McPherson 20. Petterbridge did a lot of good things. Stat-wise, he's had 9, but his balling's been really good. Mitch Dolbosco's been excellent, 25. Thomason, 13. And Carl Wang did a few good things for his 12. Brady Sharp continues to impress with 11. He's had a couple of 50-metre free kicks. Harrington, 10. And the other one, Cy Banks, got a bit quiet in that quarter. He was off the ground for a fair bit. He's had it 12 times. Back to you, Nick, and Gambo.
11: Yep, thanks, Nat. The injury is for either side. There's no major one, so both teams have got 4 fit players on the interchange, which is very important at this stage of the game. And North Albury's coach, Broomhead, was happy with their endeavour that quarter. He was disappointed with that last goal. Of course, he did cop a little bit of a knee to the back of the head, but he seems to be OK. It was a fantastic mark by Gribben, and I think that's the key to this game now. The taller forwards, like Fisher kicked a goal for North Albury from a good mark late in the quarter, and then Gribben kicked a goal from Melbourne. Those tall forwards have got to stand up in the last quarter.
2: Well, do they move the ruckman down forward to just create, instead of having the rest, do they move them forward to create that option, Ian?
11: And for Myrtleford, Miller just wants them to make sure that they start the quarter well. He wants to maintain the lead, and he feels they can do that by moving the ball quickly and using the width of the ground.
2: And just quickly round the grounds, 4 games decided in A-grade netball. North Albury 49 over Myrtleford 23. Coral Rather Glen 35, defeated by Wangaratta 51. Wangaratta Rovers 32, defeated by Wodonga Raiders 81. The close one was at Lavington, where Lavington 29 defeated Albury Tigers 27.
1: Mm.
0: That's a big massive win by Wodonga Raiders, 81 goals.
2: It's a fair day out,
1: almost,
2: isn't it?
1: Almost mirroring the football scores.
2: With Dunellan with 40 goals and Stewart 21.
0: So final quarter to get underway here. 3-point lead to the Alpine Saints. Up they go. Kotzer up against Gribben. Gribben wins it down straight, though, to Regoni, who hand-passed over the top to Broomhead. First inside 50, looking for a target. Ball at ground level. Well done by McPherson. Hand-passed over the top to Jake Sharp. Jake Sharp kicks into the middle of the ground, but North Albury have the numbers. It's been marked here by Flynn Gardner. So Flynn plays on. He's going to send it straight back inside 50, looking for a target. Oh, a couple of bites at it was McGee. Couldn't take the mark.
2: Ooh, I thought he was nearly dragged down too.
0: Yeah, might have had the arm chopped there.
1: I was waiting for that whistle.
0: By Petherbridge, but the umpire didn't pay it. One down by Gribben. Ball at ground level. Oh. Kick forward there.
1: Is it out in the full?
0: It's out of bounds on the full by...
2: No, it was Cy Banks.
0: So it's going to be a free kick to the Hoppers.
2: It's Moncrief here in front of us.
0: Going the way of Moncrief.
2: So Moncrief plays on, kicks inside 50. There's the lead. Ball goes over the back of the pack. Off, fend off. Fend off there by Cooper McIntosh. He was caught by Jake Sharp. Quick kick there by Jack Penny on the inside out. They'll have to relieve. It's Brady Sharp there who gets the ball out. Taken by Foster Gardner. And he's brought to ground.
0: How's that not holding the ball?
2: By Cooper Thomason.
1: There have been a few of those not called today.
2: Kotzer gets the big slap towards his attacking 50. Oh, well done by Jack Penny. Good body on body with Ashton McPherson. But it's a stalemate. Umpire says, give it to me. They're 51 metres out from goal. Kotzer tries to get it forward. Ashton McPherson, he's brought to ground by Broomhead. Once again, have an advance. They're 51 metres out from the sports club end.
11: Yep. Millawar 7-8, King Valley 5-12, Warrawley 11-5, Moyu 5-5, three-quarter time.
0: So Penny tried to win it out. Just got a hand pass, but his pocket was picked by Murphy Dale. Now Myrtleford go forward, looking for a target, but well done by Flynn Gardner. Takes a great mark, relieving mark, goes into the middle of the ground, finds his teammate there in Toby Hunt. Hand passes over the top to Gardner, who kept running. Now he'll kick it inside 50, looking for a teammate in Mooney. He was double-teamed. Ball spills out the back. Oh, well done by Jake Sharp. He spoiled the kick. He got a hand pass out wide. Harrington under pressure. He's pursued by Cody Gardner. As it goes out towards the boundary, does it stay in? Ragoni's close. Does he track it? Oh, well done by young Riley. But Ragoni was able to get a hand pass over the top to Penny. Here's Flynn Gardner again. Smart kick and finds a target out there. Is it Isaac Campbell? It is. Kicks inside 50. It's off a couple of hands. North Albury have the numbers. Del Bosco fell over. But he couldn't pick it up. There was the player in Fisher. And the umpire will throw it back in about 20 metres around from the Hoppers' goal. They trail by 3 points.
2: Couldn't do his best work below his knees, Fisher. He had a chance to go in for his third and he overran the ball. Gribben. Front position against Mooney, gets the tap down, gets a second one. Yeah, I thought he was held from back. Oh, fresh airy there by
1: Broomhead.
2: Petherbridge.
1: What a goal.
2: And Broomhead, he's sharped it.
1: What a goal.
2: Great Broomhead. Work by Broomhead. He's sharped it on the right, and he kicks the goal that gives them their fourth, and we'll go back to the studio, Daniel.
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0: Well, the North Albury faithful, they had the front row seat there to see Broomhead put their team back in front. It's a 3-point margin the way of the Hoppers. 4-13-37, the Alpine Saints 5-4-34 on the DLG Aluminium and Glazing scoreboard. Ball back in the middle. Gribben wins it down. Penny tried to barge his way through. Probably lucky to get away with that, Penny. It's going to be another stoppage in the middle of the ground.
1: Gee, I'd be getting Calvin on now if I was Myrtleford.
0: Calvin, yeah.
1: Calvin, sorry.
0: Gribben wins it down. Penny again. He tried to pick it up. Oh, well done by McPherson. The umpire says another stoppage, the result.
2: He's getting around the ball, though, Penny.
0: Yeah, he's dangerous. So Gribben, Kotzer wins it down this time. Munro got a kick out just. Well done by Kotzer. Got a hand pass only as far as Jake Sharp. Nice pick up there by Cy Banks. Got a hand pass out to McPherson, who kicked it off the ground. Now it's a foot race. So it's Harrington getting there first, but well done by Crowley. Picks it up, goes this way, that way. Now he centres the ball. Good mark taken by Cody Gardner. He's just on the edge of the centre square. He's going to switch the play. They've got the numbers. Good mark taken there by Matt Gardner at half back. Assesses his options. He just goes down the line. Oh, he hits it straight there to the Myrtleford player in Wallace. Wallace centres the ball. Finds Jake Sharp. And he's taken the mark just inside the centre square.
1: 52 Sharp.
2: He tried to milk that like a dairyman. He gets it inside. He finds McPherson after the jumper change in 41. He's had plenty of it, McPherson. He gets called to play on now. Kicks from the centre of the ground. He'll put it to about 25 metres out. Here's the pack. Tries to go across the front. They'll get it out the back here. Oh, good work by Matt Gardner. Gardner streams out of fullback. Kicks out the far wing. He's got an option here. Well done, Del Bosco. Got the fist in. He's on with McIntosh. There's the contest. He wraps him up. Umpire says, throw it in as it's bundled over. He was there in the one-on-one. Del Bosco managed to get the fist in, get the spoil, and then apply the tackle. So we'll have a throw in. Far side. It's 3 points of difference as we cross 6 minutes here.
0: So, boundary throw in, one down by Gribben, ball at ground level, only as far as Matt Gardner, shrugged the tackle, now he kicks up to half forward, one-on-one contest, well done by Brady Sharp, he's just kicked it straight away, yeah, there it goes, it goes back to centre wing, North Albury have the numbers, the umpire says it's going to be a boundary throw in, I thought it was going to be a jumper hold.
1: No, it is a free kick.
0: It's going to be a boundary throw in, I think. That's what he signalled.
1: Oh, no, it is too. Yep.
0: No, it might be out of bounds on the full here.
1: Yeah, North Albury players got the ball here.
2: Bit of concentration going on in the centre wing, and he actually has called out of bounds on the full.
0: So McGee with it, kicks short, finds
2: Cody Gardner.
0: He's going to hand pass it back to McGee. That was an interesting decision. Finds Penny, hand passes backwards to Cody Gardner. Now Gardner kicks it up to half forward, looking for a target. Well done in the end by Ferguson. And it's going to be a boundary throw in just on the arc of 50 with North Albury leading by 3 points. 4-13-37, Myrtleford 5-4-34 on the DLG aluminium and glazing scoreboard.
2: So throw in at the sports club end. North Albury in attack.
1: Riccardi Kotzer and Graham on for their respective clubs.
2: Kotzer got it down. Munro, he took a fresh area at the kick at ground level. Tackle laid by Penny. Big Kotzer's just trying to wrestle the ball out. Gets it out at ground level. Banks applies the bump there on his opposition, and we'll have another ball in. Just on attacking 50, I said at the sports club, Ed. Can North Albury conjure up another goal? They lead by 3 points currently as we're 7 3/4 minutes in. Throw in. Gribben at the back, Kotzer at the front. Kotzer gets the ball down. Munro tries to fall on it, he can't. Ball at ground level. Penny, once again, tries to get the ball out. It's burrowed out there. Good work by McIntosh. I think quick kick on the fly. Was that by Kotzer? Goes to full forward. Callum Fisher tries to affect it. Big tackle laid. Mooney just tries to wrestle it out. He gets it to Broomhead. He's doubled up. Broomhead with a second goal in 3 minutes. Mooney held his ground, fed out the handball to his coach, and Broomhead kicks his second goal. 5-13-43. They lead on the DLG aluminium and glazing scoreboard. We'll go back to the studio, Daniel.
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0: So we've got Petherbridge down behind play. He looks very, very sore. We'll see whether play stops or whether he's going to continue.
2: So 9-point margin here. It's 5-13-43, leads 5-4-34. Mooney, great job not to concede the ball and dish the handball out to Broomhead, who ran on it with speed and great finish.
0: So back in the middle, Gribben up against Kotzer. Kotzer wins it down. Taken by Penny. Been by far North Albury's best player this afternoon, Jack Penny. As Gribben wins it down and then he gets it back. He kicks it up to half forward. Good mark taken, is it? It must have been touched.
2: Touch must have been touched off the boot. Only thing I can explain because he had front position.
1: Yep. Clean grab.
10: So I reckon the coach is their best player.
0: So one down by Kotzer. It's kicked, though, by Penny. Kicks it up to half forward. It's a foot race. McGee will get there first for the Hoppers. Under pressure from Ferguson. Oh, he turns Ferguson inside out. Well done by McGee. Kicks it into the pocket looking for Broomhead.
1: He's marked that.
0: It has paid the mark. Mm. I thought the umpire

0: was a bit unsure there for a second.
1: And he's in the zone. He's finished two in the last couple of minutes. Can he come up with a treble?
2: Tim Broomhead pocket, you reckon?
1: Well, he is as good a kick as anyone 30 to 45 metres. He's just such a good finisher. Can hit a man on one step. Can he come up with a third goal in the quarter?
0: So he'll kick it from about 30 metres out. He's right in the right forward pocket. Kick on its way. Does it make it? It's not. It's out of bounds on the full. Probably not his best effort there, Broomhead. But his team is still in front. They lead by 9 points on the DLG Aluminium and Glazing scoreboard. Del Bosco will bring the ball back in.
2: Biggest lead of the game so far.
0: He tries to get around his opponent. He does. He goes with the left. That's He's kicked it out of bounds on the full.
2: Good work. Just great pressure by North Albury.
1: Yep, good work by McIntosh.
0: So Rigoni is going to be the recipient of the free kick. No, it's not.
1: He's dished off.
0: It's going to be...
1: I think Campbell.
0: No, it wasn't Campbell. It's kicked inside 50. Overrunning it there was Rigoni. Under pressure's the Myrtleford defence. Kelveen's in there. And we'll have a stoppage at half forward on the 50-metre arc.
1: He pressures on Myrtleford now.
3: That crowd's got involved in the game. It's only small numbers, but the North will be kicking to the end where their supporters are.
0: So Gribben won it down only as far as Broomhead. The umpire circles. It's going to be another stoppage.
2: You're right, Gambo. It's getting very vocal under the awning there.
1: So ball up. Gribben beaten to it. He'll try and take it again. He plies the tackle. Can Jack Penny wrestle it out? He can.
2: Brilliant.
1: Little short kick. But chopped off by Miotto.
2: Well read by Miotto there. That was a goal-saving mark.
1: In the back pocket. Kicks it out this side. Finds a target there in Brady Sharp, who had positioned Mooney. Sharp, he goes down the line with the 40-metre kick. Jake Sharp gets one hand to it. Ricochets off a boot from North Albury. It'll go. That was Flynn Gardner.
0: Flynn Gardner, yep.
1: And we'll see a throw-in right in front of the interchange gates here, near side wing to our commentary position. Who gets the next goal to really crack it over? If it's North Albury, it might be too much to come back, even though it'd be 15 points. Agosta overruns the ball, tries to get it a second time.
2: He's
1: still laying a tackle. That should have been holding the ball. Ball at ground level. Looked like it was McGee. He's lost it. He wraps up Gribben. Bundled over the line by Matt Gardner is Gribben, and we'll have another throw in. Still round the interchange gates.
2: Agosta remonstrating a little bit there after the treatment of Gibbon.
1: He's actually said it's going to be a ball up. It hadn't gone over the line when he'd blown the whistle, the umpire. Good work there by McGee. Gets it to ground level. Bundled over there by Wallace for Myrtleford. No ground being made here. Plenty around the ball. Agosta, another big body there. And it's Sharp up against McGee. Sharp in the ruck. McGee gets it down off far. Rigoni just couldn't take it with him. Ball at ground level. They'll be held up again. And we'll have a ball up centre wing.
0: So
1: 13 minutes here on the DLG and Aluminium and Glazing scoreboard.
0: 9 points the difference as Riley Sharp wins it down. Then he got a kick out. Kick off the ground there by Matt Gardner. Nice pick up by Miotto. He hand passed it, but it's going to come back in. Straight there to McIntosh. Over the top to King. Now King kicks it inside 50. Broomhead, he was on all fours. Here's young Westmoreland. Does it dribble in? It doesn't. It just misses.
1: Oh, how good was the handball from Broomhead? Like, he had a bloke on top of him.
0: So yep. 10 points the margin now as Jake Sharp will bring the ball back in.
2: Just the AFL class of Broomhead there.
0: So he goes straight down the middle. It's a nice kick. Finds Riley Sharp. He couldn't take the mark. Ball at ground level. Riley Sharp went back in again. The North Albury faithful wanted holding the ball.
1: He's had a big quarter, Gardner.
2: It's a bit spicy in the centre, in the stoppage there.
1: Flynn Gardner in the long sleeves.
0: So the umpire will just throw it up. Sharp just had a fresh airy. And it's going to be another stoppage as it was taken there by Cody Gardner. So up they go again. Sharp wins it down. Over the top there was... to Crisp, goes out wide. Nice mark taken by Riccardi. Riccardi plays on immediately. He'll send it straight inside 50, looking for a target. It spills out the back. Cullen's going to get there first for the Hoppers. He picks it up cleanly. He got a kick away on his preferred left, goes out wide. A good mark taken out there. Was it by Foster Gardner? Foster Gardner kicks long up the line, looking for a target. Mooney, he chooses not to keep it in. It's a good result for the Hoppers as they'll have a boundary throw in, centre wing on the far side. They lead by 10 points. 5-14-44 to Myrtleford, 5-4-34. on the DLG aluminium and glazing scoreboard.
1: So Sharp, again in the ruck. Goes up against McGee, who's doing a bit of a spell on ball at the moment. Ball at ground level. That's Zach Graham's beaten for it. Goes over the line, far side, 60 metres round now from the scoreboard end goal that Myrtleford are attacking.
3: Reece, where's Myrtleford going to get their two or three goals from to win the game?
2: They're just not winning the ball out of the stoppage. I think North Albury have really got the ascendancy there. They scrimmage it forward a little bit, but yeah, North Albury have just had all the answers when Myrtleford have got their hands on the ball and applied the pressure.
1: Well, speaking of stoppages, it's been holed up again.
4: Monroe's off the ground. Going to struggle kick goals. They need him there. So, yep. And up forward.
1: So Riley from Myrtleford with a quick left foot snap. He kicks it out of bounds on the full as he sharked the tap. And North Albury will relieve out of the back pocket.
0: Brady Riccardi's got to find something. He's been the quiet one all day, I reckon.
1: Yeah. Yep. So it'll be Ben Ralph.
4: Why have Munro off the ground at this stage?
0: Yeah.
2: Yeah, I don't know. I wouldn't have done it. Or anyway. Gibbons, even, for that matter.
1: Ralph, he'll take the ball. Left back pocket.
2: Might be saving him for the last 8 or so minutes.
1: Plays on and kicks down the far side. Starting to darken up here at Bunton Park. Oh, good grab.
0: McGee.
1: Is that McGee? He's playing on the ball and done a good bit of work in the last 5 minutes. He goes down the line. Can he find King? Ball goes over the pack. Here's Westmoreland. Can he run onto it? He will now. Beats Jake Sharp to the ball, but over the line. Quick transition out that far side. And now they're in front of the North Albury faithful there under the awning.
2: This is where it's dangerous for Myrtleford. This is where they've been soundly beaten in this quarter.
1: Mooney tracks back to full forward. Sharp. He'll be up against McGee again. McGee, can he get the front position? He can. Gets the ball to ground level.
0: Penny again. Park, that's Chuck. Holding the ball.
1: Yeah, Penny got tackled. Lost control of the ball. Well done.
0: So McPherson, they've had a good battle, these two. As McPherson, he goes into the middle of the ground. It's a high up and under ball. Plenty of contest there. Getting across there was Foster Gardner, but it spills out the back. Well done by Wallace. He was looking for Murphy Dale, but in the end it was picked up there by Flynn Gardner. It's going to be a stoppage in Myrtleford's forward 50. They need a goal here, the Saints, just to get the margin back to a kick. Crisp that won it down. Ball at ground level. Miotto was in there, but it was shark forward, though, by Cody Gardner. Only as far as Riley Sharp. Apologies. He kicks it inside 50. North Albury have the numbers. Overrunning it was Moncrief. Oh, just barging his way through. Riley. Goes with the left foot kick. Is it a goal? The umpire says it's back to a four-point margin here at Bunton Park. And we'll go back to the studio.
5: The Ivan Agency, 74 Stanley Street, Myrtleford, is Myrtleford's premier stock and station agent, specialising in property management, sales, whether residential, commercial or rural, and also supply farming merchandise. Sponsors Nutrient Ivan Agencies also cover the weekly Wodonga livestock sales.
1: Well, that's where you want your small forward to be, at the base of the pack, and he spun on a 10-cent piece and dobbed it from 40 on the left. Great work, Reece.
2: Oh, wasn't it, White? That's exactly what you want to do. You might not win the day, but you can win moments, and that was just a brilliant, much-needed goal there for the Saints.
1: Well, it may have been a scrap, but we've got the close one at Bunton Park. Up they go. Kotzer, he's beaten, got the tap out, but they're beaten here. They've got the centre break here. Good work by McPherson. Inside out, can he get it to Murphy Dale? Goes over the top.
0: Here's Riley again.
1: Here goes Riley on the left.
0: Oh, he's got back to goals! Back-to-back goals!
1: Two in a minute from the little man. And he's put him back in front. 7-4-46 leads North Albury 5-14-44. Back to the studio, David. Not David.
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1: So, Daniel.
0: Back in the middle, Kotzer won it down. It's Shark forward, another clearance here for the Saints. Maraca kicks it inside 50. Here's Matt Munro. Goes with the outside of the left boot. Does it go through for a goal?
2: Just
0: hits the post.
1: That's why they needed him back on the ground, Nat.
2: Yep.
0: 3-point margin here at Bunton Park. 7-5-47, the Alpine Saints. North Albury 5-14-44. as it's going to be brought back in here by Matt Gardner.
2: How's Riley with two goals in 20 seconds?
0: The Myrtleford crowd, not many of them, but they're up and about here. As Matt Gardner is going to bring the ball back into play for the Hoppers. He comes towards the broadcast side of the ground. Up goes the goal!
1: We've waited all day for the big fella.
0: Kai Agosta takes a hanger over the top of Riley Sharp. You talk about moments.
2: Yep.
0: As he drives the ball inside 50, looking for a target. And a good mark's taken there
1: by
0: Matt Gardner. He kicks short. The mark's been taken here by Foster Gardner. He might hand pass it over the top to Matt Gardner, who kept running. He's just going to drive the ball long. Myrtleford have the numbers. Petherbridge couldn't take the mark. Ball at ground level. Petherbridge goes in again. Can he get a hand pull out? He does. Over the top to Miotto. Miotto kicks it inside 50. Murphy Dale couldn't quite take the mark. They clear it out of defence, the Hoppers. But it's been marked, though, for the Alpine Saints by Wallace.
2: What a difference 3 minutes can make. We were trying to think, where could they get a goal from?
0: So 21 minutes gone here in the last quarter.
1: So Jay Wallace, he finds Del Bosco with the measured kick.
0: That's a free kick.
1: It's a free kick. It's
0: enough to Riley.
1: Geez, he's the man of the moment. He's the man of the last 3 minutes, Riley.
2: A little unlucky there, the North Albury defender. Just sort of slipped into him.
1: He switches out wide, finds Harrington. He's got a kick on. Oh there's
0: might,
1: a Myrtleford player
0: free,
1: taken.
0: Might be a free kick downfield, is it?
1: Yeah, there is.
0: No, it wasn't.
1: Geez, I'll tell you what, I thought he should have been.
2: There's a few that haven't
1: Riley Sharp goes back inside to Harrington. They're still over 50 metres out. Harrington.
0: There wouldn't be much longer left.
1: Measures the kick.
0: Oh, that's in the back. That's in the back.
2: And it's called.
1: And he's paid it. He measured the kick to the hard leading forward.
0: It's Cooper Thomason, isn't it?
1: Well, and it is Thomason.
2: So. Yep.
1: Put his body on the line, got the big shove in the back, and Thomason.
2: This could be the match-winning goal.
1: He will take the kick. I reckon he will be at about 30 metres, 45-degree angle, right-hand side. As the lights on the scoreboard really starting to become prominent now.
0: I'm surprised they haven't got the lights on in general, to be honest.
1: 3-point margin at the moment to Myrtleford. As Thomason crosses 50.
0: 5 minutes to go.
1: This was his bread and butter in the ovens and King. Thomason, ball on its way. Is it near side? No, it's straight through. They've dominated the last 5 minutes, and they've put another goal on the scoreboard. It's a 9-point lead again. 8-5-53 leads North Albury. 5-14-44 on the DLG aluminium glazing scoreboard. Back to the studio, Daniel.
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0: So 9-point margin here at Bunton Park. The last three goals have been kicked here by the Alpine Saints.
2: And in quick succession,
0: They look like they were dead and buried. It's going to be crisp up against Kotzer in the ruck. Up they go. Kotzer wins it down convincingly. Oh, nice work there by Ragone. Trying to get away. One and two. Well done by Cy Banks. Oh. That might be a match-winning tackle.
2: Yep.
0: He's played it the other way.
1: Josh Maraca's given he one on the way through. Got him in the chops.
2: That's undisciplined.
0: He's reversed it. So Ragone's going to get the free kick. He kicks it into the pocket looking for Moody. Well done by Riley Sharp. Probably could have been paid the mark. Cody Gardner had a snap into the pocket. It's been marked by Westmoreland. He hand passes over the top to Fisher. And North Albury get one back. It's back to a 3-point margin. 8-5-53 Myrtleford. They lead North Albury 6-14-50 on the DLG aluminium and glazing scoreboard.
4: Oh, wow. Undisciplined there,
2: yep.
4: Nick.
1: Josh Maraca.
2: That's his goal, Josh Maraca.
1: You've got to make this up now. They've had the advantage, and now they've lost it in the blink of an eye. It's back to 3 points. Tension here at Bunton Park. We reckon about 4 minutes to go of playing time.
2: This has gone up a level, this game.
1: So here's the ball up. Gribben up against Kotzer. Gribben gets that down. Broomhead manages to get a handball out.
0: Oh, it's a throw.
1: He's paid a throw. And Ragone was out.
0: Well, he was in the best position, the umpire.
1: And who was with the tackle? Maraca. Well done, young man.
2: Yep.
1: So Maraca kicks to half forward. Where's the contest? Agosta in front. He takes it. 1, 2, 3. Ooh, he just can't take it on the third attempt. Here comes Del Bosco. Can he rein it in? It's caught behind him. He's got to go backwards. He finds an option there in Thomason. Thomason with the handball and hope finds Banks. Touch around. He's tackled from behind, but gets it to Agosta. Can he snap on the left? He does. He's brought down, but he's turned it over.
2: Good tackle.
1: Looks like Gardner. Gardner gets it inside to Toby Hunt. Hunt gets it on the outside.
0: Two running bounces
1: to Hunt. Then the handball forward. No. Probably wasn't the option. They can come inside here, North Aubrey, and they can. Here's Rigoni in the centre of the ground. Takes the mark at full stretch. Then he's held up on the wrecker. Who gives away 50?
2: Call that 50. No, he ran into him. The Myrtleford player had stopped.
0: Wow.
2: And he kept running. Like he was trying to stop himself, the North Aubrey player. That is not 50.
1: Well, he milked it for everything, Rigoni. He took the contact, and now he can have a shot to give him back the lead.
0: Wowee.
1: But reward for using the corridor.
2: Exactly, yep.
1: Rigoni.
2: He's been a really good player today, Rigoni. He's been everywhere.
1: Seasoned veteran Rigoni comes in, crosses 50 now. Mark is at 35. Rigoni, ball on its way. Goal umpire has to move, and he's missed it right-hand side. 2-6-15-51.
2: Might have been the footy gods there.
1: Trail Myrtleford, 8-5-53. We're 25 and three-quarter minutes in on the DLG Aluminium and Glazing scoreboard. What final twist has this game got?
0: So it's a two-point margin, the way of the Alpine Saints.
2: Soren can't be too far away either.
0: Jake Sharp's going to bring the ball back into play. It's a high up and under ball. Broadcast side, up they go. Riley Sharp couldn't take it. It was taken there by Campbell. Hand pass over the top to Kotzer, who just sends it inside 50 numbers with Myrtleford. No mark. Ball at ground level. Coming through there was Jake Sharp. He's going to get a free kick
2: over the shoulder.
0: Jeez. That's just experience for you there. Yeah. He's got an option in Maraca. Just take time off the clock. Oh, he dropped it before he had it. He's got a hand pass backwards to Petherbridge. Petherbridge kicks it long down the line. Looking for Agosta. Couldn't take the mark. Ball at ground level. Banks is in there for the Saints. It's close to the boundary. That's a good result for Myrtleford. As we approach 27 minutes gone here in the last quarter.
2: Taking time off the clock.
0: The Alpine Saints lead by 2 points on the DLG Aluminium and Glazing scoreboard. We've got a cracking contest here at Bunton Park. Ball tossed back in. Kotz is going to win it down. He's looking for Broomhead. Broomhead had two to beat. The umpire in best position said, give it to me. Another ball up.
2: If they can just keep these stoppages coming, Myrtleford, that'll be handy.
0: Up they go again. Kotzer again wins it down. Taken by Riley.
2: Yep.
0: He's at the bottom of the pack. Another stoppage. Can Myrtleford hold on here? They lead by 2 points. As Gribben had a bit of his jumper held, probably deserved a free kick. And we'll have another stoppage.
1: Four in a row. Yeah. Four stoppages in a row. We've barely got a metre of distance.
2: This is goodbye, Myrtleford. This is what they need to do now.
0: It's too close to North Aubrey's forward line, but...
2: Yeah, it is, though.
1: Gribben. Got beaten there by Kotzer. Quick handball out. Oh, shark there by Murphy Dale. He's wrapped up. Umpire says, give it to me.
0: He went the fend off first, Murphy Dale.
1: They've got that big body in Agosta in as a midfielder around the ball. Gribben. Up against Kotzer. Kotzer gets it to Agosta at ground level. Miotto, he comes in. He's over the ball, taking a risk there. He's wrapped up by two opponents. We're on attacking 50 at the Sports Club, Ed, for North Aubrey. We're 28 minutes in, and it's 2 points the margin. Gribben gets the ball down. Shark by Rigoni. He goes near side to Toby Hunt. Toby Hunt gets it to Cullen. Cullen on the left puts it 30 metres out.
2: Good spoil
1: there. Ball at ground level. Oh. Jack Penny. Jack Penny snaps. Near side. We've got the closest of close ones. It is 1.6-16-52. Trails 8-5-53. 28 and a half minutes here on the DLG Aluminium and Glazing
2: Ricciardi
1: scoreboard.
2: Had to be better there.
0: So it's a one point margin. There's got to be only a minute left, if that. As Jake Sharp's going to bring the ball back into play. What a cracking contest we've had here at Bunton Park. He comes towards the broadcast side. Just milks it for all it's worth. He has a bounce on the ground. Now he'll send it long. Long out of defence, looking for a target. Riley Sharp went early. Well done by Agosta. That's a good result. But North Aubrey have got the numbers. It's a foot race. Can McPherson impact the contest? Foster Gardner will get there first. He picks the ball up. He goes, he centres the ball looking for brother Flynn. Flynn plays on immediately after taking the mark. Now he has to go long, looking for Crilly. Well done by Simon!
2: There it is.
0: The Alpine Saints have won by a point on the DLG Aluminium Glazing scoreboard. 8-5-53. They've defeated North Aubrey 6-16-52.

0: So the Alpine Saints, 1 point winners on the DLG Aluminium and Glazing scoreboard. Goal kickers for Myrtleford. Two goals each to McPherson and to Riley. Singles to Gribben, Banks, Thomason and Munro. For North Albury, three goals to Fisher, two to Broomhead and one to Jack Penny. And we've got Ian Gambold at ground level.
1: Yeah, I've got Jake Riley here. First of all, Jake, you've had to work hard to get into this side. Your debut.
0: Just face us, Ian. We lost you.
1: Yeah, you got me now, Nick?
0: Yep, yes, gotcha.
1: Yep. So, Jake, your second game of Owen and senior footy, but the last quarter, two goals, you must have felt really good when you got those goals.
2: Oh, yeah, can't complain with it. Yeah, and the win. Great win on a day like today, yeah. Just had to fight for it and battle. Yeah, the boys did it, which is, I'm wrapped.
1: How much harder is O&M senior footy compared to O&M reserves football and O&K footy?
2: Oh, yeah, definitely a step up, 100%. But, you know, these boys make it so much easier. Like, they're all my best mates. And, yeah, you know, I'd do anything for those boys. So, and they make it so easy for me to come through. So, yeah, can't complain at all.
1: Yep, anyway, it was always going to be a hard game here at North Albury. You would have heard about
0: Sorry, we lost you again.
2: Well, there was a little bit of chat about it and stuff, but, you know, we don't listen to that, really. We just come here and try and play our game. Yeah, that's it, I reckon. Yeah.
1: Anyway, well done on your game, Jake. It's really good that you got into the senior side and, like, those two goals in the last quarter has played a big part in the win.
2: Thanks, mate. Thanks a lot. Thanks.
0: Thanks to Ian down there at ground level with Jake Riley and his two goals in the last quarter. Richard,
3: he had three,
0: probably single-handedly won in the game.
3: I reckon he had three involvements. He had the one that was over in that pocket in front of the scoreboard where he snapped on his left foot to put it into the goal square, and then the two where he's the fantastic one on the left, basically off a step, and then finished his second one. It's the sort of game where you're either crying for a big forward to take a big grab or a small forward to really exert his dominance. And you look, you make your own luck and you've got to get in the right spots, and that's what the young man's done, and fantastic effort from him. Mate, we've had the arm wrestle. We talked about it was a scrappy game, but it's still a fantastic contest. And that last quarter, I don't know how many lead changes we had, probably three or four, but fantastic final quarter. And it isn't the only close one, as it has tightened up at Martin Park, where the Wodonga Bulldogs 10-10-70 lead Yarrawonga 9-11-65. So still a 5-point margin there. Wangaratta 12-19-91 lead Corrigan 3-1-19. Wangaratta Rovers 18-10-118 comfortably ahead of the Raiders 3-7-25, and it is 17 points the margin at the Lavington Sports Ground, where Albury 13-10-88 lead Lavington 11-5-71. So the close one still, and hopefully it's as exciting as what we've had here, is at Martin Park between the Bulldogs and the Pigeons.
0: And with thanks to Nutrien Ivone Agency, the full-time summary with Reece. What do you think about that game, Reece?
4: Oh, that was electric in that final quarter. Like, it doesn't have to be high scoring to just bring one of the best contests I've seen in ages. But it just goes to show, doesn't it? I think when the emotions have finished up and you look at it analytically, I think Tim Broomhead's going to just lament the inability, particularly in that first half, to capitalise on the opportunities they gave themselves, because they gave themselves more than a few. But for Myrtleford, this is just what I didn't quite think it was going to go quite like that. But they've got the better spread of goal kickers. They did work hard. They weren't probably the best team in terms of how they were moving the ball. But what they did do is make their opportunities count, particularly 4-50, just at the crucial moments, particularly Jake Riley.
0: They just made the most of their opportunities. Well, that's the biggest difference.
3: Well, we probably nearly thought it was going to be Broomhead's quarter with the two goals that he kicked and the handball that he dished off.
4: Yeah. And then Jake Riley said, "Hold my beer."
3: Yeah. Look, it's and you look at it and you think to yourself, I reckon that Craig Miller probably wasn't happy all day, and yet he's somehow managed to scrub a 1 point win out. And yet I think he would probably be the one that would say that performance wasn't up to what we can we can produce, because certainly at quarter time, half time, and three quarter time, he's made it clear that they needed to play smarter and better football given the conditions. So, and yet, as I said, he's somehow and his side's managed to scrub out another 1 point margin, and at this, as we said, at this time of year, that's what you need. You just need to keep wins flowing on the board.
4: But if you're North Albury as well, like, okay, you might look at going, well, we probably could have taken our opportunities a bit better, but they gave themselves all those opportunities.
3: Well, 22 shots to 13.
4: Mm. Yeah, they gave themselves those opportunities against probably one of the front runners of the comp. You know, one of the better teams that you'd think would have some sort of impact come finals time. So there's a fair bit they can take out of it. Jack Penny was enormous, I thought. Callum Fisher finished his work quite nicely with some good opportunity as well, and was just a bit of a nightmare for the defenders all day.
0: Yeah, well, we'll get the full-time stats with Nat, thanks to Harrington Transport.
3: Oh, we'll have to give him. We'll have to give him a headset. Some bloke pinched the microphone. Yeah. If you're on the other end of the ground.
5: Yeah. I think someone that barracks for Hawthorn's got the microphone. What a game! What a finish, though.
0: It was.
5: Yeah. Okay. Inside 50s, 49-36. Hoppers way. Hit outs are equal. Running bounces. The Hoppers won that. Double Murderford's 4-2. The three kicks are even. Centre clearances, Hoppers, double Murderford, plus six. Marks from opposition kicks, Murderford, plus one to the Hoppers. Murderford had 250-metre free kicks, and the Hoppers won. The interesting one is goals from set shots. The Hoppers were 25%. Murderford was at 75%. Thank you to the panellist on the end there with their calculator working all that out. Individual stats there for the winners. Matt Munro, he had 16. Jake Sharp, 29. Ashton McPherson, 22. Riley Sharp, 15. Mitch Del Bosco, 27. Cooper Thompson played a good game for 14. Jarrett Wallace took a couple of good intercept marks at the end. He had 7. Brady Sharp, 14. Damien Harrington, one of the sponsors of the day, he had 14. That's including GST, Damo. And Riley, come the hour, come the moment, he ended up with 12, 2 goals, very effective. For the Hoppers, I thought their best player was their coach in Tim Broomhead. He had 29. Flynn Gardner played quite well in the back half for his 18. Ben Ragone also did well for 25. Matt Gardner, the longer the game went, the better he got. He had 14. Jack Penny, he was great all day. He had 25. Foster Gardner never stopped trying for his 16. And Cal Fisher, he had an impact. He kicked 3 goals. He had 9 touches. Campbell dropped off a bit, but he ended up with 21. I was very impressed with Royce Moreland, a couple of things he did, that he ended up having 7 touches. All in all, what a game.
0: Yeah, it was. It was a cracking contest in the end. Yeah. Obviously, you know, some missed opportunities. By North Albury probably ultimately cost them the game, but you know, at the end of the day, that's footy, unfortunately. So
5: yeah, they've won everywhere just about, other than on the scoreboard.
3: All right. Well, while we're waiting for a coach's interview,
5: any dead around Mount Beauty score?
0: No, I haven't got a score just yet. They're underway now in the C Res netball. So
5: no,
0: so,
5: the A grade football.
0: I'll try and grab one.
5: So Mr McGee plays there.
0: Yeah, so, we'll be back shortly.
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0: Welcome back to Bunton Park. The Alpine Saints victorious by 1 point on the DLG Aluminium and Glazing scoreboard. And
3: in round the ground scores. So still listed as live game. 8 point margin, Wodonga Bulldogs 11-11-77 lead Yarrawonga 9-11-65. 17 points the margin at the Lavington Sports Ground. Lavington 12-6-78 trail Albury Tigers 14-10-94. So the other two completed games, Wangaratta Magpies 12-19-91 have defeated Corradoglin 3-1-19. No goal kickers listed there at the moment. And the Wangaratta Rovers 18-10-118 have defeated Wodonga Raiders 3-7-25. And we know that Cooper had at least six goals during the third quarter. And just final A-grade netball scores. North Albury 49 defeated Myrtleford 23. Wangaratta Magpies 51 defeated Corowa 35. The Raiders, it's a big day out, 81 defeated Wangaratta Rovers 32. The close one was Lavington 29 defeating the Albury Tigers 27. And the score at Martin Park was Yarrawonga 51 defeating Wodonga Bulldogs 43. And in a AFL score, it was the Sydney Swans, 25-20, 170, over the Richmond Tigers, 8-8-56. Charlie Curno, 8 goals, Isaac Heaney, 5.
0: Yep, so we've got Ian down at ground level and... he's forgotten to take in the umbrella, but he's got Craig Miller with him.
1: Yeah, sure. Craig, first of all, always going to be a tight battle. You must have been pleased with the way you responded in the last quarter when North were 9 points up.
11: Yeah, I was, because we sort of heard that there was about 4 or 5 minutes to go, and the game, cool. The rapid, we made a few moves.
0: Might just have to face us a bit better, Ian.
11: Pleased with the fight back, because it'll look great for us.
1: Yep. And like Riley Smith, a big loss for before this game. Jackson East was not likely to play.
11: Yeah, that's right. And, Smithy could have played today, but he's been a bit sore, so out of interleague from the week before. So he was a big out for us. And, Jackson East has been one where he's been in and out of the side a fair bit with, obviously, his responsibilities at GWS. So, and Simon Curtis is an integral part of the way we play. So, we'll welcome those boys back over the next couple of weeks.
1: Yep. And young Jake Riley, he's had to work hard to get in the team, but you must have been thrilled to see his two goals in the last quarter, and he set up another one.
11: Yeah, he was. He was great. And, he's been in our program for a couple of years now, Gambo, and hasn't really had a lot of opportunity. And the last couple of weeks, he's done some really important things. I mean, they were clutch goals, an important part of the game for us. And I was really proud of the way that he was able to step up in those moments.
1: Yep. Anyway, Craig, next week, a big game against Wang. Any players likely to come back? It'd be hope Riley be one of them.
11: Yeah, I mean, we think that we'll get Smith will be back. East will be back next week. GWS has got the bye. So they'll be two handy inclusions. Simon's got another week to go. But, we'll have a few guys in our 12 o'clock games that they'll come back from injury. So, we should welcome back two or three new players, which will be handy. But
0: we just lost you there, Ian.
1: Well, thanks, Craig. We'll catch up again soon. Well done.

0: it out there, Richard. But
1: over on the far side of the ground. Well, the interesting thing is they're confident. The interesting thing is they're confident that Smith's a good chance to play next week. They know at this stage if he gets through unscathed that they're going to get Jackson East. So that'll certainly help them with their structure, because they probably just need one more big man who can take a grab down forward. Now, whether that's Gribben that goes forward or you know, look, Sharp actually looked pretty good in the ruck. So it's as a second ruckman. The other thing too is if they're a bit worried about a knock, a soft tissue injury like that quad, that maybe Smith playing as a forward and keeping Gribben and in the ruck. Oh, we've got a special guest from North Albury. Who would that be, Nat?
2: A friend of Omo's.
1: We've got.
2: Yeah.
1: So we'll have to give him a set of headphones if we can.
2: Yeah. King, your son played today. You did all right.
3: Oh, he was fine. What do you want to know, guys? Yeah, he missed too many goals. Missed too many shots at goal. I reckon that's what killed us in the end.
1: What do you reckon, King? He didn't use the corridor well enough, or it's an interesting. It's a phenomenon here. I've coming here for 3 or 4 years now. And it's a very wide round ground. It's probably the shortest ground in the competition. But sides that struggle to actually use the corridor well, and you guys, and my, it would be interesting to get your idea of last year when you had the two big forwards, and compared to now where you've like Moon's put in a pretty good effort today. I thought he presented really well.
3: Yeah.
1: And they've double teamed him a bit, but he worked really hard to get to the fall of the ball. I thought his effort where his effort out here in the last quarter where he just held his feet, held the ball and it managed to get it off to Tim. He's presenting well enough, but it just doesn't seem... You seem to get yourself wide a fair bit today.
3: I think Moon's biggest problem is he hasn't played a lot of footy. I reckon he's a swimmer that's taken up footy probably later in life, and I think in 2 or 3 years' time, he's going to be a great player.
1: Mm.
3: I think... And he's not... Oh, he's probably 22 or 23 now. He's not that old, but I think he's, like, just hasn't played that much footy. Yeah. Simple as that.
2: Your nephew, King, he's coaching Melbourne, doing a good job.
3: Who's that, Stephen? Yeah. No relation, mate.
2: Oh, you're back home now. You did the other week.
3: Did I? No. Sorry about that. No,
2: your coach plays a great game.
3: I always plays a great game, mate. He's a, yeah. Mate, I think he's the best player in the comp. Personally, so
2: he won our Player of the Year award last year.
3: Well, he plays. I always thought we should have played Tim deep forward from the start of the whole year. So our biggest problem is our forward line has been from the. We had a really good one last year, and this year we just can't kick goals.
2: Yeah, well, Murph is kicking goals there in the sandpool. He got five the other week.
1: So, their intent. Was great, right from the start. We thought they controlled the game early, and Miller give his boys a bake at quarter time. About not playing smart football, not trying to play cute football, and that's because of the pressure that you put on. But once again, it's just to have 3-13 at three quarter time.
3: At the end of the day, like it's how I mean we haven't lost a game by that much all year. But we just lost them, so if we win them. We're around the mark, but we're not winning them. We're blimmin'. So we've won one game out of eight, and we're at the bottom of the ladder. But we're a better side than that, I think.
1: Yeah. And big Indy.
3: Yeah.
1: You can see he's going developing around the ground, and that's and you know he's averaging 50 hitouts a week.
3: Yeah.
1: But it's his second efforts, his tackles, he's starting to get into really good positions around the ground.
3: Yeah. Well, Tim said to him before the game today, he said, "Mate, we need it. Like you take." A lot of marks, but we're not kicking the footy to you. So we need to kick the footy to you a bit more. So I think that's something that'll get developed. But, man, he's been a great acquisition of the club too. So
2: I like to see him go forward and take a mark and kick a goal rather than go
3: In the pre-season, he did that.
2: Rather than go off the ground.
3: He was playing ruck and forward, and he the problem with pre-season, you're playing Wagga Tigers and you're playing... Benellas, they're probably not playing others than Murray standing side. So he did that, and he did it really well. And then Tim doesn't tend to change the team around that much. No. Probably something he probably could do
2: probably
3: a bit more.
2: Probably a lack of depth in the seconds probably plays a part.
3: Well, he just doesn't change the team.

0: around that much on game day, I reckon, even maybe. But the forwards play forward, the backs play back. I think
1: Years ago, your son was playing on the back line, Jack.
0: Yep.
1: And now he's been going forward at times.
0: Well, he actually, that was his choice. So that wasn't something Tim asked him to do. That was his choice. So once the forwards, when he decided that he thought maybe he should play back, but Darcy Cullen's come on pretty well.
1: He's doing a good job on the back line.
0: He's a good kid, Darcy. So
1: young Christian's been doing well.
0: Moncrief.
1: Yeah, his dad's from Wangaratta.
0: He's probably not a defender as such, but look, we're a lot different side we were from this time last year, that's for sure.
1: Yeah.
0: So
2: Keith, thanks very much for coming up and giving the coach the chop out, coming up in the out here in the broadcast box.
0: Tim's a good coach, mate. Don't worry about that. He knows footy better than anyone, and wherever he ends up, he's going to be a bloody good coach.
1: At North Albury.
0: Yeah. Well, we hope he is.
1: You're talking to him.
0: Yeah. Week in the paper didn't help much either, I don't reckon. Anyway, thanks, guys.
2: Thanks for a great day and a great game. And look, mate, it's the heartbreaking stuff. It's sometimes getting done by 100 is a lot easier than getting done by one. But
0: I agree, mate.
2: But fantastic effort and intent, and just need to make sure.
0: And mate, the AKFN boys, you are the heartbeat of footy around here. I tell you, I love you, Blakesblum, and the others, the Murray boys. They tend to like talking about themselves more too much, I reckon. I reckon you blokes are the heartbeat of the whole Alvin Murray.
1: And
0: so
1: the other thing, Kingy, I must commend you. You were on the barbecue this morning, and then your umpires escort. You do everything for the club and people like you and Clinton.
0: I've been here for... my grandmother said you never paid to get into the ground in your whole life, and I think she was right. Because so. she lived 100 metres away, and I was sneaking in for nothing back then.
2: So. You're only 8 year old with a pair of wire cutters, weren't you?
0: No, me and Paul Azai.
3: He also keeps that All Abilities Football League in line, so it's easy for me to give him a go.
2: All right, good stuff.
0: Well, that's... to be honest, we're trying to get everything going because we're trying to get as much funding to get the ground up to standard. I mean, those rooms over there, the visitors' rooms, were built in 1965. Those rooms over there, we poured the concrete on them in 1984. There's not much happened at this club for 40-odd years other than the lights and the fence. Anyway.
1: There you
0: are. Right. North Albury's North Albury. We're like North Melbourne. We're blue collar. We know that. So.
2: Nick.
0: Anyway. All right. Thanks, guys.
2: Thanks very much for your time. And we'll head back to the studio.
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7: So, back here at Bunton Park, we've just heard from one of our passionate North Albury supporters and OKFM supporters as well. So, the Alpine Saints victorious by a point
2: and
7: on the DLG Aluminium and Glazing scoreboard.
2: And confirmed full-time scores. So, the one we were waiting on, and it's been confirmed, Wodonga Bulldogs 11-11-77 have defeated the Pigeons of Yarrawonga 9-11-65. So to recap, The winners today have been Myrtleford Alpine Saints by a point. It's been Wangaratta Magpies by 72 points. The Wodonga Bulldogs by 12. It's been the Wangaratta Rovers by 93 points, 18-10, 118 to the Raiders, 3-7-25. And it has been a 16-point win to the Albury Tigers over Lavington, 14-10-94 to Lavington, 12-6-78, which leads the latter to be the Rovers still undefeated on 28 points, Wangaratta 6-1 on 24, Myrtleford 6-1 on 24, Yarrawonga is in fourth spot, 4 wins, 16 points. Wodonga Bulldogs retained fifth spot, 4 wins, 16 points, with a percentage 110.1. Then outside the five are Albury, who are 3-4. Lavington now, big road to climb, and we're not even halfway through the season, 2-5. Cora Rutherglen, 2-5. North Albury with just the one win after failing by a point today. And the Raiders still winless, and a percentage of 47.4.
7: Thanks, Richard. So,
2: Ian, you were down there in the club rooms. What's your feedback?
8: In the rooms, of course. You describe it the two ways. Like North Albury, devastated to lose like that. Like Tim, he just absolutely did everything he could to help his team win with his two goals in the last quarter, and he's just really well as a coach. Like. I'm sure the two goals he kicked, the one of them was a brilliant goal. That's probably just not quite the consolation that he wanted to hear, because I said he did a terrific job, but he's really doing a great job here at North Albury, and unfortunately they're kicking for goal. He agreed it cost them the game. When you saw them at 2-12, like, that was really bad kicking, and like they should have been four goals up at least. And at three-quarter time, like, I felt that North Albury should have been four goals up at least, but in the end, if bad kicking's bad football, and they've kicked six goals from 22 scoring shots, and Myrtleford made the most of their opportunities. Craig and the coaching staff were relieved. They knew it was going to be a tough game here, especially with Riley Smith a late out of the side, and Simon Curtis is a big loss to Myrtleford. But Declan Brenn. But the thing is, they found a couple of players in. Jake Riley and Cy Banks and Myrtleford, they've got the 4 points and they've kept themselves in the top three. And North Albury just devastated that they've lost the game, because they had a real opportunity. Like Callum Fisher stood up for them today as a key forward. And unfortunately for the Hoppers, it's going to be a game that they'll be really disappointed they've lost by that narrowest of margin. But Myrtleford relieved, and that's the way it was in the two rooms.
2: Do we know if Agosta has returned and is set to play?
8: They hope
2: at all,
8: he plays next week. So
2: Nat's given us the nod.
8: Yeah,
2: and he, once again, looked really rusty early.
9: He took one of the marks of the day.
2: Oh, 100%. But also what was interesting is he took the responsibility of being the big body around the contests to really push himself. Didn't just sit in the forward pocket, just didn't sit. He put himself around the ball and was really influential in the last quarter.
9: I think lack of discipline by a couple of one Myrtleford player in particular, could have nearly cost him the game.
0: Yep.
9: And he represented the O&M.
0: Yes, that was Josh Maraca.
9: Yeah, he did a couple of good things, and in the last quarter he got some good clearances, but to do what he did and give away a 50 on top of it.
7: Yeah, I suppose that was one instance. But you know, the umpires pay not going to have a crack at the umpires by any stretch. But you know, to pay that 50-metre penalty for that front-on contact, there obviously wasn't much in it. Not that Ragone kicked the goal anyway. But you know, if he had have, it obviously would have put North Albury in front. Yeah. So you know,
9: there was a couple of times when players had their heads taken off and. No free kicks paid.
10: A lot of holding the balls not called either.
7: I said you can't have a crack at the umpires.
9: They were quite good. They were consistent.
7: At the end of the day, North Albury's set shot goal kicking is ultimately what cost them the game. When you have 22 scoring shots to 13, you'd expect to win by five, six, seven goals.
9: Guys from set shots, they were going about 25%. That's against 75. Yep. That's below par.
7: So,
9: some of the big names were some of the ones that were you know, like, yeah, they were missing. Like, Penny played a great game, but some of his disposal let him down.
7: Yes, absolutely.
2: He had that run. He had that run the third quarter where he had it on a string, yeah, and three kicks in a row, he underkicked it. Yeah. You know, he could have really said, I mean, that's as we've said, that's going to be, yeah, what they rue is opportunities missed.
9: I thought the Gardner, Flynn Gardner played well in the back half. I thought
2: I like Matt Gardner. He looks like a good solid player.
9: Good. Yeah.
2: And he's got dash and run, and he kicks ball long, yeah, and he looks like a strong type.
9: Yeah,
2: haven't seen him before, and yet he's, if you look at the stats on a Monday, he's been regularly racking up 20 to 25 possessions, and not just full back kick out. So he looks like he's a really good find.
7: They've got a lot of good kids, which is a positive. How many of them they obviously keep, you know, over the next year or two will be interesting. But, you know, some of the kids, you know, yeah, like you look at young Wes Morland that was played up forward. He was good. McKenzie, Ralph, Hunt, you know, Moncrief. He's playing another good season. Cooper McIntosh. Yeah. So they've got some good kids coming through. So
9: Their thirds had a win today. I was talking to the president before the game.
7: Yep.
9: But unfortunately, in their seconds, well, they end up having 16, then they had an injury, so they played with 15 players, and they are struggling in that department, and they really haven't got that many. Murdoch got a few guys to come back, whereas North Albury.
7: Yeah, that's not the case. Unfortunately, over the last few years, it's always been North Albury's Achilles heel has been their second step. So
10: it's the retention of players.
2: So just around the ground, just goal kickers from around the grounds, and just a little interesting stat that I've just worked out myself. So Wangaratta Magpies, their goal kickers, multiple goal kickers in the game against Corra Rutherglen, said it was 12-19 to 3-1. Fraser Ellis, 3. Mark Anderson, 2. James McLoonan, 2. Corra Rutherglen now have only kicked one goal after half-time in the last three games.
10: Wow.
2: So they've kicked one goal after half-time in the last three matches.
9: Losing a couple of guys to Sydney, like Longmire and Curry out of the midfield, that doesn't help.
2: Really, really, really concerning. Mm. The Wodonga Bulldogs, good win. Nick was right on the money when he said they play well at Martin Park, and we did see them win for the first time in I think over a decade against Yarrawonga at Martin Park last year. But in saying that, 11 goals, 3 goal kickers. So it was Garoni 6, Spatiri 4, and Gill 1. Yeah. They need to find a better spread than that. Yeah. On the Yarrawonga side of it, they must have put Nick Irvine forward.
9: They did.
2: Irvine with 3, Fothergill 2, Jacques on debut, 2 goals. Well done, young fella.
9: Yeah.
2: Harry Wheeler with 1, Charlie McKenna, another young player I'm impressed with 1. Wang Rovers versus the Raiders. It was Cooper with 6, Wilson with 3, Christie with 3, Booth with 2, singles to Philo, Hardy, Schulte, and Commonsoley. And as I said, he's been emergency 5 times this year and finally got an opportunity. So well done, young fella. And it was Clark with 2 and Casey with 1 for the Wodonga Raiders. Here's the big one. So it's the 8-point game. So Albury Tigers, 14-10-94, have defeated Lamington, 12-6-78. Goal kickers for the Albury Tigers, Jake Pitt with 4. Walker with 3, Conlon with 2. And it looks like Conlon up forward is going to have to be the way they're going to have to go for the rest of the year to get that big body up there. Singles to Miles, Ben Patton, Heiner Hennessy, Quaid and O'Brien. The Big Roosters kick 6 for Lavington. He's kicked up 6 of their 12. 2 to Hall, singles to Sanson, Sean Driscoll, Aidan Cook and Summers.
8: Yep, I've got the votes from John Fowler today, and he's been on the job doing his terrific work for Oak FM, and he's given 5 votes to Isaac Muller. So he must have had a terrific game today in his return, and I think that's his third game back from his injury at the start of the season.
7: Yep.
8: He's given 4 votes to Jake Gaynor from Albury, 3 votes to Tim Osteroff or the Big Rooster for his 6 goals, 2 votes to Michael Duncan, who had a delayed start to the season and missed the first 4 games, but he's
7: big for Aubrey if they can get him back fit.
8: Yep, and 1 vote to Alex Bennett for Lavington, who's been very consistent.
7: So we'll quickly go through our votes for the Inspirations Paint Player of the Day. Reece, you may as well kick us off with the new ball.
10: I can do that. I'll kick to the left of the screen. So I know he fell away probably a little bit in that particularly the fourth quarter, but I couldn't go past Jack Penny for 5 votes. I thought, what more can a guy have to do to win his side a match? I thought he was fantastic. He kicked a pretty important goal in there. I'll give Ashton McPherson 4 votes. I thought he was a real catalyst in getting Myrtleford going after a pretty sluggish start by them. And, yeah, I just thought a lot of important disposals there and getting that ball forward. He was also really good around the contest and really giving it his all when North Albury looked to have ascendancy around the stoppages. Probably a little harsh. I probably could have rated him higher, but 3 votes goes to Tim Broomhead. Those 2 goals, man, that could have just about won them the game. He did it. Everything he could possibly do to win them that, Tim Broomhead, showed his class, that AFL-level ability that you could still see in tough conditions. Just fantastic from him. I've also given Callum Fisher 2 votes. It really wasn't a massively good day, ideal day for the key forwards, but someone of his size to get down there and kick 3 goals, really, really important. And I think that gives a little bit of hope for North Albury that they found, like, they can continue to find these young players that come through.
9: He's been at the club for 10 years and played his 50th game against the Raiders.
10: There you go. Mm. So, yeah, that could be a really good example for the younger brigade coming through. And then number 1, for a vote, probably could have gotten a little more, but I thought Mitch Del Bosco, he was a bit like McPherson. He got him going when there wasn't really much happening in terms of the stoppages.
7: He did some good efforts in the last quarter, defensive efforts to stop play.
10: Went into the back line and went into the midfield and won some really important clearances too. So they're my votes.
7: Nat, you want to give your votes?
9: Yes, I went for Tim Broomhead. I gave him 5. I thought those 2 goals in the last quarter just topped it up, and he was good all day. I thought Mitch Del Bosco, great captain's game. Jack Penny, probably arguably BOG in the first half, but in the third quarter he dropped back a bit. I thought Ashton McPherson was close to Murdoford's best player in the first half. And I just popped in Flynn Gardner ahead of Ben Rigoni. If Ben had kicked that goal, he would have got in. But Flynn Gardner was solid in the back half all day. And, you know, and the guy, the cool fish, he got 3 goals out of 6 today. So, anyhow, they were my 5, and apologies to a couple. And I thought the Sharp boys did quite well for Murdoford also.
7: Yep.
8: And I've given 5 to Tim Broomhead, 4 to Ashton McPherson from Myrtleford, 3 to Ben Rigoni from North Albury, and Jack Penny got 2 from the Hoppers, and Mitch Del Bosco 1. So it's been tallied up now that Ashton McPherson has won the Inspirations Paint Player of the Day. So he gets a voucher to go into the paint shop, which is in Albury, and it is Jeff Gray and his team. So well done to Ashton. And thanks very much to our scoreboard sponsor, Dean and Leanne Lurs at DLG Aluminium Glazing. Unfortunately, your Hoppers didn't quite get home, but Myrtleford 8-5-53 to North Albury 6-16-52. So it was a very exciting game of football here to broadcast at Bunton Park. Like, we've had different types of weather here, and but the contest out in the ground, it was just one of the reasons, Reece, why we broadcast Ovens and May football.
10: Yeah, that's it. It doesn't get much better than footy on a regional level than the Ovens of Murray, in my opinion. Love coming to these games. And I just also want to thank everyone for tuning in, either via the website, in the car, or on iHeartRadio. To have those kind of numbers is really awesome, and we hope you've really enjoyed the coverage today.
8: We got up to 138.
10: 138, awesome.
8: So we started off a bit over 100.
7: We won't quite knock off just yet, because we've still got a couple more sponsors to get through for our ad, so.
8: And we'll do that, and we'll come back with some other scores from the ONK and TDFL.
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4: So, back here at Bunton Park, where the Alpine Saints have defeated North Albury by a point. So, we'll get... you got a couple of...
5: Ovens and King scores.
4: Ovens and King scores there, Richard.
5: So, Greta, 18-20, 128. They've had a 108-point win over Tarawingi, 2-8-20. Kept Tarawingi scoreless in the first quarter. Only two goals for the game. And at the moment, for Greta, it looks like Fraser Judd with three goals. Harry Moran back into form with six after a bit of a lull. Three to Alistair Jacker. I said if he came in, he needed to make an impact on the scoreboard. Tom Webster and Brody Pearson with goals as well. And then Worowley, 14-9-93. Defeated Moreau, 5-7-37 with... Newton kicking six after kicking eight in the loss to Moreau and Daniel Boyle. So they managed 49 goals in two games without him. And then once they come back in, they can kick 10 of their 14. So it's just interesting that Worowley structure and how they've obviously have worked it through their two key goal kickers, and they've been prominent today. No other scores as yet from the Ovens and King.
6: Yeah, I've got a score from King Valley with Millawar, 10 goals, 12. Defeat at King Valley, 7 goals, 14. And Bonnie Doon, 17-15, Benalla, 2-1. So that's the other score we had. We're just looking for Brighton, North Wing, but unfortunately, I haven't been able to get that score. We've got some close games in the TDFL, Nick.
4: That was actually the GV that I was just having a look at. Yeah, there's actually a draw in the GV. I'll just grab the scores back up again. So, Shep Swans and Mansfield had a draw, 11-9 apiece, so 75. Echuca, a close victory over Shep Bears by 10 points, 11-14 to 10-10. Shep United had a 6-point win over Kyabram, 10-19-79 to Kyabram, 11-7-73. Yarrowa defeated Tatura, 12-9-81 to 5-9-39. And Maroopna defeated Seymour, 13-10-88 to 8-17-65. So another game of bad kicking there. And the game's probably finished at Benalla, Rochester, 25-11. 161 have defeated Benalla, 7-9-51.
6: Yep. So, Reece, you've got some TDFL scores, and not far from this ground at Thaguna, there was a bit of bad kicking by the home side.
7: Wasn't there what? We picked Thaguna, I think most of us. 6 goals, 20-56, defeated by Mitter, 9-8-62. Emphasis on bad kicking is bad footy. Barnawatha have run away by a long way against Rutherglen, winning by 128 points. Their score 141 to Rutherglen's 2-1-13.
6: Who tipped Rutherglen, Reece?
4: No one.
7: I didn't know.
4: That might have if he was.
7: I thought it'd be closer.
4: You went to Guna as well. Yeah, right.
7: I thought it'd be better than that. But another big win to Yakandanda by the tune of 65 points, beating Talangada. The score there was 17-18-120 to 8-7-55. Beechworth, a pretty commanding win over the Wodonga Saints. The score there, 16-8-104 to Wodonga Saints. Again, wasteful in front of goals, 8-16-64. And when the app wants to load...
6: Yeah, thanks for those scores, Reece. So, and Kiwa Sandy Creek would have had a big win over Wagunya.
4: Yeah,
7: they did. Yeah, just bringing the scores now. Yeah, Wagunya. Yeah, so Sandy Creek 142 to 3-1-19 of Wagunya. And there was a pretty good game that Chilton ran away, well, not ran away with, but they got the better of it.
4: They kicked five goals to two in the last quarter, I think.
7: Yeah, it was a pretty good close game up till then. 12-17-89, Chilton ran away with the win. 11-8-74 over Deterang Mount Bid.
2: Any news on the netball?
4: No, I haven't heard anything. She'd be playing now. So.
7: Did you give her a microphone?
4: No, well, Deterang Mount Beauty actually led that game at three-quarter time over Chilton.
2: Yeah, Chilton. That's a surprise.
4: Yeah. So, and in the VFL, we got obviously Xavier Laverty from Wangaratta playing for Collingwood. So they currently trail by 8 points at three-quarter time. And Laverty's kicked one goal too.
7: Mm-hmm. Okay.
5: If we have a look at next week in senior footy in the Ums and Murray, round eight, which once again is the copy of round five due to the anomaly and it's the 150th anniversary celebrations for the Albury Football Club. We've got Raiders versus North Albury. On a prima facie case, you'd have to say North Albury, pretty solid side, should repeat their win that they had against Raiders in round five.
2: Yes.
5: Because you would say that
2: the way they played today
5: and the fact that Raiders have really struggled, probably gone backwards when it comes to goal scoring.
7: Well, like Kingy was saying as well, they haven't really been blown out of the park, North Albury. No. They've only just lost.
5: Yarrawonga versus Corowa, good, solid, low-scoring contest that we saw in round five. Mm-hmm. You would have to say that Cora Rutherglen have fallen away significantly since then. Mm. Yeah. So probably now a safe win for Yarrawonga at home.
7: Yep.
5: Myrtleford and the Magpies up there at Myrtleford. Mm. The weather conditions are supposed to be wet all week.
7: Mm.
2: That's the week after, actually, isn't it?
5: No. That's next week. It's
7: 6th of June, Saturday.
2: Yeah.
5: Oh, sorry, 6th of June.
7: Mm-hmm.
5: Yeah. So
2: we're doing Myrtleford-Wodonga.
5: So
8: yeah, 2 weeks' time.
4: Oh, that's 2 weeks.
5: So Myrtleford and the Magpies next week at the McNamara Reserve, and it's supposed to be wet all week. It'll be interesting to see. What was interesting today is that Craig Miller was not happy with the wet weather, the type of football they played in the wet.
7: Mm. Yeah. He probably
5: They tried to be a bit too cute. So the lesson they learn will be very interesting this week because they'll come into a Magpie side that once again probably played a bit of small ball because of the players they didn't have available, went with a much smaller lineup.
7: Mm-hmm.
5: They will get Borden Young back after his suspension.
2: Did Matt Kelly get in the best?
5: I didn't get the best, but certainly kicked goals. So they must, whether they played him as a small forward because he's been excellent in the reserves the last 2 years.
2: Mm. This year.
5: And he's had a lot to do with their grand. He played in the grand final last year. Did he make it? Or the year before, I'm sure.
2: The year before, sorry.
7: So Myrtleford get players back too, so that'll be interesting.
2: Yeah, but next week they'll get Smith back.
7: Yeah.
5: So Albury versus Wodonga. It's the big celebration. Albury versus Wodonga. Once again, Wodonga still don't have that spread of goal kickers. They rely so much on Garoni and Spiteri.
2: Yeah.
5: Albury at home starting to find their mojo a little bit after a slow start, starting to get a spread of goals. And if they can get their ex-AFL players fit and playing regularly together, you can see that they're probably a good chance there.
7: Yeah, stop Garoni and Spiteri, and it's on.
5: And if today was a serious game for Lavington and where they're going forward, they've got the Rovers next week. And if they go 2-6, then I can't see how they get close in the second half of the season.
2: Yeah.
5: And the Rovers, just professional, just did what they had to do
2: so
5: today.
2: We're doing a game in Wang next week, and what a game that'll be.
7: I can't see Wangaratta dropping that one against Lavington with due respect
4: Rovers.
7: To...
4: Rovers. Rovers.
7: Sorry, Wang, yeah, Wang Rovers. Rovers, I'll say that right. I can't see the Rovers dropping that one to Lavington with due respect to Lavington.
4: Although Lavington did trouble them early the other week. So.
2: They troubled most teams for a half or three
7: just
2: quarters.
7: Just second half, third quarter
2: just
7: time.
2: One quarter.
4: Positive for Lavington is that obviously Jack Driscoll played in the twos today. So it'd be interesting to see whether they get him back into the ones or whether they play him another week or two in the second.
7: The season's pretty well on the line. You'd have to get him in, wouldn't you?
6: Can we get an updated ladder? Because what's happened today is
4: we had that before.
6: So. I just wanted to go over it with the percentages for Albury and Wodonga. Yeah.
5: So Wodonga are on four wins at 110.1. Albury, 3 wins, 12 points, 105.3. So the close ones, actually, Yarrawonga and Wodonga are both on 16 points, with Yarrawonga at 110.7 and Wodonga at 110.1. Mm. So, but there's 5 percentage points back to Albury. Albury, with their sluggish start, and Lavington, their percentage is 92.3. So they're back in old territory now, where they're almost a game back on percentage, as well as only being 2-5. So
7: yeah, that can hurt you come finals.
5: They play too many close games, Lavington, and they lose them.
6: Yeah. So looking at the sides, let's just compare. Say Wodonga, Albury have got a massive game next week, and Yarrawonga should beat Coral Rutherglen. Yarrawonga have still got to play the Rovers and Albury, by my calculation.
4: Yep.
7: Doesn't get any easier, does it?
6: No, so they need to win 2 out of their next 3. To be round 10, they'd want to be 6-4. And Albury and Wodonga, it's another 8-point game for those clubs. And they both passed a pretty good test today, because Yarrawonga and Lavington were formidable opponents for Albury and Wodonga. So, like, Albury's still got to play Yarra, and they play Raiders. And Wodonga have still got to go to Myrtleford in 2 weeks' time.
4: Yep.
6: And they've got a big game. So they've got two big away trips.
5: Well, the interesting thing about the anomaly with the draw is we go to the second half of the season, round 10 and round 18. So the sides that will play each other twice in the second half of the season are Raiders and Lavington will play each other twice.
6: Yeah.
5: So Lavington, you'd think Lavington have got a chance at two, but they'll need more than 2 wins. They're not going to need to. If they go, say, 3-6 in the first half, they've got to go 6-3 in the second half of the season. Yarrawonga and Albury will play each other twice in the back half of the season.
6: And Wodonga and Wang.
5: And Myrtleford and the Rovers. Yeah. And I spoke to a Myrtleford player about it yesterday. And they were saying that, I don't know if that's such a bad thing. We get a good look at them twice, and we get a look at them just before the finals.
7: Yes.
5: Mm. Now, where the Rovers at that stage, they could be anywhere. Looking at where their first loss might come, we didn't think Albury would get that close, and they did. So it's a possibility. But Myrtleford will get to test where they are at in the second half of the season, because they're going to play the standard setter twice in the back half.
2: Richard, I was talking to former Rovers champion Mr. Ferguson before the game, and he said another Rovers player has gone to the Saints, and he was playing in the seconds today, Regan Gorman.
5: I
2: think his dad works with you, doesn't he?
5: He does indeed. He's a work colleague of mine. Actually, Regan's a work colleague of mine, because they both work together. But look, the interesting thing about Myrtleford is, so last year their reserve side made it right through to the finals and were a real force.
2: Struggling for numbers.
5: But this year, they've dropped off a little bit again. And once again, we know that senior success, you rely on your reserves being a really good, and having your reserves follow you through in the finals. So the interesting thing will be, if Myrtleford gets there, and we expect that they will, they won't have those, like they did last year, they won't have those reserve players playing finals and pushing them through. It's so important to have that second set of players playing finals footy.
2: Richard, last night on the sports show, we had John Lamont, the coach of Maroopna, and they were playing Seymour today, and he told Gambo and I that he gave us scenarios, and his team will kick 13 goals and then keep the opposition down to 10. They kept us from about 8-16 or something, and they kicked 13 goals and won the game, Gambo.
5: Yeah, he's a visionary.
4: So, well, the interesting thing will be is, how much does player qualification then come into it? Because if you look at Myrtleford, where, as an example, let's say from now that their seconds don't play finals, which is most likely going to happen, do you look at trying to qualify, you know, Reece Grant, Brody Booker, you know, Jai Gribben, you know.
2: They'd be okay because they're club players.
4: I know that, but still, you've got to have a look at the qualification around if they do have some injuries at the back end of the year. Yeah, not saying that they will, but where are they going to pull the players from if qualification comes into it?
2: Yeah, seconds. The other thing, too, is they're struggling a little bit for thirds. They got beaten by North Albury today.
7: Mm.
2: But anyhow, they're doing quite well, and they won today, and it's a good game around with them senior footy.
4: Mm.
2: And what a great job Daniel did there back in the studio.
9: Yep,
6: just before we go, I'd like to just check the A-grade netball ladder after seven rounds, because Yarrawonga and Wodonga Raiders appear to be the standout team. North Albury, are they third?
5: So, yeah, they are third. So, A-grade netball. The ladder is Yarrawonga still undefeated. 7 wins, 28 points, 124%. Raiders 6-1, 24 points. North Albury 5-2 with 20 points in third. Then you have Wangaratta and the Wodonga Bulldogs, both on 4-3, but Wangaratta Magpies with a percentage of 121 and Wodonga 107. Then outside the five is Lavington on 4-3, the percentage of 93, so virtually another couple of games outside on percentage. Coral Rutherglen 3-4. They've been the mainstays for the competition for a long time, but have just fallen off this year. Wangaratta Rovers 1-6. Myrtleford 1-6. Albury yet to have a win. So you have three really, you have three very strong sides, three very poor sides. And so once again, depending on what that actually means is Wangaratta Rovers and Myrtleford will play each other twice in the back half of the season. So that they there's going to be some interesting games played. It also means, so we've got North Albury play Raiders again this next week, so twice in the front half of the season. So two sides contending for finals will play each other in the front half of the season and not see each other in the back half until the finals. So that Yarrawonga, once again, they just know how to win. They just know how to win. They're such a strong side, and they're really, really flexing their muscles. But the Raiders, the reigning champions, they're up and about there as well. And North Albury have been the young side that have really ascended in the last couple of years. So there's still a lot of good netball to be played.
6: Yep, and in the ONK, Bonnie Doone maintained their spot in the top five with a 104-point win over the Benalla All Blacks, 17-11 to 2-1. So Greta had a big win over Tara, but they still will find themselves out of the five. So all things are shaping up with the ONK not having any footy netball next week.
9: Do we get a Brighton North Wang score?
6: No, that's the one.
5: I guarantee you, on no offence, on Play HQ, any Bright game, you won't get it until probably Sunday morning. It's amazing. It is the slow. They must send it by carrier pigeon. I don't know what it is, but it is a disappointment. It is a disappointment that and it seems to be that Bright game always seems to be the last one that you get a score from.
2: Isn't the guy that runs the league from Bright?
5: I don't know. So whether he's just holding us in suspense, I'm not sure. But
7: unless it was on Jeff Bezos' rocket.
5: Yeah, I'm not sure whether we went up in flames the other day.
2: Our correspondent, no answer from him, Gambo?
10: No.
2: Paul?
5: So well, that's the outcome we're really waiting on. That's a big game. That's the 1-2. Yeah. So, which will really set things. But what's interesting because of that, they play each other twice in the front half of the season. Yeah. So that's the anomaly you have with the draw in the ovens and Gambo. Otherwise, you're going to trip over the cord. Yeah, that's the anomaly we're going to have there. So we can only hope that we get a score through. That it's been a good contest and. It shapes up for the back end of the year.
4: It does. So we'll just about. Yeah,
2: We might have a score. Our team leader is outside on the phone.
4: Oh, is it going to get one last score?
2: Yeah.
4: Are we? Or
2: yeah.
7: Is he ringing the Bright Pub or maybe Bright Brewery down there?
4: Someone's rang him, I think. So
7: okay.
4: We might get a quick score before we go because we're just about over our limit.
2: Yeah, and Jane Bunn's giving us a weather report.
5: Well, she's turned. It is amazing here that after thinking we were going to have a fairly drab day, it came out a fantastic. It came out with conditions that were quite good overhead by the time that we got to quarter time in the seniors, and then it has completely closed in as the game's finished. So,
4: we're gone away.
7: Cleared
4: again.
7: Up again.
5: We're here in the fog box at Bunton Park,
4: I told Daniel to stop breathing,
5: which indeed is. And all jokes aside, thank you very much to everyone who's involved in setting this up, because. The old scaffold that we had down
2: in
5: the
2: North,
5: road that
2: in North Bay Route
5: where Nat used to sit downstairs, and we had the balcony terrace. This is a far better facility than what we previously had, and we appreciate it very much.
7: Absolutely.
2: Cheerio to John from Mother Glen working in Howlong, who always listens to us.
5: Well, there were duck eggs for sale at Rutherglen in the first half. So
7: I want to say a quick shout out to the Murray Crows footy team, the over 35s as well. It's a team that I've been a part of and play for. And they're playing. I'm not sure who they're playing today, but they're playing.
10: They're playing. A team from the ACT? Did I see?
7: I think it
10: on
7: might
10: their Facebook
7: be.
10: Page. I think they're playing at Labby Sports Ground.
7: Yeah, they are
10: this afternoon.
7: Yeah. After and, duck over and have a look at that after the this. Game.
2: Yeah. A cheerio to the Merriwa Magpies. Fearless leader is here there with us doing the panelling.
4: Thanks, Daniel, making the road trip up to North Albury.
2: And don't forget Matic Monday with Daniel from 4 o'clock till 8 o'clock this week, not four till six.
4: 4 hours of Daniel.
2: Yeah.
4: 4 hours.
2: We've had that today.
4: So. Nah.
11: 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So a big thank you to them.
7: Thanks, guys.
4: Yep. Thanks to Steelline Aubrey, Jones Plumbing Plus, Corowa and Lavington, DLG Aluminium and Glazing, Inspirations Paint, Myrtleford's Sport First, Nutrien Ivone Agency, Aubrey Demolition and Harrington Transport. 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So we'll sign off from Button Park.
11: After the winning football team song, we've got the 60s program up until 6 o'clock tomorrow morning. So have a great night, everyone.
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I wonder if you're lonesome tonight. You know, someone said the world's a stage and each must play a part. Fate had me playing in love with you as my sweetheart. Act one was where we met. I loved you at first glance. You read your lines so cleverly and never missed a cue. Then came act two. You seemed to change, you acted strange, and why I've never known. Honey, you lied when you said you loved me, and I had no cause to doubt you. But I'd rather go on hearing your lies than to go on living without you. Now the stage is bare, and I'm standing there with emptiness all around. And if he won't come back to me, then they can bring the curtain down.

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0: Our Mondays turn manic at 4 p.m. when Daniel hits the airwaves. From 4 till 6, Daniel plays hits from the 60s, 70s, 80s and 90s and the noughties. He's just a naughty boy. Maybe a random movie track or two, too. Lots of music information, gossip and news, along with special guests. 2 hours of great entertainment with Daniel's Manic Monday. 4 till 6, with more music and more variety. 101.3 Oak FM.
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2: Oi, Wangaratta! The Premix King is now in town, Parfig Road, right next to Spotlight. Your party specialist, we've got enough to sink a footy team and still have leftovers for the afters. Open late, deals so good they should be illegal. This is where your weekend actually begins. So don't be the mate who rocks up empty-handed. Be the hero who fills the esky. Come find out why we say, the party starts here. And remember, if you're not shopping at the Premix King, you're getting ripped off.
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The last thing I remember, Doc, I started to swerve. And then I saw the Jag slide into the curve. I know I'll never forget that horrible sight. I guess I found out for myself that everyone was right.

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stand and the cars go by. Some of them honk and some just wave high. It seems like life and the cars both just passed me by. Hitchhiker, you know, no special place to be going. I just go whichever way the wind's blowing. It's hot today. I'd kind of like to be where it's snowing. Well, I don't know. Maybe I'll just stay here where the green grass is growing. Hey, here comes another car. I wonder, is he slowing down? Hitchhiker?

guess all boys dream. 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Is this the sky that I reached out for? 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Hitchhiker.

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1: to... Bidamore, Itari, Drillaby, Bamboo, Toowoomba, Gunnada, Karangba, Willamaloo, Dalveen, Tambourine, Ningadine, Jindabyne, Lithgow, Casino, Brigalow, Narromine, Megalong, Wyong, Tuggerong, Wangarilla, Morello, Okathela, Brindabella. I'm the fella who's been everywhere, man. I've been everywhere, man. Across the deserts, bare man. I've breathed the mountain air, man. 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I've been everywhere.
0: Yeah, I know that, but if you've been to...
1: Wollongong, Geelong, Currajong, Mullumbin, Mittagong, Molong, Grong, Grong, Gundawindi, Yarra, Yarra, Boondow, Wollongarra, Tarramarabo, Garragundaga, Narrabri, Toowoomba, Golgong, Adelong, Billabong, Cabramatta, Parramatta, Wangaratta, Coolangatta. What's the matter? I've been everywhere, man. I've been everywhere, man. Across the deserts, bare man. I've breathed the mountain air, man. Of travel, I've had my share, man. I've been everywhere.
0: Yeah, look, that's fine, but how about...
1: Been Wedlong, Dandenong, Woodenbong, Ballarat, Canberra, Milpair, Yundam, Skunk, Flat, Quonkai, River Murray, Kari, Kari, Gurawin, Terrigal, Stock, Mibble, Collaroy, Narrabeen, Bendigo, Darago, Bangalore, Windapur, Kirribilli, Yerrin, Philly, Wallangilly. 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

0: Is she really going out with him?
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0: Betty, is that Jimmy's ring you're wearing?
1: Mm-hmm. Gee, it must be great riding with him.
0: Is he picking you up after school today?
1: Mm-mm.
0: By the way, where's your...

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That's the name of the game. In each generation, they play the same. Now there was two butterflies casting their eyes, both in the same direction. You'd never forget that one little yes could start a butterfly collection, a multiplication.

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joy. 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

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And it kept running through my mind. 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

For the next 60 minutes, you'll hear the best of the best country music in the world, songs that'll touch your heart and comfort your soul. I'm Rex Mitchell, and this is Shiloh Country. One wanted to be a Baptist preacher, and the other was friends with Johnny Horton's daughter. What an unlikely duo. But today, we turn the spotlight on Brooks and Dunn. And a woman faces an impossible decision. Which one of two people she loves must die? We'll find out what she does at the end of the show. But first, MCA Nashville took a grave risk launching Josh Turner's career with a gospel song. So why did they do it? Well, with a song as powerful as this, they had no choice.

0: Mountain Train.
1: What a great voice and what a great lyric. Josh Turner wrote the song, and he's a man we'll hear a lot more about. That's if we haven't boarded the long black train. When I was young, the Melbourne to Sydney Railroad passed right through Wangaratta, and I loved to watch the engines fly by, trailing their plumes of smoke. But motor cars soon replaced rail transport, and today most kids have never been on a train, and probably never will. This generation grew up on interstate freeways and will always have a strong affection for the car.

0: Jeff Carson loves to hunt and fish, so he lives out in the country. And, of course, he commutes to Nashville via the car. And cars take us everywhere these days, across the nation on vacation, across the city to work, and even across continents to war.
1: Tonight I have a message for the men and women who will keep the peace. Members of the American Armed Forces, your training has prepared you. Your honor will guide you. You believe in America, and America believes.

0: It's unfortunate that we can reshape the lens of the human eye to restore a person's vision with a laser beam, and yet with the very same technology we can drop a 2,000-pound bomb on Saddam Hussein's head. But such is the troubled world in which we live. After the break, Emmylou Harris puts on the boxing gloves, so to speak, with a song written by Paul Simon. That and more when Shiloh Country returns.
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0: I'm Rex Mitchell and welcome back to Shiloh Country. This is where we play one great song after another. When Paul Simon and Art Garfunkel sang this song, did you hear the soulful cry of the boxer? Here, Emmylou Harris gives us a chance to listen once again to the heart of a young man lost in the heart of New York City.

That's the story of the boxer. And I'm also persuaded it's the story of Paul Simon. It's a wretched existence on the sunless streets of New York, a place where fathers leave sons and daughters leave their families to make it big when their life seems so very small. Unfortunately, few pathways lead to the crown jewels, and rhinestones are easier to come by than diamonds.

0: Glen Campbell has had so many great hits throughout the years, and that's his biggest ever, Rhinestone Cowboy. One wanted to be a Baptist preacher, and the other was friends with Johnny Horton's daughter. What an unlikely duo. But today we turn the spotlight on Brooks and Dunn. That and more when Shiloh Country returns.
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0: I'm Rex Mitchell and welcome back to Shiloh Country. They may have come to Nashville by very different trails, but the hearts and minds of Kix Brooks and Ronnie Dunn were both anchored in the very same place, the desert sands of Texas and New Mexico.

Kix Brooks was born in Shreveport, Louisiana, and raised on a steady diet of Cajun, jazz, and country music. His career was inspired by the gold records hanging on his neighbor's wall. Brooks was a close friend of Johnny Horton's daughter and often hung out at her home. Kix was on stage at 12, singing with Horton's daughter, and in high school he was writing songs and performing in clubs and other venues. He worked on the Alaskan pipeline before moving to Maine, where he performed in ski resorts. Eventually, he landed in Nashville, and here he was signed by Don Grant's newly formed Tree Publishing. Ronnie Dunn's path to Music City was quite different. His father was a guitarist who played and sang in a traditional mountain string band as a hobby. Dunn learned to play bass in high school and wanted to become a Baptist preacher. But infatuated with country music, he spent most evenings performing at honky-tonks and bars. Eventually, he won a talent contest he didn't even enter. A friend mailed in Dunn's tape, and Ronnie took home the $30,000 prize money and a recording session with Scott Henricks. The two hit it off immediately, and when he also signed with Tree Publishing, Brooks and Dunn began writing and singing together. Arista label head Tim Dubois liked their sound, and so did the rest of the world.

The duo write most of their own songs, but this one was penned by Roger Miller, and it gives us a rare glimpse of Brooks and Dunn, a side usually obscured by the trauma of their multimedia performances. Like Roger Miller, here are two men from two entirely different backgrounds who unashamedly love their wives and families.

Brooks and Dunn are arguably the most successful duo in the history of country music. But offstage, there's far more to these redneck superstars than simply shiny belt buckles and outrageous Western shirts. Kix and Ronnie are both well aware that once this life is over, an eternity waits beyond. And their place in eternity depends upon the seeds they've sown down here. Have they received the gift of God's righteousness, or have they just sown wild oats?

0: Today we shone the spotlight on Kix Brooks and Ronnie Dunn. After the break, a very special song from the Oak Ridge Boys with an ending that may surprise you. That and more when Shiloh Country returns.
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0: From the heart of Shiloh Country, I'm Rex Mitchell. It was General Douglas MacArthur who once said, "Old soldiers never die, they just fade away." Yes, you can take a soldier out of the war, but you can never erase the war from a soldier's mind. Listen carefully to the words of this song and you'll hear the beating of a soldier's heart.

0: Someday they'll rest in Arlington, neath the red, the white, the blue, safe in the arms of Jesus when their journey here is through. An American love story, not unlike a lot of others, except G.I. Joe and Lily is my father and my mother.
1: 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Joe and Lily. 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

0: On Tuesday, November the 14th, 1961, the Everly Brothers cut that track on magnetic tape. But alas, like the message in the song, today, that's old-fashioned. After the break, a woman faces an impossible decision. Which one of the two people she loves must die? We'll find out what she does when Shiloh Country returns.
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3: I'm Rex Mitchell and welcome back to Shiloh Country. It's late in the 1800s and a small sailing ship weaves its way across the ocean from England to Australia. On board are a poor woman and her son. Years before, her husband immigrated to the Great Southern Land to make his fortune. And when he'd made enough money for their passage, he writes to his wife, "Come and see me here. I send the money for your passage. I want to see you and my boy." Tonight, however, while they're all fast asleep, they hear a dreaded cry. Fire! Fire! Everyone rushes on deck and the lifeboats are soon filled. And as the last one is about to push off from the side of the ship, someone cries out, "There are two more on deck!" And there, backlit by the roaring flames, stands the woman and her son. "Only room for one," the sailors shout, and the woman faces an agonizing decision. Does she save her own life or her son's? Gazing out to sea, she pictures her husband waiting lovingly for them both in Australia. And as the flames bear down upon her, she glances at her terrified son clinging desperately to her skirt. Instantly, she knows she can't let him die. "Quick, quick," she cries, snatching her child to her breast momentarily. "Willie, tell father I died for you." And then she lowers her boy into the arms of the waiting sailors. She died for him. Could you die for someone who loves you? Could you die for someone who hates you? 2,000 years ago, one died for all mankind, and he died while we were yet sinners. Think about it. I'm Rex Mitchell, and this is Shiloh Country.

0: Elvis Presley. Without him. That's Shiloh Country for this week, and thanks for joining us. Next week, you'll hear another 60 minutes of music that'll touch your heart and comfort your soul. Tim Mitchell was our engineer, with technical assistance from Travis Turk, Jim Rayland, Jim Gilmore, and Michael Stanton. Shiloh Country is a production of Shiloh Media, Inc., and is produced in part at the studios of Audio Productions, Nashville, Tennessee. I'm Rex Mitchell, and until we meet again in Shiloh Country, goodbye and God bless you.
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Good morning, and that was Slim Dusty singing Been a Fool Too Long. Before that, we had Adam Walmsley with Too Many Pockets in My Shirt. And you'll see this morning on this Sunday, the 31st of May, the last day of autumn. And we'll start off with a brief report on the weather. The temperature at the moment in Wangaratta is 9 degrees, and we're looking for a high of 13. Cloudy, a high chance of showers with snow falling above 1,300 metres. And tomorrow, Monday, from a low of 2 to a high of 14, a cloudy with a very high chance of showers and snow falling above 1,400 metres. Then Tuesday, cloudy once again with very high chance of showers and a chance of a thunderstorm, and snow will be falling above 1,600 metres. Wednesday, 8 to 15, showers, once again a chance of a thunderstorm. And then Friday, Saturday, Sunday, we do have a chance of showers. So we pray that the weather will change. We don't really want the cold part, but we certainly want the rainy part. This morning, as usual, we have half an hour of gospel, and then following that we'll have our country repress program. If you'd like to give Cruth a call and ask for your favourite song, the number to call is 5722 1569. But first of all, we're starting off with our gospel program, and we're going to have a double Johnny Cash to start with, The Great Speckled Bird, and Talk to Jesus Every Day.

important people that you say you know, presidents and superstars of big television shows. Well, I know someone personally who's bigger than them all.

Well, now, I don't think that I'll ever be in any Hall of Fame. And the social register of wealthy folks might drop my name. But my name is written in the book of life. I'm proud.

found out with Sister Janet Mead with the Lord's Prayer, and we had a double Johnny Cash, I Talk to Jesus Every Day, and The Great Speckled Bird. And the time is now 9:09, and Cliff is waiting for your calls on 5722 1569. And we're starting off with a Harry Secombe, Beautiful Isle of Somewhere.

Every prayer you say is like a phone call, and moonbeams are wires from the skies, and rainbows are the stations away up there in heaven, where the boss hears your truths and all your lies. If you say I'm weary and I'm lonely, he'll tell you what to do and how to start. And suddenly you feel the very strangest feeling, like a mountain had been lifted from your heart. People pray for money and for riches. They don't know how poor some rich folks are. I found a friend that gives me consolation. Yes, I have really found my lucky star.

And that was Hank Snow with, I'll just telephone upstairs. Russell Watson sang I'll Walk With God, and Harry Seacombe, Beautiful Isle of Somewhere. And the time is now 18 minutes past 9, and Cliff is still waiting for your calls on 5722 1569. We have a Buck Owens now to start with our Jesus, Where Would I Be?

I was walking in Savannah, near a church decayed and dim, and there slowly through the window came a plaintive funeral hymn. A sympathy awakened and a wonder quickly grew, till I found myself environed in a little Negro pew. Down front sat a couple nearly wild, and on the altar was a coffin, and in the coffin was a child. Rose a sad old Negro preacher at a little wooden desk, with a manner grandly awkward and a countenance grotesque. And he said, "Now don't you be weeping for this pretty bit of clay, for the little boy who lived there, he done gone and run away. And he's doing very finely, and he appreciates your love, and his sure enough father wants him in the large house up above. Now, he didn't give you that baby, not by 100,000 miles. He just think you need some sunshine, and he lent him for a while. And he let you love it and keep it till your hearts were big aglow. And those silver tears you shed, why, they're just interest on the loan. So my poor dejected mortals, let your hearts with Jesus rest. And don't you go criticizing the one that knows the best. Now, he give us many comforts, and he had the right to take away. To the Lord be praise and glory, now and forever. Let us pray.

And that one was just a little bit different. That was Steal Away by Kenny Price. Before that, we had Elvis Presley, He Knows Just What I Need, and Buck Owens, Without Jesus, Where Would I Be? And we have time for one more gospel song before 1:30, and it's Don Gibson, One Day at a Time.

0: It's time once again to take a walk back in history as we present On This Day, a tabloid of people, places and events from today and yesteryear, and is produced by Cliff Wolstenholme in the studios of 101.3.
1: On this day, May the 31st, in 1813, Australian explorers Blaxland, Wentworth and Lawson reached a peak in the Blue Mountains and saw fertile Bathurst Plains to the west. In 1928, Australian aviator Sir Charles Kingsford Smith set off from Oakland in California to fly across the Pacific to Australia. He arrived on June the 9th. 1942, three Japanese midget subs entered Sydney Harbour. Ferry Cotterill was sunk, killing 19 people, but all three subs were captured. 1974, former truck driver Ivan Milat was charged with the murder of seven backpackers in Australia's worst serial killing. 2009, the last survivor of the Titanic disaster, Melina Dean, died aged 97. She was born in 1912 and was only 9 weeks old at the time of the sinking. 2009, female impersonator Danny LaRue, OBE, died aged 81. And in 2024, presidential candidate Donald Trump was found guilty of 34 charges of falsifying business records. Our birthdays today: 1819, Walt Whitman, US writer. 1915, Judith Wright, Australian poet. 1923, Prince Rainier of Monaco. 1924, Patsy Adams Smith, Australian writer. 1930, Clint Eastwood, US actor and director. 1938, Peter Yarrow, a US singer with Peter, Paul and Mary. 1950, Tom Berenger, US actor. 1962, Corey Hart, another US actor. 1965, Tom Emanuel, Australian musician, and 1966, Johnny Diesel, Australian singer. And our hits of the day: 1947, Mamzelle with Frank Sinatra. 1975, Before the Next Teardrop Falls with Freddie Fender. 1980, The Theme from MASH with The MASH UK. And also in 1980, Funky Town with Lips Incorporated UK. And our trivia today: in the 17th century, a Boston man was sentenced to 2 hours in the stocks for obscene behaviour. His crime was kissing his wife in a public place on a Sunday. And this has been Elaine Craven with On This Day for 101.3 FM.
2: Thank you, Elaine. And now with the time at 27 minutes to 10, it's time for our country request program. And if you would like a request, you can ring Cliff on 5722 1569. Meanwhile, Mug was first off the rank this morning, so thank you, Mug, for your request. And you wanted to Hang Williams and a

Barn, that was for Marg of West End. Hank Williams singing A Mansion on the Hill, and Hank Snow, The Golden Rocket. And now we've had a call from Wendy, and Wendy, you would like to hear Travelling This Big Country by James Blundell. I'm sorry, I only have it by Tom Maxwell, so I've put that one for you, and Tennessee Whiskey, Callum Gleeson. Send a request to Graham and Shirley, Pam, Bev, Cole and Betty. And if you'd like a request, this is the last one I have at the moment, so you'll get instant service. So give Cliff a call on 57221569.

And that was especially for Wendy, Tennessee Whiskey with Callum Gleeson, and Travelling This Big Country, and Forty was by Tom Maxwell and not James Blundell as you asked for. And using the cheerio to Graham and Shirley, Pam, Bev, Colin, Betty. And now we've had a call from Mike. And Mike, would you like to hear Rock and Roll, I Gave You the Best Years of My Life?

I can still remember when I bought my first guitar. Remember just how good the feeling was. Put it proudly in my car. And my family listened 50 times.

And that was rock and roll. I gave you the best years of my life, especially for Mike. I hope you enjoyed that. I haven't got any more at the moment, so I'm just going to play a couple of my choice. Doesn't Everyone Want a Golden Guitar by Colin Watson, and Blue Canadian Rockies, Wilf Carter.

And that was Everywhere You Want to Go, Golden Guitar, and then we had the Blue Canadian Rockies by Wolf Carter. Your two songs that you requested, I'm sorry, I can't find either of them. I know they're both by Slim Dusty, but unfortunately they're not on our computer. So if you'd like to give Cliff another ring and choose two different songs, that would be lovely. I hear the phones ringing, but so far Cliff hasn't brought the slips in, so a couple more of my chairs. We have Fool to Care with Peter Dennehy and Freight Train Yodel, Tex Morton.

picture. There goes the pieces, I'm glad. I wonder if you're smiling, or maybe, little darling, you're sad.